0: better person right now to run that is Devon Rice, who has some speed.
1: Well, there's something that's concerning for me, and I haven't seen anything down on the sideline. But Cam Barfield has been, since the first two drives, we have not seen him. We've seen Sitani Mikaele, who we know is a very, very good blocker out of the backfield.
0: Absolutely.
1: Very good.
0: Yep.
1: And then we've seen a lot of Devon Rice. So I'd be interested to see if there's anything injury-wise that we haven't got any

0: package, but he's done a fairly decent job, and Hawaii's on the board. So whatever's working, it works for us. Oliver Harley's kickoff goes into the end zone, 4 yards deep, and so the Cardinal will bring it out to the 25-yard line, and that's where Hawaii's defense will have to make a stand.
1: Well, Hawaii's defense has answered the call here in the last couple of drives. Besides the touchdown given up, Hawaii's done a tremendous job here so far, and hopefully they hold tough.
0: Blaze Komoku with 3 receptions for 42 yards, leading the Rainbow Warriors right now.
1: And 3 big catches.
0: Big catches with his hands. Yes. Love it. Hawaii's defense now has to answer the call. Use the momentum and make a stop. Davis Warren under center. Micah Ford directly behind him, 2 receivers either side. Now a man in motion from left to right. Warren, handoff Ford. Looks like he was about to get stopped in the backfield, but he'll keep his legs churning and get out to the 28-yard line.
1: Man, you thought Hawaii, Ozzie Pollard, who was actually in the backfield, I thought he may have had an initial opportunity to get a hit in the backfield for a loss. But Michael Ford, who's very tough, picks up a solid 3 yards. I can live with that on first down.
0: Sure. 2nd and 7, ball on the 28-yard line, left hash. Warren now in the shotgun with Ford directly behind him. Big man in motion is Black. Black goes left. Warren fakes the handoff, drops back. Wide open receiver at the 38, and he's got a whole lot more to run with. That is a big pickup for the Cardinal.
1: I believe that was Cedric Irvin out of the backfield who made the catch. They went with a 2-back set. No, 89 for Stanford.
0: That's Atticus Joseph, the wide receiver. Ball now swung out to Ford to the right side. Ford's got some running room. He's down the sideline. Matungi Thompson finally knocks him out of bounds, but not before Ford gets all the way down to the, let's see where they mark this, the 22-yard line.
1: And this is not what you want to see out of Hawaii's defense, but Hawaii struggling with tempo as they're going with some substitutions here. And now Stanford quickly at the Hawaii 22.
0: First down and 10. Handoff Ford up the middle. He's got some room to run before being hit. Not before he picks up a bunch. And still no whistle. He keeps his legs going. Finally being brought down at the 15-yard line. Oh, boy. All of a sudden.
1: All set up by that play action pass. And Hawaii had some pressure in the backfield. But Davis Warren finding Atticus Joseph.
0: 2nd down and 3, ball on the 15. We're tied at 7 with 8:43 left to play in the first half. The Michigan transfer, Davis Warren, seeing action for the first time in 2 years in the shotgun. Man in motion. It'll be a drop back pass. Scud under pressure. Fires to the end zone. Knocked down at the last second. Great play by Hawaii's defender. And that looked like Zion Allen.
1: Yeah, Zion Allen had great, great protection. Or great coverage, that is, as they singled out the receiver. And Davis Warren, who actually missed a wide-open drag route across the middle. Uncovered, too. Uncovered.
0: Yeah, he did. Zion, in fact, it was another Zion. Zion Robinson for Cardinal. Brings up 3rd and 3 on the 15. Man, this is a huge 3rd down just inside the right hash. Cedric Irvin in the backfield to the left of Warren. Tight ends moving around. 2 receivers to the right. It'll be a handoff to Irvin. Irvin banging his way up the field. And Hawaii brings him down. But it'll be a 1st down just by a hair for the Cardinal.
1: And Hawaii was late.
0: Yeah.
1: It was late to get their substitutions in. It looked a little bit misaligned there. And Stanford finds the 1st down.
0: The line to gain for the Cardinal is on the 1-yard line. It's 1st and 10 from the 11. Micah Ford in the backfield as Warren goes under center. Triangle trips right, single receiver left. Man in motion from right to left now. Evens it out. Ford handoff, left side, cuts back right. Up the middle, Ford finally goes down. Matungi Thompson is there to make sure, but not before Ford gets to the 6-yard line.
1: And Jamai Otis was right there in the backfield to try to make a tackle, and Ford just slips the arm tackle of Jamai Otis, and Ford able to pick up 5.
0: So 2nd and 5 from

0: the six. Warren sends trips receivers to the right. Tight end on the left hash. Ford to his left. Man in motion from right to left. We're evened out again. Warren is going to drop back. Look right to the end zone. He's got a receiver on the slant route. Caught. Touchdown. Cardinal. And that is Atticus Joseph.
1: That's just man coverage. You got man-on-man coverage, and you see the motion. You have to slide to get your inside position. And the slant route was just beat right there. And a nice catch by Joseph. But, of course, Hawaii giving up a touchdown here. But, again, you slide in there. You got man-on-man coverage. It is taught that you just cannot get beat inside. And, unfortunately, Stanford gets into the end zone.
0: I mean, you're on an island out there all alone. You've got to make sure you put pressure on the inside. Still, the Cardinal able to exploit that and take the lead. 14-7 with 7:02 left to play in the first half. We'll take a break here in the booth. 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
0: John and Mark Vinary here at Stanford Stadium with 7:02 left to play in the first half, and the Cardinal regaining the lead 14-7 on a drive that saw many different things happen, including big plays and a couple of missed tackles. Mark, they find their way back into the end zone to take the 14-7.
1: And it's your typical play action pass that Stanford has been known for. They throw a little wrinkle, of course, with motions, but Atticus Joseph, who is wide open on the over route, makes a catch. That's what really set up that big completion across the middle, then a big run by Michael Ford, and then next thing you know it, you know, Cardinals in the end zone.
0: Don't forget to catch Huddle Up with the Vinary Brothers every Friday on ESPNHonolulu.com, also on K-High, Channel 5, that is, at 6 p.m. on Friday nights, and on the K2N Plus app. We'll have a recap of this game, and we'll look forward to Hawaii's first conference game against UNLV, one of the earliest ever. That's next week, Saturday. But catch the Huddle Up with the Vinary Brothers Friday night. Hawaii Football on the Rainbow Warrior Network is brought to you by Waiakea Hawaiian Volcanic Beverages, naturally alkaline and always refreshing. 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Kickoff sent downfield. It's going to go into the end zone. Cam Barfield. No, actually, that is not
1: Uliata.
0: It is Uliata. So there has been something going on with Cam Barfield. We have not got an injury report. He has not made his way back onto the field, nor either on special teams or on offense. So something is going on there. We will get a report, and we'll let you know.
1: I think I see him right at about the 30-yard line of Hawaii's.
0: I mean, he was in the offensive huddle on that last series. But Mika Ele is Hawaii's running back right now. And it has been Mika Ele and Rice as the two-back tandem. And right now, Mika Ele stands to the left of Alejado. It's first and 10 on the 25. Two receivers either side. Alejado drops straight back. Alejado under pressure. Alejado now going up, and he's going to be hit at the line of scrimmage. He'll lose a few yards, maybe four, on the sack. And that is the first sack he's suffering tonight.
1: And this time, there was a delayed pressure up the middle, and it looked like off the edge, I believe, Boogie Henderson was beat off the edge. That sack is a loss of 5 yards.
0: Well, the walls closed in for Alejado, who had to step up and try to make something happen. But the linebacker also stepped up and met him. And that is a loss of 5 yards. They're going to say 5 yards. So it's second and 15. Ball on now on the 20-yard line. 6:22 and counting. Alejado, two receivers either side. He's going to drop straight back. Quick fires to the right side. And that is a miss. Communication play as Devon Taueffa was playing on the right side. It was thrown to the out. He was running an in route.
1: So here's another thing that I'm noticing quite quickly, John, is that the length of time that's taking to play to get the play in, and Micah Alejado has given the Hawaii sideline like the hurry up signal to give me the play.
0: Got it.
1: And it just hasn't come through. And now it looks like comms might be on, because now Alejado goes to the sideline to get the play, then runs back into the huddle.
0: And we'll keep you posted on that one, too, because that is a big deal, Alejado having to run back and forth. It is third and 15 on the 20. 6:12 left to play. Stanford leading at 14-7. Alejado rolling left. Alejado looking downfield. He's under pressure and hit. This ball is up for grabs, and it's dropped at the 31-yard line. So this will bring up fourth down. It's an incomplete pass, but very close to being picked off, Mark.
1: Yeah, they tried to roll and run a flood concept. The linebacker just said, I'm going to get off of this. And Alejado took a shot as he threw that one. And now another quick three and out, and something that you don't want to see this Hawaii offense do.
0: Well, part of the problem is you're now punting it away. Down 14-7, you're punting it away from your own 5-yard line. And you're going to give good field position to Liam Thorpe, who, if he has a chance to return it, we'll see here in a second, will give them great field position. Oh, and that's a low line drive punt, and it's fielded at the 43.
1: Yeah, you
0: finally
1: can't
0: brought it down.
1: Catch
0: you
1: that.
0: Can't just catch it. You got to go get it.
1: The Stanford guy is saying he was touched at about the 45. But once that ball is caught, it's not a fair catch at that point.
0: No,
1: you got to run it.
0: Right. Ball hits the ground. You got to run the football.
1: So this actually works in Hawaii's favor to put them at the 37. That was a dangerous punt, John.
0: It was, and I don't know that was exactly planned the way it was, but that rugby-style line drive kick could have hit a Stanford Cardinal
1: back. Now they're saying it did at the 42. So they move it up 5 yards after what we thought. I didn't know if it hit him or not, but they moved it up 5 yards. Wait, but my confusion is,
0: it's a live ball.
1: It's a live ball at that point,
0: a live
1: right?
0: ball, if it... First of all, you can't fair catch if it touches the ground, which it did. It bounced on the ground. And then, you can't. It's a live ball if it touches a Cardinal player, which is why they tackled the return guy. It's first and 10 on the 42 of the Cardinal. It's a tightly packed offense. They'll send the guy in motion. And now rolling is Davis Warren. He'll throw to the sideline. It's caught by Micah Ford, who steps out of bounds. Did they say he caught it? Yes. So he catches it inbounds and immediately goes out of bounds at the 43-yard line.
1: Dangerous times in play action. They go with the three tight end set, but Hawaii on the back end had great coverage, and Micah Ford was just the outlet, and he was just close to the sideline. He steps out of bounds.
0: So Warren now, with a more traditional Stanford offense, will send two receivers and a tight end to the right. Ford is to his right. He's in the shotgun. Davis Warren moves a guy from right to left now. Warren, handoff Ford. Ford bounces back to the right. He'll pick up a couple. He'll cross over to the 46-yard line before being met by the Rainbow Warriors and brought down. That brings up... see where that.
1: I'm going to say a long third and six.
0: Yeah, and that's exactly what it is, Mark. Good call. Third and six on the 46. Ball on the left hash. They'll make a couple of adjustments, and they'll substitute Aiden Black, the tight end, for another receiver. Two receivers to either side. One of them is Benji Blackburn, the big tight end to the left. Ford still in the backfield next to Davis Warren. Warren waiting for the snap. Clock ticking. Man in motion. Ford up the gut. Ford has the push. Ford has the first down. He's crossed over midfield, and he's down at the 46-yard line. That's enough for a first down for the Cardinals.
1: And another whiff tackle, John, in the backfield. I think it was number 12. Yeah, that was Winnin Ho'ohuli, who actually had Ford in the backfield for a potential loss. And then Ford just scoots past him and picks up the first down.
0: First and 10 from the 46 of Hawaii. 4:12 left to play here in the first half. Cardinal leading at 14-7 and driving. Ball on the left hash. It'll be a fake. It'll be a handoff. Then a fake around the end, and they've got a lot of room to run. The Cardinal all the way down to the 22-yard line and finally driven out of bounds. But this was a fake end around, and it turned out to be just an easy sweep around that right end and a lot of room to run for the Stanford Cardinal, and it was Davis Warren himself.
1: Well, we talked about Davis Warren's ability to run the football as a design fake end around, and he had the option to either throw it or keep it. He has plenty of green grass in front of him, and he picks up an easy first down.
0: And it's a good thing because Warren does not have jets. He is not a fast runner, but he had a lot of room to run, and that helped him out. It's first and 10 from the Rainbow Warrior 21, ball on the right hash. Two tight ends to the right, single receiver left. It's Ford in the backfield. He'll take the handoff. Hawaii is in the backfield, and they make the stop for a loss of two.
1: So here's the thing, John. One of the things that I'm seeing is the yards after contact for Michael Ford. We're in the backfield, which is a great thing, but just not wrapping up. I mean, you see it, that we have an opportunity to get him in the backfield, and we just can't bring him down.
0: 2:58 and counting. Second and 13 from the 24 of the Rainbow Warriors. Ball on the right hash for the Cardinal. Two tight ends to the right. Two receivers to the left. And it'll be Cedric Irvin in the backfield to the left of Warren. Fake the handoff. Warren drops back, fires to the end zone. He's got a tight end in and out of the hands of Aiden Black. And that's a lucky thing for Hawaii, who was in coverage, but not there just enough.
1: That's a lot to ask out of your outside backer slash end in Zayden Mataturangi, who was in coverage. He actually did a great job in coverage, but that's a great ball and should have been caught by Aiden Black, and it brings up third down. That's a lot to ask out of Zayden Mataturangi, who typically plays that backer and also rush end, but he had to pick up the tight end out of the backfield in one-on-one coverage.
0: Brings up third and 13, ball on the 24 of the Rainbow Warriors. Warren dropping back, looking right, fires over the middle. He's got a receiver. It's caught by Zion Robinson, who gets a short gain. In fact, he gets down to, let's see if he crosses over the 15. They're going to say he's just at the 15-yard line.
1: I think you take this down to the two-minute timeout.
0: Absolutely.
1: It's fourth down. The offense is staying out on the field. But I think you take it down, maybe try to get Hawaii offsides, and then decide whether or not they're going to go for the field goal.
0: It's fourth and four on the 15. Warren's trying to make the Rainbow Warriors jump offside. Now they'll send a man in motion. It's almost to the two-minute mark. 202, 201, and now they'll blow the whistle. Absolutely correct. So it'll be a timeout on the field. We'll take a break here in the booth. 1:59 on the clock. Stanford up 14-7 and knocking on the door yet again. We'll be right back on the Rainbow Warrior Network.
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0: 2 minutes left in the first half. Stanford leading at 14-7. It's fourth down and four. Ball on the Hawaii 15 right hash for the Cardinal. They're looking to extend the lead and punch one in before halftime. As Hawaii deferred in the first half, they'll have the ball in this to start the second half. Hawaii really need to make a stop here, Mark.
1: How about a block on this field goal attempt? So Stanford lets the 2 minute go down, and now they decide, which should be a chip shot, but Hawaii's defense, after giving up great field position, holds a little bit tough here, and now will bring up a field goal attempt. Should be about a 32-yard field goal.
0: By Emmett Kenny. This is just outside what would have been a PAT had they scored, but it is on the right hash. Hawaii can get the big guys up front. Here we go. Snap good, hold good. Ball is up, and it's nicked. It's hit at the line of scrimmage, tipped, and no good. Hawaii will have the ball back, and that is big.
1: I called it. I'm pretty good at calling stuff. Hawaii with a block. Didn't I just say if Hawaii could get a block? I did say that.
0: If give Hawaii me, could get a block. I'll give you partial credit.
1: Give me a little
0: Mr.
1: bit.
0: Mr. Venary.
1: I'm 3 for 3. Come on, Johnny. Dating back
0: look,
1: to last season, I'm 3 for 3.
0: We're all hoping for it.
1: Hey, I wanted it. We got it.
0: And we did get it. I don't know. You got juju or something. I don't know what it is.
1: 98. Give me a number of 98 for Hawaii if we can get that. I want to say it was 98, if I'm not mistaken, for Hawaii. Nope, because Tonga Paea he's
0: not playing.
1: He's not on the road trip, so
0: I'm not quite sure.
1: Man, I maybe it was an 8 in there or 6, something like that. But I can tell you right now, it was blocked.
0: There's a possibility we'll get a text from Steven Tsai, who might have better eyes than us. That's kind of weird that we can even say that. 1:57 left to play here in the first half. Mike Alejado on the right hash, dropping straight back in the shotgun, looking far down the right sideline. He had Uliata, who had a step on his defender. Free safety coming over. That ball overthrown.
1: Well, here's the dangerous thing now. 1:52 remaining. Hawaii cannot go 3 and out here.
0: No.
1: Because Stanford has all 3 timeouts and the opportunity to potentially get the football back. So you got to be very careful if you're Hawaii's offense.
0: Second down and 10. Ball from the 20-yard line. Right hash. 2 receivers either side. Alejado dropping straight back. Looking right. Alejado in trouble. He's brought down in the backfield. That is a sack and a loss of a lot. Clock still ticking.
1: And Boogie Henderson struggling there, left tackle, with the defense to end there. That's going to be a big loss on Hawaii.
0: Henderson started at Fresno State and Air Force. He only had 2 starts in 6 games. Hawaii's going to call a timeout.
1: Well, to Vita Pritchard, because Stanford's
0: yeah, you're right.
1: The
0: they've actually got the time. Hawaii was letting the clock tick, and it's down to 1:39, so Pritchard decided he's going to call one of his 3 timeouts.
1: It was, I got word from Steven Tsai, Ka'el Akana blocked the field goal. So, looked like it. That 0 looks like an 8.
0: I suppose, but the 1 doesn't quite look like a 9. I guess it does.
1: Well, what's troubling, John, is Micah Alejado out of the pocket quite a bit. And really just being pressured quite a bit on a four-man blitz too. I mean, excuse me, in a four-man pressure. Meaning, right now Stanford's not bringing any pressure. And so, that's concerning for me.
0: And that was the big question mark during the offseason, because Mike Alejado was hit so much last season. Could Hawaii withstand blitzes and pressure and protect Micah Alejado enough? So far, the answer is no.
1: I have to agree with you.
0: So on third down and 18 from their own 12, the Rainbow Warriors will come out with a spread offense, two receivers either side, Alejado dropping back. Alejado looking, fires left, in and out of the hands of Devin Alvis. It's actually thrown a little bit high, but not into the sun. He got one hand on it. I thought he could have caught it. It's incomplete, brings up fourth down.
1: That's a difficult catch.
0: Absolutely, it would have been.
1: Little high, two hands on it. You gotta make that catch.
0: He got a bent elbow, one hand on it. Had he put his other hand up, I think he might have been able to make that catch. He's good enough for it. So instead, Hawaii's punting it out of their own end zone, 4 yards deep. And with 1:33 left, this could be dangerous. In fact, the kick is very dangerous. It's a low liner again. And it's gonna, it's gonna take a Hawaii bounce and roll to the 43-yard line, where they're going to down it. 1:20 left to play. That actually went in Hawaii's favor, and that low line drive kick has been working.
1: I don't know how the heck that he's able to not hit anybody on the way, because, I mean, it's literally maybe 10 feet off the ground, John. Maybe.
0: Hawaii Football on the Rainbow Warrior Network is brought to you by Hele Gas. Drive by on your way to the game and pick up a Spam Musubi and a drink. Download the Hele app and start saving a quarter per gallon of gas. Hele on.
1: Just so quick on the turnaround, John, to ask your defense yet again.
0: Yeah.
1: To stand tall.
0: 1:20. This half has felt like it's just gone on forever. 1:20 left on the clock. Stanford leading at 14-7. They got the ball first and 10 on their own 43-yard line. Warren dropping back. Warren looking. Warren fires to the right side. He's got a wide open receiver, and it's caught, and it's still continuing to move the football up the field and finally down to the 37-yard line. Man, oh, man, that is, I mean, they're using guys that aren't even on the three deeps right now. We're having to write them into our boards here. .107 and counting. Warren dropping back. Ford in the flats from the backfield, in and out of his hands. So Liam Thorpe, the return guy, was the one who made that big catch. Cardinal, 104, second down and 10, ball on the 38-yard line. Warren with three receivers to the left, single receiver right. Right hash. Warren dropping back, looking long, fires long to the sideline, overthrows his intended receiver, John Anthony Hall, who already has one long, long catch in this one. And that goes incomplete, bringing up third down.
1: Well, this time Hawaii put good pressure on Warren, and Warren had someone in his face, a defender, and he throws an errant pass, and it brings up third and 10.
0: .59 seconds left to play. Cardinal leading at 14-7. We'll have a halftime report back in Honolulu for you with Josh and Arnold. Warren scrambling. Warren running. He's to the 30-yard line and hit out of bounds hard. Finally driven out by Elijah Gibson. 52 seconds left on the clock, so not much coming off the clock. And a couple yards gained there. But it does bring up fourth and two. And this time, Cardinal are going to go for it. Warren in the shotgun with Ford to his left, two receivers to the left, tight end and receiver to the right. Ball on the right hash, Warren in the shotgun. Snap is good. He's gone. Dropping back. Fires to the tight end, and
1: nice.
0: Hungy Thompson dives and knocks that ball down, turnover on down.
1: I mean, that's a heck of a play, because that tight end was screaming across the middle, open on a slant, and it looked like Matungi Thompson was playing zero coverage. He actually looked like he was coming down for the blitz. He sees the throw and just makes a break on it. And, John, that's the type of plays that you're going to watch on film, especially in this game being down 14-7. Headed, and that could have went sideways in a hurry. And give credit to Matungi Thompson to make a heck of a play.
0: Well, if you remember back, Mark, I know we try to forget the past, but he had that – really big third down pass breakup against Cal that helped Hawaii in the bowl game. And that time, I mean, it's almost becoming a natural thing for Matangi Thompson, the way he reads offenses.
1: I want you to circle that play. And we have Eric Hood to remember that. Circle that play here late in the second quarter.
0: Cardinal leading at 14-7, 49 seconds. Alejandro dropping back, dumps it off to his running back. That's Juan Rice.
1: Nothing.
0: No, nothing. In fact, they're going to lose one. It was a screen pass, and the Cardinal read it perfectly. We're running a screen with 40 seconds left, time ticking down, 35 seconds.
1: And, you know, I don't put any onus on things. No. But the offensive line has struggled here in the first half.
0: Second down and 11, ball on the 29 of Hawaii. Alejandro dropping back, looking downfield, fires to the right sideline. He's got Audric Harris. That overthrow, he's overthrown him a couple times, and it goes incomplete. Jumping on the sideline was Pafele Ashlock because he knew Audric Harris had a step on his receiver. He might have been hit by the safety, but he had a step on his defender, that is.
1: That's something I'm seeing here, John, is that with the absence of Jackson Harris and the absence of Pafele Ashlock, you have not seen that vertical separation from the receiving core that we have. And that accounts to also this offensive line struggling as well.
0: With 20 seconds on the clock, down 14-7 in the first half, third and 11 on the 29, ball just inside the left hash. Alejandro drops straight back. Alejandro quick pass behind his intended receiver. Good coverage by this Cardinal defense. It was intended for Carson Brown.
1: Then again, a five-man pressure, and there's nobody picking up the blitz. Alejandro has to get rid of it. There's no separation on the slant route, and a three and out yet again.
0: Seconds left in Hawaii. There's been a lot of back and forth here in the very few moments left here in the first half. And Hawaii's going to have to punt it away yet again. And it's a good thing that the whistle blows and a penalty flag goes down because Hawaii's punter actually dropped the ball in the backfield. We'll see what that's all about. Derek Hale.
15: Prior to the snap, false start, kicking team number 20. 5-yard penalty, still fourth down. Please reset the game clock to 16 seconds.
0: They'll put two back on the board, so 16 seconds left.
15: Thank you.
0: And well, you're welcome. That's a nice ref. Well, he's actually saying thank you.
1: Here's one thing, John. You're only down 14-7 going off.
0: Yeah, and you get the ball back to start the second.
1: Ball back. Can you figure out the right adjustments to get this thing back on track?
0: Fourth down and 16 on their own 24. Here comes the kick by Hale. Hale, ooh, almost gets blocked. This time it goes high and down the field and takes a Hawaii bounce. And it'll take a Hawaii roll all the way to the 33-yard line. 3 seconds left on the clock.
1: And again, I'm going to say it. I know Arnold and Josh will dissect things, John, in half. But I'm going to just say this. Considering the way the offense has been playing here in the first half, we're only down 14-7. Defenses hold tough. We got a blocked field goal by Kyle Okana. And all things considered, Hawaii is still in this ballgame.
0: Absolutely. Totally agree with you. There are some adjustments that definitely need to be made by this Hawaii offense, and I don't doubt that they will here at halftime. 3 seconds left. Hawaii trailing 14-7 in the first half. Cardinal have it at the 33-yard line, left hash. No back set, two receivers left, three receivers right. They're going to throw a quick screen out to the right side, and it's caught and moved upfield, and that is the end of the first half. The Stanford Cardinal, leading it 14-7 over the Rainbow Warriors of Hawaii, will take halftime, send it back to Honolulu, and we'll have more from Stanford Stadium after this break. 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
23: 14-7, Stanford up on Hawaii here at the break. We welcome you back to Big City Diner here at Pearl Ridge for the halftime report. Coach Arno Martinez here. I'm Josh Pacheco. Let's go through some of the highlights. This was not necessarily an exciting start to this game offensively. Both teams going three and out right out of the gate. Stanford would then march down the field for a nine-play, 89-yard drive that would lead to a touchdown, a two-yard touchdown run that got them on the board 7-0. That was a forward run. Hawaii, in the first quarter, three drives, three punts. But that would change after a Stanford three and out early in the second. Hawaii got good field position, and Hawaii's lone score would come on a little bit of misdirection offensively.
24: Third and one from the three. Alejado tightly packed. Two tight ends to the right, two receivers out to the left. He's under center. It'll be a handoff to Devon Rice. He's trying to get around the right end. Devon Rice into the end zone! Touchdown, Hawaii! Scooting around that right end, got a couple of blocks from the big tight ends, and Devon Rice scores for the first time in the 2026 season for the Rainbow Warriors.
23: Coach, this is one of the first times where Hawaii had a little bit of a numbers advantage on the edge. I think they had a 3-on-2. We saw Stanford winning some of that, especially on pass plays through most of the first half. Hawaii did create that advantage in that play.
25: Absolutely. Great formation. Nice call there by Coach Timmy. You know, constrict the formation in the high red zone, in the low red zone there, and really get the defense to pack it in there and then get that numbers game on the outside with some blockers, 3-on-2, and run the fly sweep. Nicely designed play. And let's not forget, Blaze had two big catches there on that drive to really set that up, get that yardage, and get it into the red zone.
23: Talking about Blaze Kamoku, the problem is Hawaii's defense could not follow up the Hawaii offensive scores. Stanford marching down the field after the touchback at the 25, and the Michigan transfer, Davis Warren, would push Stanford back ahead.
24: So second and five from the six. Warren sends trips receivers to the right. Tight end on the left hash. Ford to his left. Man in motion from right to left. We're evened out again. Warren is going to drop back. Look right to the end zone. He's got a receiver on the slant route. Caught. Touchdown. Cardinal. And that is Atticus Joseph.
2: Yeah, they were, the Stanford sideline was going crazy for Atticus Joseph there on the touchdown.
25: Atticus, definitely a team favorite there. Yeah. But again, on that drive, what set it up? You had play action, pass tempo. You had a run that popped there for a big chunk play. I believe it was 30-plus yards, hit the right side, got in space, went down on the perimeter and got down the sideline. And then our corner actually was in good technique as far as his alignment. But the receiver, Atticus, nice outside step, good release move, got inside, and then it was just a pitch and catch right there for a slant touchdown.
23: A little bit of freeze.
25: Yep.
23: And then,
25: little
23: got
25: pause
23: right in.
25: Outside, little jab, get the corner to overextend out. Boom, come across his face, get the slant.
23: Hawaii's final three drives in the first half, punts. Hawaii has punted the ball six times in the first half. Stanford could have been up by 10. They had a missed field goal from Kenny there just a couple of minutes ago, but 14-7 is the score at the break. Hawaii's offense, it has not been great for Hawaii's offense in this first half. A total of 81 yards. They've got five first downs. What are you seeing from the offensive side?
25: Yeah, just the production obviously is low. Pass protection, especially on third down, Stanford's able to get Micah running, forcing him to make off-schedule throws there and, you know, on the run under duress. It's happened time and time again on third down there. They're bringing that pressure. Offense had four stall drive, like you said. Again, the fifth drive was the touchdown there. But in general, they just can't get the inside run game. I don't know if they've tried enough. We'll talk about that in adjustments. But as far as the pass game, and then, you know, for him in the pocket there, when he is back there, I think Stanford's got two knockdown batted balls from the line of scrimmage. It's just really not generating. There's not a lot of tempo there. We haven't seen a deep ball. We haven't seen them test a secondary. So we'll talk about that when we get to adjustments. But, yeah, they need to do something to generate some production and get and stay on the field. Yeah. The defense is just on the field way too long.
23: Over 16 minutes, I believe, the defense has been on the field. Micah Alejado, 13 of 24, 78 yards. He's had a couple of batted down passes. Blaise Komoku, you mentioned him. He's the leading receiver. Three catches, 42 yards. Cam Barfield has two catches, but you heard John and Mark talk about it early in that game. We haven't seen him since, that first drive, I believe.
25: Yeah, very first possession, and he's not on special teams returning, and he's not in there in the regular backfield. So, obviously, there might be an issue there.
23: Yeah. Meanwhile, Stanford's offense, Davis Warren has gone 10 of 19 for 143. Hawaii's pass coverage has been okay. But Mike Ford is averaging 5-plus yards a rush. Yeah. He's got 85 yards on 15 carries in that touchdown for their first score.
25: Yeah, and my notes here, I just said, they're just popping them for 6 yards here, 4 yards here, 3 yards here, and then 6 yards there on the inside. Michael Ford, I mean, he's a tough runner. Obviously, there is a advantage in the trenches with the offensive line, the size, the movement. They're able to move the LOS, and gain some openings there for the running back. The Hawaii defensive line has to be, hold their ground a little bit more. I mean, sometimes it looks like the run fits are there, but they're just bodies being moved. And, Stanford's fine with just grinding out, grinding the ball out there, getting a 5-yard pop, you're getting a 4-yard, showing you some play action, and then bang, hitting you behind the linebackers.
23: We'll go through the Mountain West scoreboard when we come back at the break. Stanford 14, Hawaii 7. This is Hawaii football on the Rainbow Warrior Network.
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23: 14-7, Stanford leading Hawaii here at halftime. 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Couple of scores. San Jose State falls to USC 42-26. Former Hawaii quarterback Luke Weaver threw a couple of touchdowns and ran for another in the loss. And North Dakota State, its first game as an FBS member, 33-7 win at home over Jacksonville State. UNLV will open its season with Jackson Arnold at quarterback taking on Memphis. That coming up at 4 o'clock. All right, real quick, points of emphasis. Let's start with Stanford.
25: Yeah, Stanford, you know, it's funny. I wrote on my notes, they don't need any adjustments. Offense, defense, it's working. I mean, what they're doing with their run game and then their play action on offense is enough. They're going to move the ball down the field. They're generating production as far as yards. And then defensively, their game plan seems to be, you know, on point too, as far as stopping this pass game. But, Hawaii, they need to do some things, obviously. Yeah. Okay. So defensively, just on the field way too long. But if you look at it, 7 possessions, they got, 5 stops. The 2 possessions they didn't turned into TDs.
23: Right.
25: Okay. So, the game, they're still in this game. It's a 1-possession game. Hawaii's still in it. I think, defensively, they gotta, you know, be more disciplined against the play action. Run fits on the inside versus the inside run. That's gonna help them. Just don't get caught big with any more chunk plays out of play action. Offensively, maybe half roll, sprint out, get Micah out of the pot, get him into some space, cut the reads down, and get the ball out faster, tempo. How about some screens? Maybe bubble screens on the perimeter. And then they haven't really established any run, but maybe try some inside run and then test the secondary. You know, can we get some deep balls out there? We saw a couple passes to Blaze. But, again, they're still in the game. Defense been on the field too long. O-line and D-line for Hawaii's got to play better this half.
23: 14-7 Stanford. Back to Mark and John when we return. This is Hawaii Football on the Rainbow Warrior Network.

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6: First off, the most important thing is there have been two injuries to the Hawaii football team, starting with the guy that we thought might have been having a problem, and that is Cam Barfield. Cam Barfield is doubtful to enter back into the football game. He has an ankle injury. Then the second most important person is starting right end, Lester Longofuina, who is out with a shoulder injury. Today's injury report brought to you by Hawaii Pacific Health, creating a healthier Hawaii. So two injuries to starting players for Hawaii's defense, one for the defense, one for the offense.
7: Well, Johnny, I think the tall tale sign is 81 yards of total offense for the University of Hawaii to Stanford's 268. But I'm going to say this. Throw out the 268 yards of offense because Hawaii's defense has been on the field way too much, first off.
6: Over 16 minutes.
7: And second off, they have done a good job really holding Stanford's offense, giving Hawaii the football back. Hawaii's punted six times here in the first half and offensively has been stagnant besides one drive where they only had to go 55 yards. Other than that, you look at pressure. Stanford's four-man pressure is beating our five-man slide. We're having difficulty getting the football off and just don't have any separation over the top with the receiving corps. So there's a lot of things. And all of this being said, there's a lot of things, a lot of chaotic movements, particles up in the air. You can call what it is, John, but at the end of the day, the score shows 14-7, which means Hawaii's still in the ballgame, one. Can they make the right adjustments here in the second half to get things moving in the right direction? Being down only seven, they get the ball back to start here the first half, second half, that is, and we'll see how it continues moving forward.
6: All that leads me to ask you about halftime adjustments. What needs fixing in the second half? It's brought to you by Lex Brody's Tire Company. Wear any UH gear into Lex Brody's and get 5% off. Thank you very much, is what they say. And how about you?
7: I mean, for me, John, when that middle backer, when they're going to that zone coverage and they're only putting that one middle backer in the area, in the box, so to say, Hawaii's got to find a way to run the football. You cannot have or be successful with seven carries for 3 yards. That's just not going to win you football games.
6: No.
7: And you have to be able to run the football in order to be successful. Now, can they make that adjustment? You now have potentially Cam Barfield, who's doubtful to return. Can Devon Rice, Sitani Mikaele kind of add a little flavor? I thought, by the way, kind of a bright point to this, Sitani Mikaele did quite a good job of blocking up front. I thought some of the blitz pickups were good on his end. And for a freshman, looks pretty good behind there.
6: It's his blitz pickups have been good.
7: Yes.
6: But it's the pressure that's coming from the outside. Yep. Boogie Henderson is struggling.
7: Yeah, Boogie's been struggling a little bit. I think for the most part, that's kind of where the struggle has been. The outside pressure and the walls kind of closing in for Alejandro.
6: Which, remember, that is the front side. Alejandro's looking right at all that pressure, which has allowed him to step up. It's unfortunate, though, because once he steps up, there's nowhere to go in that middle area.
7: And this too, John, There's only been four receivers, or three, you can make this, two receivers, Kamoku and Carvalho are the only two receivers that caught a pass, because the other two are Cam Barfield and Devin Rice. So we haven't even seen Alves. We haven't even seen Audric Harris touch the ball. We haven't even seen Carson Brown touch the ball. Uliada didn't touch the ball. So, I mean, that's a concern, obviously, here in the first half.
6: And unfortunately, I do believe that that's partly because of the pressure.
7: Yes.
6: The forced throws have been errant to those receivers that you just named.
7: Well, new half, and guess what, Johnny? We get the ball back, and it's still only a 14-7 game.
6: Here to start the second half will be Titan Lakitin in the up-back position and Tama Uiliata standing at the goal line. This is going to go short, and in fact, it's going to be fair caught by the wrong receiver. It was fair caught by Uliata, but caught by Lakitin.
7: I think so it's going to be down at the five, John.
6: Yeah.
7: Because the
6: wrong guy caught it.
7: Yeah.
6: So a mistake right off the bat, and Lakitin's asking kind of what happened here. And Uliata waved his hand for the fair catch, but Lakitin didn't see it because he stepped up to make it.
7: What a huge mistake.
6: Yeah, it's a 20-yard difference. I mean, you're going to get the ball at the 6 instead of the 25.
7: Man, that's just frustrating.
6: Ouch. Look.
7: Not the way you want
6: to. It's a fluke mistake, and you don't have your starting return guy in there. You don't have the conference leader in returns. Second half kickoff was brought to you by Honolulu Burger Company, locally owned and operated by UH alum Ken Takahashi, making fresh burgers cooked to order. Alejado standing at the 1 yard line. Alejado will hand it off. Devon Rice, he'll keep his legs going. He's still not down and finally being brought down, but he'll have forward progress out to the 8 yard line. That's a pickup of a couple.
7: And that's just troublesome, John, that you have a light box and you use the tight end in motion to kick out that end. And look, you can see the end just flying free. Actually, yeah, that was a defensive end flying down free and just making the tackle in the backfield.
6: Wise offensive line has to find some pride in there and make some blocks. It's a four-man front for the Cardinal. Alejado standing on the 2 yard line. He'll have Mikaele to his right. Alejado dropping back. He'll swing it to Mikaele, who drops the football. It's overthrown, or actually outthrown, to Mikaele. Not a good look for Hawaii's offense.
7: Those are passes that you gotta complete, but at the same time, you know, Sitani's in there to block. Typically, you're not using him out of the backfield in that situation. Now it brings up a big third down for Hawaii's offense.
6: Third down and 8, ball on their own 8. And not much time has ticked off the clock. Alejado, two men either side, will send a man in motion. That's Uliata. Alejado dropping back. He's in the end zone. It's a screen pass to Devon Rice. Devon Rice is picked up. Quickly picked up and brought down back at the 9 yard line. So Hawaii will have to punt it away. An unsuccessful first drive here for Hawaii, who got the ball on the kickoff.
7: Great call. They set up the blitz package. Blockers not getting hands on the second level. Just an awful start to the third quarter here for the Hawaii offense.
6: And now Hale will have to punt it away. He's standing 7 yards deep in his own end zone, which is going to be good field position for the Cardinal, unless he can get one off. And it's blocked in the end zone. The Cardinal will have it. It'll go out of the back of the end zone for the safety. And that is what happens when you're backed up into the shadow of your own end zone and you don't have enough room to punt it away.
7: I mean, you got to get protection. You got to assume this. And there was just a missed block by the upman. Someone just came in free. And then when you take your time and try to get that kickoff, that's the result of that happening.
6: And what happens now on a safety is you lose 2 points. So it's 16-7 Stanford. And you've got to have Hawaii kick it back off.
7: It's just, I mean, that's just a blunder that you cannot have.
6: Well, it's a free 2 points for Stanford.
7: Yeah, in the up back just didn't account for that extra blitzer coming in. You got to see that. But then also understanding in the clock, as being a punter, you got to understand you're standing at the edge of the end zone. You got to get that football off in time.
6: A ton of mistakes being made here early in the third quarter by the special teams.

0: the Cardinal getting the ball back.
1: Yeah, someone just came in untouched. Number 39 for Stanford just came in free. And that's rough. I mean, he was untouched, John. He had a free, clear shot at the punter to get that block.
0: That was Charlie Eckhart. And now Hawaii will have to kick it off from the 20-yard line, which means great field position for Stanford, who, even if they don't return it, will have it at their own 20. That's where the up men or the back guys are standing, the return men are standing. And Oliver Harley's going to have to put every ounce of leg into this kick. It's a high kick to the 17-yard line, and it's being returned. And good field position for the Cardinal, who get it all the way out past the 35. We'll see where they mark this, but that's where they started. And actually, that is pretty decent coverage.
1: Yeah, I was just about to say, from the kickoff coverage.
0: 16-7 here in the third quarter. 13:22 left to play in the third.
1: Not even 2 minutes.
0: No.
1: Into the first, the second half.
0: And while we say how many mistakes Hawaii has already made, it is just 16-7. The Cardinal with the football. First and 10 on their own 36-yard line. Ball on the right hash for Davis Warren. Sends a man in motion. That'll even it out. Two receivers to either side, but he'll hand it off to Micah Ford up the middle, and finally he gets stopped. But Kit keeps his feet driving to gain the two that he wanted. Hit at the line of scrimmage, but kept his motor running, and he'll pick up two.
1: So we were just talking about Lester Longo from Waena being out. You got Ha'ahil De La Cruz along with Kael Kana playing that edge rushers for Hawaii now on the defense.
0: Hawaii with that four-man front. Shifting around. Ball in the right hash. Second and 8 on the 38. Davis Warren dropping back. Short pass to the outside. It's caught and moved up the field to the... They're going to be just shy of the line to gain. I thought he might have had it, but they're going to call it just short of the 46.
1: I don't know how this judge is marking. He's telling the chains to move for a first down. It's short.
0: Yeah, I don't understand. They're clearly... They're marking it on the 45, actually. Hand off to Ford, who will get the extra yards that he needs, past the line to gain, keeps his legs going, and he'll have it close to the 50-yard line. That's enough for the first down. The receiver that caught it earlier was Liam Thorpe, and we had to write his name on here. Both teams, interesting enough, did not share their two deeps.
1: No, they didn't. A little gamesmanship, so to say.
0: And what that means is neither one of them shared the rosters of who might be playing and who won't be playing. So it was a guessing game for both. Ball on the left hash, first and 10 on the 48. Warren dropping back. It's a long ball to the end zone, and it's caught at the 5-yard line. I'm not sure how the receiver made the catch. At Zion Robinson. Over two defenders, and the Cardinal are knocking at the door again.
1: That play action pass, Johnny, they just run a skinny post. It's just man-on-man coverage. Matungi Thompson has to come down and honor that tight end. And over the top.
0: Ford will take the handoff, go left side. He'll pick up two.
1: And over the top, nobody home. And that's man-on-man coverage, and just got beat over the top.
0: Yeah, they're running at tempo so fast that we're actually not able to see any kind of replays in our booth. But just know this, that the Stanford Cardinal have found some energy both in the halftime break and coming out with two Hawaii mistakes on special teams. And now it's second and goal from the 2 for the Cardinal. It'll be a fake handoff, roll out by Warren. He rolls right. He's looking at the end zone. Does he see somebody? He does, but it's thrown out of the back of the end zone. Good defense by Hawaii. Make sure you tune in to Huddle Up with the Venere Brothers on Friday. We'll have a recap of this one, tell you kind of what went wrong, although we'll say most of that today at our postgame, or what went right, how Hawaii may have come back. But we'll have a recap, and then we'll look ahead to UNLV.
1: Down 21.
0: Yes. Third down and goal from the 2. Ford, right end. Ford hit hard,
1: nice,
0: and he goes nowhere. Stop short, bringing up fourth down.
1: Jamai Otis just flew down and

0: he just found his way. They went with two extra linemen on that right side instead of tight ends. They go with a power toss. And now it looks like Stanford's going to stay with their offense on the field. I think this is the right call.
1: Yeah, I think it is too. Or are they going to, yeah, no. Warren's going to back up. Then he's going to walk back to the huddle. And he's saying, guys, we need a push.
0: Look for play action here, John. That's what I'm looking at. Play action pass with Warren. They go with a ton of motioning here. And then there's a tackle eligible to the right side.
1: And it's going to be a direct snap to Ford, who gets stopped. And the ball is loose. Jamai Otis picks it up in the end zone. Falls down at the one. Hawaii football.
0: They're going to replay this, John, because I don't know if Micah Ford may have crossed the line. As it depends where his knee was.
2: Ruling on the field is a fumble recovered by Hawaii. First down.
0: I'm going to see the replay here as Ford. The ball did come loose. That was Jamai Otis. Jamai Otis ripped it out as Ford was just about to stretch for the end zone. That is a heck of a play, and this might be under review and or a timeout on the field.
1: And
2: ruling of a fumble recovered by the defense is under further review.
1: While it's under review, we'll take a break. 9:51 left to play in the third quarter. No, we're going to keep it here. I do believe that the red hat. Okay. So we're going to keep it here.
0: Well, they're not facing us, which is hard. I say you go ahead and take a timeout, Johnny.
1: Okay. We'll take it. 9:51 left to play in the third quarter. Hawaii with the football, and it's under review. We'll be right back.
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1: After further review, brought to you by Hawaii USA Federal Credit Union Life Matters, it was determined that Ford crossed the plane of the end zone to score a touchdown before dropping the football. So it is a Stanford score pending the PAT. It is 22-7 with 9:51 left to play here in the third quarter. And so Emmett Kenny is on to boot the PAT, waiting for the snap. It's good. Hold is good. Kick is up, and it is good. It is now 23-7, Stanford Cardinal, 9:51 left to play here in the third quarter. So, Mark, it was determined. We didn't get to see the replay here, but after a couple of special teams mistakes and good field position given back to the Cardinal and a long pass down inside the five, the Cardinal were able to extend the lead.
0: I wish I was a fly on a wall to see or watch that replay, because I thought Michael Ford's forearm may have touched the turf prior to again, we don't have any vantage point to see it.
1: Was it the forearm carrying the football?
0: No, it was the opposite forearm.
1: Then he's able to do it.
0: Okay, got it.
1: As long as he's not carrying the football in that forearm, he can keep going.
0: And we don't have the vantage point to see it, so it was tough. But either way,
1: they did not show a really decent replay, not in our booth and not here in the stadium.
0: But either way, I mean, it was set up by a long throw to Zion Robinson from Davis Warren on that play action on that skinny post.
1: Yeah.
0: And again, it's hard to put yourself in position like that because you give up the safety. After the punt, they have great field position. The very next is a play action pass down the field, and quickly Stanford's in the end zone.
1: So now a switch at the return. It'll be Lackadin as the up back and Devon Rice at the end zone waiting to catch it. It's going to go 4 yards deep into the end zone. It'll be Hawaii football on the 25-yard line. Mark, it's getting to that point where you got to do something.
0: Well, you got to get points on this drive. There's no question. Whether it be a field goal to keep it at a two-possession game and or a touchdown, it's still a two-possession game because they're down 16. They are down 16, so two-point conversions can get you back, but
1: 332 yards of total offense for Stanford, 84 for Hawaii. They're hoping to make that change right now. Two receivers to the right with a tight end to the right. Mika Ele, high snap to Alejado, who has to run the football. He'll lose two. But a high snap, and he's not able to gather it in quick enough.
0: And now we have someone cramping up, it looks like. Well, that was Judicayo, who was on the turf. Kayo, that is. But man, high snap. It's not how you want to start the drive. Hopefully Hawaii can get things going here.
1: Griffiths, Komoku to the right. Two receivers to the left. It'll be a handoff to Devon Rice. He tries to get around the right side. Oh, he's got some speed. He makes somebody miss and then spins his way for a gain. And it's a good pickup of, let's say, they lost two, so they picked up another four, gain of six. Others saying five. So it's third down and six, Mark. Very important play here for Hawaii to extend the drive. Third and six from the 29-yard line for the Rainbow Warriors. Ball on the right hash. What do they call up? They are in the huddle. Now they'll break the huddle to two receivers either side. Now they'll move Uiliata in motion. He goes right, goes back out left. Rice in the backfield. And a whistle's blown. This is going to go against Hawaii. So the six they had is going to be now a third and nine.
2: Offense, number 11, 5-yard penalty, third down.
1: Alves, the Virginia Tech transfer, who had such a wonderful fall camp. Gets called for moving early. 8:29 left to play in the third quarter. Now the clock is ticking. 23-7, Stanford leading it. Hawaii backed up. Third and 11, ball on the 24. What does Alejado call up? Two receivers either side. He'll drop back. High snap. He'll throw it out to the flats. Caught by Uliata and out of bounds. Short of the line to gain. He goes out at the 32. That brings up fourth down.
0: I think you got to go for it here. It's a non-conference game, but as I say that, they sent the punting unit out.
1: I think there's still enough time on the clock and still a lot of football left to be played, but the defense has been on the field quite a bit. So Liam Thorpe will go out to return the punt. And this one is a high, not the line drive we've been seeing. It's a high ball. Takes a Hawaii bounce. Thorpe takes it at the 21.
0: Yeah, that's a fair catch.
1: Yeah, he fair caught it and then tried to run it, but they're going to blow it dead at the 21. And there is a – is that a flag? No. They're going to take a timeout on the field.
2: Timeout.
1: 23-7. Stanford ball when we come back with 7:35 left to play in the third quarter. 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
1: 7:35 left to play in the third quarter. Hawaii trailing this one, 23-7 to Stanford, who now has the ball back after a multitude of mistakes on special teams, high snaps on offense, and incomplete passes. Hawaii has had to punt it away. The good news is Hawaii got a pretty decent punt out of it, and it's all the way backed up to the 21-yard line of Stanford. Hawaii Football on the Rainbow Warrior Network brought to you by the Hawaii Ford Dealers.
0: We need like a pick six or a defensive turnover to help us out here.
1: I mean, it would help momentum. It would help energy. Right now, this Hawaii squad is struggling to find its way. Meanwhile, Stanford has picked apart slowly to find its way.
0: Yep.
1: They haven't done a ton, but more so, Hawaii has done some things to hurt themselves. And so on first and 10, ball on the 21-yard line, here comes the Cardinal offense led by Davis Warren. Micah Ford in the backfield behind him. Two receivers and a tight end to the left. They'll send a man in motion from left to right. Ford takes the handoff, steps left, then goes right. Check that. It's Cedric Irvin. He gets the first down on first down and out to the 32-yard line.
0: A little misdirection with the fly motion. Then they just run a simple zone right up the middle.
1: Irvin will stay in it. Two receivers either side. Now Warren, quick pass to the left. It is a missed tackle. Another missed tackle. Three missed tackles and finally brought down by Matangi Thompson at midfield. The Rainbow Warriors mark are struggling.
0: And that's just a quick bubble screen on the outside. One missed tackle. Two missed tackles. A third missed tackle. And then Matangi Thompson, as you said, cleaning up the mess. But now 26 yards in 28 yards in two plays.
1: Yeah. Brings up first down and 10. Ball on the Cardinal. They say 49. I say 48, but it's a little past it, so they'll say 49. 6:39 left to play in the third quarter. Warren with two receivers and a tight end to the right, single receiver to the left. It'll be a throw, quick pass, hitch route to the left side, and complete to Jordan Ono Vugne.
0: I want to say, is that Jeremiah Hughes playing the corner now on the bottom side? I think so. Jeremiah Hughes slipped, actually, and good thing that the ball was kind of misthrown there. It was only a short gain.
1: It'll be Tripp's receivers to the right, single receiver left. Second down and six, ball on the Hawaii 47-yard line. Warren, handoff, Irvin. Irvin, all kinds of room, but Matungi Thompson is there to make a stop at the line of scrimmage, but Irvin keeps his legs going, and he's got another first down.
0: The holes, John, are just starting to open up for Stanford. Now you have an injured Stanford Cardinal down.
1: It gives us a moment to talk about the hole that was opened up. He went off tackle, and there was really no defender there. Everybody had gone inside to make a stop there, but Irvin, on his track, was met by Matungi Thompson at the line of scrimmage.
0: Yeah, Hawaii showed pressure with Jemiah Otis and Wendon Hu'uhuli, but that allowed a cutback lane for Irvin, and Irvin found that cutback lane, and a very difficult tackle for Matungi Thompson to make one-on-one.
1: And there is now a timeout on the field with 5:44 left to play in the third quarter. We'll take a timeout here in the booth. 23-7, Cardinal leading it. 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
1: John and Mark Veneri here at Stanford Stadium in Palo Alto, California, where the Rainbow Warriors are trailing 23-7 in the third quarter, 5:44 left to play here in the frame. And we want you to stay tuned. It might be difficult if it continues down this right route, but we're going to be looking for our Monster Energy Defensive Player of the Game, our Powerade Offensive Player of the Game, and the Core Power Play of the Game, thanks to our friends at the Odom Corporation. We'll see how that goes. It's going to take a lot, but there is still time left, and this is not out of hand just yet. Hawaii needs a stop here on defense. It's first and 10 on the 38 of the Rainbow Warriors. Quick note, as Mark pointed out during the break, backup quarterback Bjorn Jurgensen was warming up on the Hawaii sideline. Whether that was just to keep warm with the shadows coming now across the field or what, we'll find out. Handoff, Irvin, right side, met at the line of scrimmage and thrown down to the turf. And a big play.
0: Yeah, that's Luther McCoy.
1: Yep.
0: Nice job of not allowing Irvin to bounce out to the outside.
1: We haven't seen Ford here in the second half.
0: No, we haven't.
1: They might be sharing the wealth. It is the first game. A lot of guys have been playing. Seen a couple receivers that we didn't have on our two deeps, although Stanford didn't share those either. It's second down and 9 on the 37-yard line. Ball is centered to Warren. Warren looking, fires to the right side. He's got a man wide open. That's Irvin, who lowers his head, and it is a good tackle by a guy who doesn't mind contact, Kona Moore.
0: Yeah, Kona Moore just came down, and I think Irvin thought that he could run over Kona Moore, and Kona Moore said, I'm not having any of that. Great open field tackle.
1: Kona Moore earning the starting safety position. He did play 7 games at safety last year, and he was sidelined the final 6 games due to injury. He's kind of worked through that in fall camp. 4:22 left to play in the third quarter. Hand off Irvin. Irvin goes left side. Irvin finding some room. Irvin getting behind his offensive line. He's got the first down, and he's down to the 24. Oof, that surge, Mark. A lot of power behind guys that are 310, 315, 335, 305 across the front.
0: And there's contact at the line of scrimmage, too.
1: Warren, handoff. Irvin bounces to the right, finds more room, spins off another defender, but he's not going to get away from Matungi Thompson. Brought him down.
0: And John, this puts Hawaii in a predicament because Stanford's going tempo. They're trying to rotate guys, and Hawaii is out of alignment when they're snapping the football.
1: Zayden Matatarangi taking out Wendon Ho'uhuli, who looked like he might be winded. Fake the handoff, and Warren hit in the backfield by, let's see, Akana, who now goes down with an injury, but they're going to stop Warren in the backfield for a loss. It was 2nd and 3. It'll be 2nd or 3rd. Check that. 3rd down and maybe 6. So the loss of 3, but now some concern for Kaeo Akana, who's down on the turf. He was the first guy in the backfield, Mark.
0: I wonder if that's cramps, Johnny, the way they're stretching him. But Kaeo Akana was the first man to kind of meet Irvin in the backfield.
1: Yeah.
0: And then slides out of the tackle. But it looks like, is that double cramps, John?
1: Oh
0: my goodness.
1: You know, it's a weird thing when it's cool air but hot sun, and you're in the sun the whole time. He looks like he's going to jog back over to the huddle. And so, yeah, double cramps. Those hurt. It might also hurt a little bit that he missed the tackle.
0: Yeah,
1: but he at least slowed up Warren.
0: I think depending on what Stanford does here on 3rd down, John, I think this could be 4th down territory for Stanford.
1: Yeah. It was a loss of 3, so it brings up 3rd down and 6. Ball just inside the right hash for Warren and company. Davis Warren, 15 of 25, 224 yards passing and a touchdown. They've got 390 yards of total offense, 224 of those through the air, 166 on the ground. Hawaii only 8 yards rushing. Irvin will stay in the backfield, 315 and counting here in the third quarter. Cardinal leading at 23-7. Hawaii defense looking like they might have something called up here, and they do. It's a fake. Warren throws it into the turf. He's out of the backfield, or at least out of the tackle box, so that is not intentional grounding.
0: I don't know, John, if he was out of the tackle box.
1: Well, he backed up past the 5 yards.
0: Oh, yeah, there you go. Yep.
1: And so Hawaii had a blitz on.
0: Five, though?
1: Yeah, I mean, I think he did. I figure the line of scrimmage is at the 21-yard line. He threw it at, like, the 30-something.
0: Yeah.
1: They did throw a flag.
0: I thought it was,
1: you're right.
0: I thought it was a little bit before that, and then he backpedaled after.
2: Intentional grounding, offense number 8.
1: So the rule for intentional grounding.
2: Down at the spot of the foul, 4th down.
1: The rule for intentional grounding is out of the tackle box, both left and right, and backwards. So you can run backwards and then throw it, but it appears he wasn't out of the tackle box when he was running backwards when he threw it into the turf. So that was a good pickup by you, Mark, and a good play by Hawaii's defense, who brought the house.
0: Well, they're trying a long field goal here. This is going to be a 53-yard attempt.
1: And Tama Uliata is out as though he's going to return a punt. He'll back up into the end zone. Emmett Kenny has missed only 1 PAT and 56 kicks. It is not certain what the length of his longest field goal is.
0: They might just burn a timeout here, John.
1: But he has missed 5 field goals in his career. And Hawaii is hoping that this is just another one.
0: You know what they're doing is taking a delayed game and maybe punting this one away.
1: Yeah. Which is, okay. I can see that. They weren't backed up enough.
2: Delay a game. Kicking team. 5-yard penalty. Fourth down.
1: So now what they'll do is they're going to punt this one as high as possible and get it as close to the goal line as possible and back Hawaii up all the way inside the five. It's fourth and 27, now backed up to the 41-yard line.
0: Yet, all things considered, John, it's a two-possession game. 16 points.
1: Yeah.
0: It just feels like a lot more, if that makes any sense whatsoever.
1: Willeata is going to put his heels on the 10. And here's that punt. Not as high as I thought it would be, but it is going to land inside the five. Actually, it's going to land at the one, and they're going to down it at the one.
0: That's rough.
1: It was high enough to get the punt coverage team down all the way inside the five, and they were able to knock it back to the one before it goes into the end zone.
0: You had the backspin. You picked up the sand wedge. You decided to put some spin on it, some English as they call it.
1: Here's the thing. When you talk
0: calling, they're calling
2: the field
0: this.
2: As the ball broke the plane of the goal line
0: and
2: was batted back into the field of play, so therefore we have a touchback.
1: Okay. So Hawaii gets a break on that one. It definitely changes up what you're about to call on offense.
0: Well, Micah Alejado remains in the game. We thought we saw Bjorn Jurgensen warming up, but Alejado remains in at quarterback.
1: I thought it was far-fetched that he might come out.
0: Yeah, I thought so too.
1: I didn't think much of this being his fault. He's been forced to throw balls that he didn't want to throw. It's trips right now. See what he throws here. He's dropped back. Now he's under pressure. Now rolling left. He's throwing one to the sideline to Devon Rice, and it goes out of bounds.
0: I know Devon Rice wasn't his first look, but if he saw him early out of the backfield, he was actually alone on that boundary side of the short side of the field.
1: So that brings up second down and 10. Rainbow Warriors on the 20. Quick pass to Uliata. Uliata finds and makes somebody miss. He'll get close to the line to gain about a yard short out to the 29.
0: And one of the differences I'm noticing from Stanford's defense is they're playing a lot more press coverage. So what they're doing outside of the corners, they're pressing. They're saying, we don't think you can beat us over the top. Especially on that trips, because I believe it was Trey Griffiths who was one-on-one on the outside on man coverage.
1: And so far, they're right. Hawaii has only thrown a couple 20 yards and over. They'll have two receivers to the left. It'll be a big man stack in the back, and Devon Rice will follow his blockers and get the first down out just past the line to gain.
0: And that Hawaii first down is brought to you by Hele Gas. Hele on.
1: It's only the sixth first down of the game for Hawaii with 1:55 left to play here in the third quarter.
0: I think there has to be a sense of urgency from Hawaii's offense.
1: Rainbow Warriors trailing 23-7 as time ticks away. First and 10 from the 30. Alejado drops back, looks far right. And that is a pass thrown to the right sideline. Trey Griffiths, I'd like to see him extend his arms a little bit. It was high and it was a little bit behind him. We'll catch it on the replay.
0: Oh, yeah,
1: it was very high. It was very high.
0: I would like to see...
1: I'm very hard on receivers.
0: Yeah, I know you are. I would have liked to see some separation there, too.
1: Alejado in the shotgun, dropping back two receivers either side, but he'll hand it off. Quick handoff to Devon Rice, who will only gain about a half a yard. They'll say it's a yard. It'll be second. Oh, take that. They give him 2 yards. So third down and 8 on the 32. Huge third down. With 1:25 left to play here in the third quarter, and the Rainbow Warriors trailing at 23-7. What do they dial up? Two receivers either side. Rice in the backfield to the left of Alejado. Alejado dropping straight back. Alejado looking left to the left sideline. Uliata has the catch and then dragged out of bounds. He tried to put on the brakes and spin out of the tackle. Good defensive play. But Hawaii is
0: bad
1: close.
0: Spot.
1: It is. It's terrible.
0: A really bad spot. He got out of bounds at the 40.
1: They're saying he's a full 2 yards away from the line to gain.
0: And again, this is the area in which, I mean, at this point, Hawaii's got to go for it.
1: Yeah, you got to go for it. Fourth and one on the 39. This is a matter of pride. I've always said it. It's a pride thing to get 1 yard, let alone two. This is 2 yards that Hawaii could get. Devon Rice in the backfield to the right of Alejado, man in motion. From left to right. Alejado's going to pass it. He's looking downfield, and it's caught by Uliata, who makes the first down catch. 5-yard completion puts him past the 41 out to the 43-yard line. First down, Hawaii.
0: It's a heck of a catch from Uliata. Sure-handed receiver. Comes in on the drag route, makes the catch for a Rainbow Warrior first down.
1: First and 10 from the 43-yard line. And the third quarter is quickly coming to an end. Alejandro will get the snap off. Hand off to Mikaele. Mikaele is not going to go down. He's going to continue to drive forward as time runs out. They're saying he gained three. And that is the end of the third quarter. Hawaii with the football, trailing 23-7, headed to the fourth quarter. And we'll have all the action for you when we come back on the Rainbow Warrior Network.
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2: Final 15 minutes of the game here at Stanford Stadium. Cardinal leading the Rainbow Warriors 23-7. And it has been mistake after mistake and good defense by the Cardinal. Not so good offense on either side, but it has been the Cardinal capitalizing the most in tonight's ballgame.
3: Yeah, and it's been the storyline of pressure for Micah Alejado and just a couple of big plays offensively. Stanford, you know, in my honest opinion, they have 390 total yards, but that really doesn't tell the story, John. I mean, the six punts in the first half, you have the safety on a blocked punt. I mean, you just can't continue to make those type of mistakes, and our offense hasn't really got the necessary mojo here in the first 15 minutes of the second half. So, and all of this being said, you're still down only two possessions. I mean, that's the part that really I'm sure is going to frustrate a lot of Rainbow Warrior fans.
2: Hawaii football on the Rainbow Warrior Network is brought to you by the Hawaii Iron Workers Union Local 625, where steel is real. 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Rainbow Warriors at 2nd and 7 on the 46-yard line. Two receivers either side. Rice to the left, handoff Rice. He gets around that right end. Rice has got some speed. He's to the 50, the 45, tripped up and down at the, I don't like the spot, 44-yard line.
3: And you have a cramp, too, on that, too, because he stretched out that defensive lineman for, I think that was Ernest Cooper, who stretched out with everything he had to try to get Devin Rice not to go, or Devon Rice, that is, to not go anywhere else.
2: You know what? I think he actually may have saved a touchdown, or at least a really, really big gain.
3: And that big game was a first down brought to you by Hele Gas, Hele On.
2: So some concern right now for a Stanford Cardinal. They're going to take a timeout for the injury. 14:48 left to play in the ball game. We'll take a timeout here in the booth as well as they're getting him up off the field, but we'll take the timeout. We'll be right back with the Rainbow Warrior Network.
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2: 14:48 left to play here at Stanford Stadium. John Venere alongside Mark Venere. 23-7, Cardinal leading it. and the Rainbow Warriors will have a first and 10 on the Cardinal 44. Two receivers either side, Alejado on the right hash in the shotgun, with Mikaele in the backfield to his left. Alejado moving a guy in motion from right to left, now back out to the right. That's Komoku. He'll throw it out to the left side to Alves, makes the catch, bangs his way forward and falls forward for an 8-yard gain down at the 37-yard line. Nice pickup for Hawaii as the clock continues to tick. They'll get back to the line of scrimmage, going trips right, single receiver left. Now Alejado, another quick pass, thrown right back to his receiver on that quick slant, and that's Kai Kai Carvalho for the first down. Kainoa making the quick catch. Hawaii at tempo. Two receivers now either side. Alejado, handoff. Mikaele goes left side. He's got some room. Oh, he just pounds his way forward. It's a nice gain of 5 for the big bruising back. And Hawaii continues to motor forward.
3: And Mikaele has spent so much time in the offseason with Jason Lewis, one of the running back coaches in the 808 state, who spends a lot of time with running backs, doing a nice job of getting to the outside.
2: 13:40 and counting. Hawaii trailing 23-7. Second and 6. Alejado to the left sideline. Oh, that's got to be a pass interference, and it is. He was being held by the defensive back. And we're talking about Carson Brown running down the sideline. And as he was trying to turn for a well-placed ball, he had his shoulder pads ripped down, and that's a PI.
3: Yeah, he was getting literally yanked as he was trying to catch that back shoulder
12: pass
3: fade.
12: Interference, defense number 8, 15-yard penalty, automatic, first down.
2: That's Cam Richardson.
3: I mean, John, he was just getting mugged, and they were trying. It was a good place ball. It's a back shoulder play.
2: Yep.
3: And, man, did he just get mugged on that one.
2: It'll be good enough for a first down now. Hawaii moving into the green zone.
3: And Hawaii has made in the green zone, brought to you by Southern Turf Hawaii. They are real turf.
2: Triangle trips right, single receiver left for Alejado, who's standing on the left hash. Now they'll move a man in motion and then back out to the right. Alejado takes the snap in the shotgun, looks left, fires to the end zone. He's got one guy there, Carson Brown, double covered, and it's out of the back of the end zone.
3: And the safety got there in a hurry. Cam Richardson, good coverage on that end.
2: Second down and 10, ball from the 14-yard line. 13:28 left to play in the game. Hawaii trying to do something here. It would be a late charge, but at least a charge for the team. They need some kind of igniting. Second down and 10. 14-yard line, left hash. Alejado out to the right sideline. Kai Kai Carvalho catches it at the 8 and out of bounds inside the 5. Where do they mark it? Just inside the 5.
3: That should be a first down. Alejado got that out in a hurry.
2: Sure did.
3: Kai Kai Carvalho.
2: Titan Lackinen out of the backfield playing running back also had an opportunity as he was on a short hitch, but it was Kai Kai with the nicest route to the outside. And out of bounds. Well, I thought he got stopped out of bounds. And I thought he had the first down, but it is 3rd and 1, and he didn't
3: get
2: out because the clock is still ticking.
3: So they're saying he was forced out of bounds.
2: So two receivers either side. Now it's Blaze Komoku. We'll move over. Two receivers right with a tight end to the right. It'll be a fake handoff and knocked down at the line of scrimmage by Tevarua Tafiti, his second knockdown of the game, the Punahou grad. In his 5th year for Stanford, out of Waipahu, Hawaii.
3: We have a Rainbow Warrior offensive lineman catching cramps here. Can't see what the number is.
2: That will mean he's got to come off and a new guy will come in. We'll see. They did not plan to go too deep into this Hawaii offensive line depth chart.
3: Hawaii Football on the Rainbow Warrior Network is brought to you by Solar Tech Industries. Powering Hawaii's future from sunrise to sunset, Solar Tech is definitely your best bet.
2: .12:48 left to play in the ball game. Hawaii trailing 23-7, but knocking on the door. Now some concern for an offensive lineman who we haven't yet identified. it's a 70 number. So it's either Judah Kaio or Lipe Moala. And we're not sure which one of those guys as they're...
3: That pass happened on the right side. So I'm going to take a guess and say it's Judah Kaio. Pass me your binos, John. I think I have a better angle here.
2: He's definitely got cramps in that left leg because that's what they're trying to stretch. Should we take a timeout? They're on the field here. Should we take one real quick?
3: I think they're taking one.
2: Yeah, let's take a timeout.
3: Judah Kaio, by the way.
2: It is Judah Kaio. He's got cramps, but they're going to take a timeout. 12:48. Hawaii trying to get one into the end zone. We'll have that play or plays when we come back to the Rainbow Warrior Network.
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2: 12:48 left to play here in the ballgame at Stanford Stadium. John Venere and Mark Venere here with the call. 23-7 Stanford leading at Hawaii on 4th and 1. Ball on the 5-yard line. 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
3: Thanks, Paul. Oh boy, you can punch this in right here.
2: And of course, with two brothers in the booth, you know our family's listening, so shout out to the Veneri Ohana back in Honolulu. And all of the folks listening to Hawaii football, just remember, this is the first game. Hawaii is in a place that it's never played. I'm not making excuses, but they have a chance to close the gap here. Down 23-7, 12:48 left to play in the fourth quarter, 4th and 1. Alejado, quick handoff to Mikaeli. He goes around the left end, and he's into the end zone for the touchdown. Mikaeli, a quick snap and a quick handoff. Nobody on that left end, and he gets in for the touchdown.
3: Nice job. Yeah, nice job, Johnny. Sorry, my fault. I just wanted to tell you that was a great job of sealing on the end. And Mikaeli gets into the end zone. Hawaii will go for two to try to put this at 8 points.
2: Yeah, they'd have
3: either
2: to score
3: way,
2: again.
3: I still like the fact, even if you don't get it, you're still down two possessions. Now it's a field goal and a touchdown.
2: Right.
3: With plenty of time left in the game, but that touchdown brought to you by BMW of Honolulu, your ultimate driving machine, proud sponsor of UH football.
2: No, I don't think that play will work again, but Mikaeli is in the backfield. Alejado is going to go under center with two receivers on the tight end to the left, single receiver to the right, motion. And now it's a double handoff, and Tama Uliata scoots in for the two around the right end. He looked like he might have been looking to pass it, but he still runs it around the right end and gets in.
3: And another cramp, too, for a Hawaii offensive lineman. But Tama Uliata, they go for two, double reverse. And now you have a single possession game. And this is what I said. If Hawaii could find some magic somewhere and get things going, there's still a lot of time. It's crazy to even think, Johnny, that Hawaii, and I told you this, I think everyone felt as though Hawaii was just so far away, but at the end of the day, it was only 16 points. So now, with another maybe stop, get into the end zone, 2-point conversion, you're right in the mix, but only down 8.
2: So that was...
3: That's a bad cramp, too.
2: It's Khalil Walker who was in on the play, and or was it... Let me see if that is... It's actually Judah Kaio again. Mark, Tamo Luata scoots in for the 2 after a Mika Ele score, and Hawaii now down 23-15 with 12:43 left to play in the fourth quarter. And while it has been a atrocious march to the fourth quarter thus far, Hawaii is still within reach. I know you've said it.
3: It's just crazy to think. I mean, with only 162 yards of total offense to Stanford's 390, at the end of the day, Hawaii's one possession away from tying this.
2: Kind of saw this last year. It kind of looked like this last year with a bunch of mistakes early on. Hawaii found themselves down, had to come back in the end. Anything's possible with 12:43 left.
3: Well, I will say now you gave your defense a much-needed rest. That's for sure. As they head into, and you'll need a stop here defensively.
2: It's going to be Jay Green back to receive the kickoff. He's going to take it at the 3, and he's going to bring it out to the 10, 15, 20, met, and he'll fall down forward to the 22.
3: Got a good tackle, too. That's what we call -3, John, because if you don't fair catch it, you head it out. 25-yard line's the start. So minus... Well, now we'll see what the spot is. One saying 21, one saying 23, and now we get
2: 21.
3: Okay, -4.
2: With 12:38 and a 23-15 lead, the Cardinal will regain possession of the football.
3: We did see Michael Ford score in the third quarter, but he's back in the game at running back.
2: First and 10, ball on the 21-yard line, right hash. Micah Ford in the game. Warren, handoff. Ford goes right side. Met in the backfield, and this time he's not going to squeak away. Elijah Williams with the stop, bending forward, Ford backward.
3: And also, Jeffrey Spite Jr., sorry. Spite, is that a loss of a yard too, John?
2: It is.
3: Or loss of 2?
2: 2 yards.
3: Okay.
2: So second and 12, ball on the 19 now, 12-13 and counting. Warren moving his tight end from the right to the left. It's double tight, 2 receivers to either side now. Warren drops back over the middle, finds a man.
3: Tackle.
2: It is a good open field tackle. You're absolutely right. And Zion Allen brings down the ball carrier, a gain of 4. Time continues to tick away. Both teams with 3 timeouts.
3: But more importantly, John, it's 3rd and long.
2: 3rd and 9 on the 22 for the Cardinal. Ball on the left hash. 3 receivers right. Single receiver left for Davis Warren. Micah Ford to his left in the shotgun. Warren takes the snap, drops straight back. Warren looking downfield. Warren looking right. He's got a receiver and it's caught. No. Are they saying no? Yes. It was incomplete. It hit the turf intended for John Anthony Hall. They cannot complete it. That brings up 4th and 9 and possibly good field position to start a possession.
3: Well, what's... And you quickly give the possession right back to the Rainbow Warriors, who have a little bit of momentum now.
2: Tamo Luata standing on the 40-yard line, waiting for the punt to come downfield. It's going to be a low liner. Luata gets sent all the way back to the 27. He's looking for a room to run. Spins out of one tackle. Gets to the 30, the 35. Down finally at the 38-yard line. Good return by Tamo Luata. And Hawaii will have it. First down and 10 with 11:10 left to play in the ball game. Trailing 23-15. Both teams with all 3 timeouts. So let's see where they spot this. They're going to say the 37-yard line, 1st and 10. Here, for the first time in Palo Alto, the Rainbow Warriors on Polynesian Cultural Night have a chance to make a comeback. Down by 8. Alejado sends three receivers to the left, one receiver to the right. Devon Rice is in the backfield to his right. Alejado, right hash, right sideline, back shoulder, caught!
3: No, they're going to say incomplete.
2: That would have been an amazing catch, but I think when he went down, he lost possession. Carson Brown on the right sideline. We'll see it on the replay here. Yeah, it was just knocked away as he was going down, and it was good defense by Brandon Nicholson.
3: You have to make those type of catches, John. They're right in your breadbasket, too.
2: Second down and 10. Quick pass out to Audric Harris. Harris moves up the field. He's going to be down at the 44-yard line is where they'll spot him. It'll be a pickup of about, let's say, 7. They're going to say 7.
3: 7.
2: So third down and 3. 6-7. I got that. No, I totally got that. I set you up for that one. Ball on the 44-yard line, just inside the left half, trip right. Alejado, quick pass. He's got it to Harris, who's going to gain enough for the first down, and a flag comes in late.
3: There's a face mask, John, at the end of that play.
2: So they'll tack on to the first down. That'll move Hawaii past midfield.
3: Yeah, definitely a face mask at the end of that play as Audric Harris
12: was
3: spinning.
12: Personal foul, face mask, defense, number 5. 15-yard penalty.
2: Oh, it's bigger than automatic. It's bigger than
3: regular. Well, because as Audric Harris was spinning out of the catch, John, his face mask just got ripped. I mean, his head went the other way, and good enough for a first down and some for 15 yards.
2: Yeah, that's his freebie. I mean, it's first down and 10 now on the Stanford 38-yard line. Ball right hash, trips receivers to the left, single receiver right. Alejado drops straight back, looking right. Alejado now looking down the middle of the field. He's got a wide-open receiver. Kainoa Carlson, Carvalho, that is, all the way down into the 10-yard line. I'm calling out the Hawaii News Now guy. Instead, it's a receiver. Kainoa Carvalho with a huge catch. Mark, in a meadow.
3: How about we just say Kai Kai?
2: Kai Kai.
3: Kai Kai. My guy. With a first down with plenty of time left as Kai Kai gets inside the 10 and inside the green zone. Brought to you by Southern Turf Hawaii. They are real turf. Hawaii knocking on the door.
2: So Hawaii first and goal from the 6th. Here we go. Alejado to the end zone. He's got a receiver and it's out of bounds wide left.
3: Yeah, Alves was the intended receiver.

0: regardless. So this they got three downs to get 6 yards. That's what it boils down to.
1: 9:47 left to play here in the ballgame. Hawaii trailing 23-15. They'll send two receivers far left and a slot back on the left with one receiver to the right. Mika Ele in the backfield to the left of Alejado. Alejado dropping straight back, and this is going to back Hawaii up.
0: Yeah, false start on the right guard, John.
1: Yeah, flags down on the field.
2: False start. Offense, number 62. 5-yard penalty. Second down.
1: So that'll back Hawaii up.
2: Please reset the game clock to 9:47.
0: I will appreciate that. 1 second.
2: Thank
1: Put
2: you.
1: A second. And I like him. He says thank you. He was
0: very polite.
1: He was brought up the right way.
0: We both would say thank you.
1: We would. Second down and 11. Second down and goal, I should say, from the 11. Triangle trips receivers to the left. Alejado on the right hash sends Uliata in motion. From left to right, back out to the left. Alejado looking. Alejado now rolling left, looking for a receiver. Does he have anybody? Fires to the end zone. Caught. Touchdown, Hawaii. Tama Uliata in the back of the end zone makes the catch.
3: Oh, what a play by Micah Alejado. Scrambling outside of the pocket. He uses his legs. He uses his feet. He dances outside, and then you don't teach this, John. You don't ever throw across your body, but I tell you who does. Micah Alejado to the hale, and Hawaii is 2 points away from tying this one up.
1: 9:39 left to play in the ball game. Hawaii now trailing 23-21. What did they dial up on the two-point conversion?
0: By the way, that touchdown brought to you by BMW of Honolulu, your ultimate driving machine.
1: Devin Alves at quarterback. Now they'll shift. Mike Alejado back to the lineup. In QB, he's got Mika Ele to his right. Trips receivers right. A quick pass to Uliata. Does he get in? No! He stopped short at the 3-yard line. 2-point conversion failed.
0: Hey. Hawaii is clawing, scratching, fighting, and doing everything they can. And look, they didn't get the 2-point conversion, but these are two things to worry about, John, here. You have the opportunity to kick a field goal to win, and now you rely on the defense to see what they can do to stop this Stanford Cardinal offense.
1: Oh, my gosh, you just brought up so many memories. You're talking about a possible field goal to win it. I mean, it would have been exactly the way Hawaii did it last year, but here's the thing. 9:39 left to play with a defensive stop. There is still a lot of football to be played. And as firing as this offense has finally caught on, there might be an opportunity to send one into the end zone. So we'll just have to see. It all relies on Hawaii's, one, special teams kickoff, and then, two, the defense.
0: Well, here we go, John. And we said this whole time, John. Like, it was like a... Oh man, it was so 11. Tough because
1: second down and goal.
0: You felt like you were down so much.
1: That'll back Hawaii up.
0: We felt down. Please reset 16, the game. But it wasn't eternity, right?
1: Second
0: and
1: down and 11.
0: Could just
1: second down. Well, I should say from the 11.
0: And they have found a little bit outside, down and then you don't now. Teach this John
3: a whole new ball game.
1: Tama Uliata.
4: Kickoff.
1: Second down and 11. Second down and goal. I should say from the.
4: Harley's going to send it to the 7. It's going to be brought out to the 15, to the
1: 12. Oh, and a nice tackle and brought down at the 19-yard line. Great job by Hawaii's kickoff.
0: And guess who made the tackle?
1: Who that?
0: The 5,
1: second
0: six,
1: down and goal, I should say, from the 11. Triangle trip receivers.
0: Titan Lakadin upending the up man. And now Hawaii has an opportunity defensively to stamp their mark here in this game and hold the Stanford Cardinal, who's backed up at their own 19-yard line.
1: Stay tuned after the game for the Monster Energy Defensive Player of the Game, the Powerade Offensive Player of the Game, and the Core Power Play of the Game, brought to you by the Odom Corporation. Davis Warren in the shotgun with Micah Ford behind him. He's got two receivers to the left, and a penalty flag goes down. This will be a procedure penalty.
2: Offense, 5-yard penalty, first down.
0: And it's gotten a little

0: louder for Hawaii fans who are here.
1: Yeah, there are quite a bit.
2: Game clock to 9:34.
1: It's Polynesian Cultural Night, and from what I understand, there are a lot of Polynesians in the Palo Alto area. Whether they're cheering for Stanford or they're cheering for Hawaii, this has changed a lot. 9:34 left to play in the ballgame. 23-21, Stanford leading it with the football on their own 14. First and 15, Warren, handoff forward. Ford up the middle. He's met at the line of scrimmage, but he's going to drive forward, and he's going to pick up a couple that they lost. But still, it'll bring up a second and 11.
0: Why is my heart beating fast?
1: Why are you singing?
0: Because it's just the anxious and the anticipation of this season, John. You just hope with everything that's riding on this that Hawaii's defense can get a stop here.
1: Second 11 on the 18. Warren fakes the handoff, looks over the middle. He fires over the middle. He's got a wide receiver open, and he's brought down. Nope, not brought down yet, but it's finally John Anthony Wall. That is a huge pickup for Stanford out past the 40.
0: And that's been the success of Stanford's offense so far, Johnny, with that play-action pass. And they're going tempo here.
1: Warren quickly getting it to Ford on the outside, rolls right.
0: Oh, good tackle.
1: Upended by Kona Moore. He'll be stopped at the line of scrimmage. In fact, they'll lose a yard.
0: And I'm going to just say this, John. Kona Moore has come to play today.
1: Sure has.
0: If there's a bright spot with this defense, Kona Moore has definitely shown up here tonight for the Rainbow Warriors.
1: So it slowed down the tempo. He actually leads the Rainbow Warriors with 13 tackles. 8-14 and counting. Second and 11 from the 41 of the Cardinal. Two receivers left. Handoff forward up the middle. Ford upended. Just gets his legs taken out. Guess who? Kona Moore again. Not only taking out the running back, but taking out the guy who was blocking him. Just doing a fabulous job of making something happen from his safety position. And so that brings up 3rd and 9. Clock still ticking. 7:40 left to play in the ballgame. Hawaii trailing by 2, 23-21. Needing another big stop here. 3rd and 9 on the 43, right hash. Davis Warren. Three receivers left. Drop straight back under pressure. Warren looking downfield. He's running for his life. Throws it out of bounds. Fourth down.
0: Oh, great job. You know who was in pressure, John, out the defensive end? And a great job in pursuit. They stunted at the line of scrimmage. So that is hard for a defensive end who's stunting inside. Noah Wiley, the St. Louis graduate, comes in pursuit. First time in the ball game, and flushes Warren outside of the pocket. And Warren's forced to throw this one away.
1: 7:25 left to play. 4th and 9 on the 43. And they're going to punt it away to Uliata, who's standing on the 19-yard line. This is a high end over end. Uliata fair catching it and almost dropping it. But does fair catch it at the 13-yard line. And a heart attack waiting to happen. And we'll take a timeout as there's one on the field. 7:18 left to play. Hawaii with the football. 23-21, trailing by 2 in the 4th. We'll have all the action when we come back on the Rainbow Warrior Network.

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5: 17:18 left to play here at Stanford Stadium. John Veneri alongside my brother Mark Veneri. We've got the call for you. Hawaii trailing by two, 23-21. And they've got the football back with 7:18 left to play.
6: By the way, John, even though he bobbled it, he fair caught it, they moved the ball up 3 yards, so... Well, offense will start
5: on the 10, but it looks like the 10. They're going to have to fix that. It's okay. first and 10 from the 10.
6: Yeah, it's because Tama really...
5: He fair caught it.
6: Yeah, he fair caught it. Then he kind of bobbled it after he took a couple
5: right.
6: steps back.
5: And that doesn't matter because he
6: right.
5: held on to it. Yes. Okay, got it. They need to just change the big board, which says ball on the 8, and it's not.
6: It's definitely on the 10.
5: Alejado, two receivers either side, ball on the left hash. Devon Rice in the backfield. It'll be a fake handoff. Swing pass to Devon Toefa. Down the left sideline to the 20, the 25, and then punishes the defender. And out of bounds near the 30.
6: Great boundary call because, John, Alves comes in with a slant. And because the pass is behind the line of scrimmage, Alves can block that backer. And that leaves Toefa wide open for the first down.
5: First and 10 from the 29-yard line now. 7 minutes left to play. Two receivers either side. Alejado on the left hash, backing up, dropping back. Alejado, left sideline, throws it away. It goes over the head of Toefa. And Devon Alves is all alone down the field. He was trying to get rid of it. Toefa was covered.
6: And that was a good block by Devon Rice, by the way, who
5: yeah.
6: upended that linebacker coming in.
5: Those are the...
6: Go ahead.
5: No.
6: I was just going to say that Micah Alejado, I think, just missed it if he kept his eyes downfield because the safety
5: yeah.
6: came flying down and Alves was open in a meadow.
5: He's had to rush it all game long, and so Rice picks up the block. Rice to the right of Alejado, now dropping back in the shotgun. Fires a quick one to, Uliata making the catch and then goes out of bounds with a 5-yard gain. But Uliata had to stretch out and jump as far as he could to make that catch, and he does. It's a 5-yard gain. It's 3rd and 5 on the Rainbow Warrior 34. 6:36 left to play. Rainbow Warriors trailing 2. Trips left. Single receiver right. Rice to the left of Alejado, dropping straight back. Alejado now looking to run it. Alejado drops back, gets it to Uliata at the 48, and then out of bounds, Uliata with the catch, and that is a first down.
6: And that is why Micah Alejado is so dangerous. Great job understanding pressure. He steps up in the pocket, makes a throw to Uliata for the first down.
5: Hawaii completely changes out the receiving core. Alejado now on the left hash, 1st and 10 on their own 48. Trips right. Handoff, Mikaele. He gets off of one guy, gains 2, even though he was hit in the backfield. Kept his legs motoring. He goes left side and picks up 2.
6: I dare to say this, John. This is the drive They, Hawaii is methodically, obviously trying to take some time off this clock and not give Cardinal any hope whatsoever to get a field goal and or a touchdown.
5: Second and 8 from the 50, trips right. Alejado drops back, looks left, fires left, and it's caught on the left sideline and pushed out of bounds is Carson Brown.
6: I am not liking these spots, man. No. I'm like, he got pushed out of bounds and he moved forward as he made that catch, and Carson Brown very close to the first down.
5: Yeah, they're putting him a yard shy of the line to gain, makes it third down and 1 on the 43, 5:25 left to play. Trips right, left hash, one receiver to the left, and it's Mika Eli to the right of Alejado, who drops back. Quick pass to the right side, and this is caught. It's to the 30. In the inside the 30 now, just outside, is Kai Kai Carvalho.
6: And a quick, what they call a China concept, double slants with a quick arrow to Kai Kai Carvalho. Kai Kai dances his way and wiggling his way for the Rainbow Warrior first down. John, I am slowing down this pace currently for the Rainbow Warriors.
5: Absolutely, because you've got 450 and you're inside the 30 now, but two receivers either side. Hand off Rice, goes right side, picked up, and he's dropped for a loss of about 4.
6: Not the play called that I thought.
5: No.
6: Not in this instance, especially the way you're throwing the rock. They decide to do a slowdown play, which is the quarterback draw, but, or excuse me, the running back draw, that is, to Devon Rice, and he loses quite a bit.
5: So that brings up 2nd and 13. They're saying he lost 3, ball on the 29-yard line. Triangle trips receivers to the left. Rice to the left of Alejado on the right hash. Alejado looking. Alejado now dumps it off to Rice. He's at the middle of the field. He gets to the 20. He's outside to the 15, the 10, 5. Touchdown, Hawaii. The Rainbow Warriors take the lead with 4:07 left on the clock.
6: What a play. What a check down by Micah Alejado. Understanding the pressure, and Devon Rice, we've talked about how speedy he can be out of the backfield. He hooks up behind the linebackers. Nobody's home. He takes it to the outside and takes it to the hale for the Rainbow Warrior touchdown, and they are in the lead for the first time in 2026. Is that touchdown brought to you by BMW of Honolulu, your ultimate driving machine?
5: 29-yard touchdown now pending the PAT. Oliver Harley's kick is up, and it's good. Oh, no, it's no good. It's wide right. 27-23, Hawaii leading by 4 with 4:07 left to play. And, oh, boy, despite the PAT being missed, it looked like it might have been not held properly. The snap might have been a little bit high, but it was a chip shot. It should have gone in. Hawaii still, though, with its first lead of the game.
6: Well, I'm going to say this, John. Either way, with him missing the extra point attempt, Stanford will need to win this one with a touchdown. I mean, that's just what it is at this point. Either if it was going to be 4 or 5, they're going to have to drive down the field and score a touchdown.
5: So as my brother and I were celebrating here in the booth, which, by the way, you will be able to see on ESPN Honolulu's digital site.
6: I think I may have torn John's rotator.
5: There's a good chance that my shoulder popped out on that. I'm just saying.
6: I literally, and Eric Hood's hand is still burning after the hand slap I gave him.
5: Make sure you follow ESPNHonolulu.com for all the things that we're doing there, and on Instagram and Facebook for post-game highlights and then some. 4:07 on the clock. Hawaii leading it 27-23. Oliver Harley lined up to kick this one down the field. It's going to be a short one, and it's going to be returnable again. Caught at the 4, 10, 15, 20. Some room to run. The 25, the 30. And Oliver Harley's going to have to make the stop at the 37-yard line. That is a huge gain with 4 minutes left. 3:59 to be exact.
6: Unfortunately, there was a Rainbow Warrior who had the lane. I couldn't get a number on it, John. And he got tripped up. The turf monster got him, and that's where that lane freed up for Stanford. But either way, John, they would have had to gone, whether it's 80, 68, 30, 42. I'm just making up numbers. They still have to go down and score a touchdown, and it's all reliant on this Rainbow Warrior defense now.
5: Who has a little bit of momentum, although 3:59 left to play is a lot of time. First and 10 for the Cardinal on their own 38. Ball just inside the left hash. Two receivers right and a tight end right. It'll be a fake handoff. Warren over the middle, wide open, tight end, catches it. He's inside Hawaii territory, down at the 46. Benji Blackburn all alone over the middle. And again, Mark, pockets left open on this defense.
6: Well, that mesh route with the tight end has kind of hurt Hawaii. But, yes, a big gain for the Stanford Cardinal.
5: Brings up first and 10. Ball now on the Hawaii 46. Two receivers left, two receivers right. Warren drops straight back. Warren looking over the middle again to Blackburn. Catches it. Another first down. Now inside the 35-yard line, down to the 33.
6: Just too much cushion. Way too much cushion.
5: We knew that the tight end was going to be someone that you had to watch. And now late in the game, they are relying on him because he's finding openings. Hawaii with that 4-2 defense needs to find a way to make a stop. 3 minutes exactly on the clock. Warren dropping straight back. Warren looking left sideline. Warren has a receiver open, diving for a catch.
6: That's out of bounds.
5: Did he catch it?
6: That's out of bounds.
5: They're saying he brought it in. Liam Thorpe.
6: He caught that out of bounds, John. I'm more than positive. Yeah, but you see how his hands are out of bounds?
5: You're right. They have to call a timeout, but no. Okay, so
6: the review.
5: The Cardinal were trying to run it quickly to get it off because they know this is going to get called back. And the referees stopped the play even though the Cardinal tried to get this off. You're right. Absolutely. Liam Thorpe caught the ball and landed out of bounds, bobbling it.
6: The ref forgot to turn on his mic.
5: Yeah, he's still trying. Maybe Eric Hood can help him with that.
6: I mean, I want to see a different angle because I thought he caught that ball out of bounds. That was my initial angle of that.
5: Well, you were watching the play. Well, I got a chance to see the replay as you were saying it, and you're absolutely right. He landed out of bounds with the football. We'll keep it here for what they determine that I think will be an incomplete pass out of bounds, and it'll bring it back. I'm not even sure at this point what yard line it was. This replay review brought to you by Hawaii USA Federal Credit Union, where life matters.
6: I just want to see a replay, please. Oh, here we go. This might be a great angle of it. Let's see. The ball's on the turf. Turf. And so I got to ask, what is the legs good at that point in the catch?
5: Well, it kind of depends on what lands. It appears that everything lands at the same time with the ball in the white. So to me, this is an incomplete pass, but I've been wrong before.
6: What lands first?
5: Not only that, I think he's still not. He's
6: ball,
5: not
6: for the position. Ball, I think the ball hit first.
5: I think he does land out of bounds. I think he lands out of bounds. The call on the field is a catch. So it would need to be overturned. And here's the call. He needs to turn on his mic. They're saying it's a catch. So it is a catch. It's first down and 10 for the Cardinal on the 15. I'm sorry. Maybe there's just not enough to overturn the call. And the call on the field was a catch. So here we go. 2:41 left to play. Hawaii up 27-23 with the Cardinal on the 15-yard line, first and 10. Tight end, one receiver right. Two receivers left with the threat, Micah Ford in the backfield. This could go out to the flats for him. Receiver now left to right. Warren dropping back. Warren looking over the middle. Caught by the tight end, and he's again upended, but they continue to leave Benji Blackburn wide open. He continues to be a problem for this Hawaii defense. Second and 4 from the 9. The excitement of what was slowly fades the closer the Cardinal get to a touchdown. And a timeout on the field because it's the 2 minutes left in the fourth. Hawaii leading it 27-23. We'll take a break in the booth. 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
5: 2 minutes remaining here at Stanford Stadium. Hawaii holding on to a 27-23 lead. But the Cardinal have it second down and six from the Hawaii 11. They are knocking on the door, and it's all after a huge return on kickoff where Hawaii stole the lead and missed the two-point or the PAT. And then a big return on kickoff for the Cardinal and a couple of really big plays to the tight end, Benji Blackburn. And here we are, 2 minutes left to play in the ball game. 27-23, second down and six. Hawaii needs something big here.
6: Now watch that tight end to the right on that right side, John. Just be aware of where that tight end is.
5: Two receivers to the right with Blackburn also at the line of scrimmage. Single receiver left. Could it be Ford? Could it be Blackburn? Where do they go? Warren fakes the handoff. Rolls right. Defense is there. Warren out of bounds. He runs out of bounds. Good defense. Hawaii had it called up perfectly. Kona Moore. You got Zion Allen. You had Jamai Otis there to usher him out of bounds. It's going to bring up third and four. He gains two on the run.
6: Ooh-wee.
5: So here it is, 1:53 on the clock. Third and four, ball on the nine. Right hash, man in motion. Two receivers now either side. Ford to the right of Warren. Warren dropping straight back. Warren to the end zone. It's hit. It's going to be a first down no matter what. But then finally the receiver gets brought down. It's caught on the slant at the two.
6: How are we letting up inside leverage? Oh, my goodness.
5: Hawaii Football on the Rainbow Warrior Network is brought to you by Helle Gas. Drive on your way to the game and pick up a Span Musubi and a drink. Download the Helle app and start saving a quarter per gallon of gas thanks to our friends at Helle.
6: That is frustrating, John. You're giving up five where it's third and four. You're asking help inside with Jamai Otis, who has to account for the running back. And we're not driving down on the slant, which is just, there's no reason to backpedal at that point because you have a first down right in front of you. And now you almost, I mean, yeah, you don't want Stanford to score, but at this point, you
5: kind of want them to hurry up.
6: Hurry up and get a touchdown at this point.
5: Hawaii called one of its three timeouts. They've got two remaining. Stanford has all three of theirs left. 1:46 left to play. Hawaii leading this one 27-23. It's first and goal from the two for the Cardinal. And here comes the offense. Rainbow Warriors need something big here. They've allowed too much cushion both to the tight end and on that last slant route. And it's put the Cardinal within 2 yards of taking the lead. They'll quickly come to the line of scrimmage. Warren under center. Warren hands off Ford. Ford up the gut, over the middle. Touchdown, Cardinal. That makes it 29-27. And pending the PAT, the Cardinal are looking to go up by three.
6: And just rough because they started off with that kick return, John, that got them out to the 38-yard line. Then again, play-action pass has been killing them on the back end with that over route, with that tight end. And unfortunately, Hawaii gives up the touchdown. Now, John, they have a minute 41 with two timeouts remaining.
5: Emmett Kenny waiting for the snap. That's good. Hold is good. His kick is up, and it's good. So the Cardinal take the three-point lead with 1:41 left to play in the ballgame.
6: And now you think about this, how crucial that extra point was, because at this point it would have been 30-28.
5: Right,
6: you go down into field goal range,
5: yep,
6: and you kick the field goal. Now Hawaii can tie or win. It's in their hands. That's what it boils down to. Can Micah Aliato muster up some magic here, being down three with 1:41 and all three with two timeouts remaining?
5: I will tell you that Sean Oliver Harley has knocked in a bunch in fall camp, but he has been inconsistent. He's missed from left hash and right hash throughout the fall camp, but then so did Kansei Matsuzawa last year prior to the season, and then we all know what happened there. 25 straight. But Oliver Harley was at least good at Riverside from 47 out. I think he's got a stronger leg than that and has hit from 55 in practice. That would mean that he would need to get the ball to the 48-yard line. Check that, the 38-yard line, to be able to kick a 55-yarder. We're not quite certain what his distance is. Will it come down to that? We'll find out. Here comes kickoff. 1:41 left to play. It's Uliata and Lakadin, and already the fair catch before it was even kicked off. Like right when it left the tee, he was already fair catching Uliata in the end zone. So Hawaii will have it first and 10 on the 25 with 1:41 left to play, down three.
6: I'd say the number or the mark, let's just talk about tying, John. If we're, you know, I feel comfortable, I'd say it about the between the 20 and the 30. I think that's where, I know you were talking about his leg strength and Oliver Harley, but I think the mark is between the 20 and 30-yard line.
5: And then do we really know? He missed a PAT from a normal distance. You know, he missed a PAT from 15 out. So we'll have to wait and see. It'd be a lot easier if Alejado and company just take it to the end zone. First and 10 on the 25, right hash. Trips receivers to the left. Single receiver right, Alejado with the snap. Hands it off to Rice. Rice gets down around the right end. He's getting to the sideline and out of bounds. He's very close to the line to gain. Picks up eight.
6: A very interesting play call, too. You go with that stretch zone to the outside.
5: Well, how fast is the defensive linebacker on the end there? I didn't get a number. It was 30-something.
6: And good job on first down to pick up nine.
5: Second and one, ball on the 34, right hash. Again, trips left, single receiver right. Rice to the left of Alejado. Alejado barking orders. Alejado's going to have to hurry, 15 on the play clock. Takes the snap, hands off again to Rice, right side. He'll get the first down, and the clock will tick.
6: Clock will stop.
5: You're right, as the chains move, and then it'll regain the ticking after that. Doesn't have to move far. It was only 1 yard, so it's first and 10 on the 37. Now on the right hash, two receivers either side. Alejado with Mikaeli to his left. Right hash, Alejado dropping straight back looking left. Down the left sideline, he's got a receiver open and almost caught by Alves, but great defensive coverage by Leroy Bryant.
6: And trying to throw that back shoulder fade on press coverage, a very difficult throw to make. It's juggled in and out of the hands. and a great play defensively to bring up second down.
5: Second and 10 from the 37. Alejandro will send trips receivers to the left. Single receiver to the right. 1:21 left to play. Hawaii trailing three. They got to go 10 for the line to gain. 11 on the play clock. Alejandro, right hash. Oh, that's going to be against Hawaii as a receiver moves. I think they're going to call this on Hawaii. Yes, they will. It'll back them up five. It'll be second and 15. I didn't really see who moved.
11: Ball start. Offense, number 73, 5-yard penalty, second down.
6: They were trying to audible John at the line of scrimmage, so that's what Michael was trying to do, and then 73 went into his kick step. That was Lipe Moala.
5: It's unfortunate because you're a lineman next to the center, and all you really got to do is watch the ball.
6: This is four downs anyways, regardless.
5: Second and 15 from the 32, 1:21 left to play. Alejandro drops back. Alejandro running it. He's hit. Ball is loose. Cardinal have the ball. Cardinal on the 20, the 10. Touchdown, Cardinal.
6: Teva Tafiti.
5: Teva Rua Tafiti from Punahou High School scores the game winning and sealing the deal with 1:12 left to play. The Cardinal are going to walk away with the win.
6: I'm just not sure that your best option is a quarterback draw with Mike Alejandro. He's been consistent throwing the football. He's been doing a great job of getting it down the field. And the quarterback draw, Teva Tafiti, scoops it up to the end zone for the touchdown. He thought about stopping and then takes it into the end zone.
5: It was Zach Rowell who knocked the ball free. The defensive tackle knocked it out of Mike Alejandro's hands, and he's a big guy, 6'3", 275. PAT is up. It's good. And the Cardinal now up by 10, 37-27. And just like that, the wind is removed from the sails.
6: I'm just not sure that, I mean, you go with, you know, obviously the draw on that play, John. Just not, maybe for me, at least. You know, again, Michael Alejandro was throwing the football well. Devon Rice, he had a couple of nice runs. And then quarterback draw, I just...
5: On, what was it?
6: Second and 15.
5: That's a tough call. I see what you're saying. I would have thrown a high percentage pass to get it close, or at least closer on third down, where you could make another high percentage pass. And who knows, maybe your guy slips a tackle, but neither here nor there. Hawaii now trailing 10 with 1:12 left. And on Polynesian Cultural Night, it's a Punahou boy that plays for Stanford that may have sealed the deal for his team. Teva Rua Tafiti picking it up and running it in. Kickoff is going to go into the end zone and out of the back of the end zone. It'll be first down and on the 25 for the Rainbow Warriors.
6: And another thing for me, John, there was just a constant change of receivers. Kaikai has a great drive. Tama Uliana has a great drive. And they're not in the game. I'm just pointing out what I get the constant freshness of the offense. You want to keep that going. But, you know, Kankai just had, what, two or three catches on that previous drive to put Hawaii ahead?
5: Yeah.
6: Bjorn Jurgensen's in the game, by the way.
5: He is. The backup quarterback. Now rolling right and running for his life and then throwing it out of bounds on the Hawaii sideline. 106 left to play. Hawaii trailing 10. I think that's a smart call putting in Bjorn. Do see Alejandro standing on the sideline with his helmet off, looking unhappy. Jurgensen, however, getting a chance to play here in the waning moments. He'll drop back. He's looking. Now he's going to have to run, and he's brought down. After about a 2-yard gain, nowhere to go. Just nowhere to go.
6: I'm just more I mean, I get you have the whole season in front of you, non-conference.
5: Yeah.
6: I get that part. And
5: 45 seconds left to play here in the ballgame.
6: You have timeouts. You have – there's stranger things that can happen, onside kick.
5: Yeah, I mean, I think you come out of this with no injuries except – well, you're looking at possibly two injuries. But Bjorn Jurgensen now on 3rd and 8 on his own 27, 28 seconds left to play in the ballgame. We'll talk about it here right in postgame. Throws it out to Fetui out on the sideline, and that is caught shy of the first down. I believe that the clock will tick to zero here with 10 seconds left. And no, Hawaii's going to call a timeout.
11: Timeout. Hawaii, their second of the half.
5: With 11 left. So we'll chat about this one. We'll go over some things. We've got some awards to give.
11: No timeout.
5: No? So they said it was a timeout. Now they're saying it wasn't a timeout. Doesn't that mean the clock will tick? And it does. So this one will tick away as Hawaii, unfortunately, let it slip away. 37-27, the final score. The Cardinal improved to 1-0 on the season. The Rainbow Warriors dropped to 0-1 and will return home to start conference play against the UNLV Rebels. We'll talk about this after a quick break. 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
3: John and Mark Venneri here for your post-game wrap-up at Stanford Stadium, and it was a close one until the very end. Hawaii had made a comeback. Hawaii had taken the lead, and because of mistakes and miscues, Hawaii ended up failing and falling in the end. 37-27, the final score. And it was Tevarua Tafiti from Punahou School who scored the game-winning touchdown to put the Hawaii boys away for good.
4: And I think, John, it's going to be a tale of, like you said, a lot of mistakes, a lot of things that Hawaii will need to clean up, but a tale of two halves, obviously, with Hawaii coming out in the second half and, you know, really just kind of ramping things up. And unfortunately, you know, with the defense out on the field so long, I just felt it just kind of wore themselves out in the second half. And a lot of that play action pass, the tight end, you know, we've struggled in the past with tight ends. And, you know, that seemed to be the killer, at least from the Stanford offense. We did a good job at the run game in the second half. But, again, you can't find yourselves in 23-7 holes and, you know, play catch-up. But Hawaii did a great job showing some resiliency, so to say. And going up in that one, 27-23 until the very end.
3: Absolutely. Blackburn, the tight end, who was gouging Hawaii late in the game, had 49 yards on five receptions. And yards after carry, or after catch, that is, 14 yards. So those are really tough to stop. And you're right. I'm going to be honest. I didn't think this Stanford team was very good. I think they did enough to win. But I think Hawaii made enough mistakes to lose. Do you agree with that?
4: Absolutely. I think you can say, you can spin it however you want it, right? You can say that Hawaii did enough to come back. Or you can say that, you know.
3: Well, I think.
4: I think they did enough to come back. They made too many mistakes. Obviously on the back end of things. Too many mistakes that cost them. And like you said, I don't think Stanford, they're going to go watch this tape and realize that I think they're going to think that Stanford is probably not better than Hawaii. But tonight, they executed better than Hawaii. And usually in college football, the team that executes better is typically the team that's going to come out victorious.
3: Stanford had 483 yards of total offense to Hawaii's 322, only 48 yards rushing for the Rainbow Warriors.
4: And that's rough. I think Devon Rice showed some spark. I did think as Hawaii kind of got that run game going a little bit towards a lot of the rushing yards. Remember, they only had three at the end of the first half. So a lot of that picked up. Devon Rice showed some spunk out of the backfield. He showed that he can catch out of the backfield. Yeah. And he showed some things that can really kind of turn up this offense. Sitani Mikaele, by the way, was just great in protection. I thought he did a very good job. He fought through some very tough yards. But I thought Devon Rice added a little spark. I have questions. I think the biggest question for me is who's going to step up with the absence of Pofele Ashlock and also the absence of Jackson Harris. No deep vertical game, obviously, because of the pressure. But you saw Tama Uliata, Blaise Kamoku made some catches. Kainoa Carvalho late, Kai late in that game as well. But the rotation, a very heavily rotated group that – I'm going to say just raises questions for me.
3: Yeah, I get it. And it was something that raised questions last year when we saw kind of too many rotations. We kind of thought that nobody would actually get into a groove. I do think, however, though, that you hit it on the head with the pressure that Alejandro took. That caused the fits in the offense, and it made him rush throws. And even when he had time, I don't think Hawaii's receivers were, or at least on the outside, Mark, between Brown and Alves, they weren't able to get away from the defenders.
4: Yeah, even Trey Griffiths, for that matter. And there was times where you had that one-on-one coverage where you'd see like a Pofele Ashlock, or you would see a Jackson Harris kind of get separation on a defense. And you just didn't see that. I thought where we had success was inside the slots, you know, with Kamoku, Carvalho, Uliata, and I think that's going to be the success of the offense. But someone on the outside, you know, we talked about Alves having that speed, Audric Harris as well, Carson Brown. Unfortunately, we just didn't see that tonight.
3: All right, there were some awards to pass out, and we saw some brilliancy from a couple of different players. And it's time now. Who powered Hawaii's offense today? It's brought to you by Powerade. Here's your answer. I mean, it's first down and 10 now on the Stanford 38-yard line. Ball right hash, trips receivers to the left, single receiver right. Alejado drops straight back, looking right. Alejado now looking down the middle of the field. He's got a wide-open receiver. Kainoa Carvalho, that is, all the way down into the 10-yard line. I'm Kainoa Carvalho with a huge catch. Mark, in a meadow.
4: Hey, and he said it, in a meadow, John. Kai was wide open.
3: Five receptions for 72 yards. Now, he didn't have one of the two touchdowns, but he did have some big gains throughout that moved Hawaii into good field position that was able to, then they were able to capitalize. And so I thought he did a fabulous job, and so he becomes our offensive player of the game. It's time now for our defensive player of the game, who was a monster on the defensive side of the ball. It's brought to you by Monster Energy. 8-14 and counting. Second and 11 from the 41 of the Cardinal. Two receivers left. Handoff forward up the middle. Ford upended. Just gets his legs taken out. Guess who? Kona Moore again. Not only taking out the running back, but taking out the guy who was blocking him. Kona Moore with a team-leading 14 total tackles, 10 of those solo, and we knew he'd be good. He had 210 tackles for loss, and he did his job tonight. I thought he did a wonderful job from his safety position.
4: I think a coming-out party for Kona Moore. I mean, we know how good he can be, and he proved that tonight. All over the field, making tackles, playing in the box. I just thought he did a fantastic job and a big bright spot on Hawaii's defense.
3: A lot to carry through and a lot to build upon for sure. Time now to award our play of the game. And tonight's play of the game is brought to you by Core Power. So that brings up second and 13. They're saying he lost three, ball on the 29-yard line. Triangle trips receivers to the left. Rice to the left of Alejado on the right hash. Alejado looking. Alejado now dumps it off to Rice. He's at the middle of the field. He gets to the 20. He's outside to the 15. The 10. 5. Touchdown, Hawaii. The Rainbow Warriors take the lead with 4:07 left on the clock. Just an exciting moment. And Rice did his job tonight. He had that rushing touchdown. 11 carries, 35 yards. He was the leading rusher tonight for Hawaii. 3.2-yard average, you might scoff at that a little bit. He had a long of 10, but he still did his job when he needed to, when he could.
4: And that was the catch, right, if I'm not mistaken?
3: I believe it might have been.
4: That was the hookup across the middle where he scampered out to the outside and got the touchdown.
3: Yeah, because he also had a rushing touchdown, yeah, but he also caught for one.
4: Yep, exactly. So, again, Devon Rice has showed some flashes of really good football, and I'm excited to see what he's going to bring to the table for the University of Hawaii team moving forward,
3: yeah,
4: on the back end too, especially his ability to catch the ball and also run the ball.
3: Yeah, he very easily could have been the offensive player of the game. And in fact, with two touchdowns on offense, yes, we could have awarded it to him. But I thought that Kai Carvalho did the workhorse load and was able to move the team where it needed to be. And we're going to have a lot of opportunities to award these two teams, or at least the two sides of the football, throughout the season. This has just begun, and it is a huge game going home next week against UNLV. Mark, what can Hawaii build on going into its next game? 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And we will talk about this next Friday in our Huddle Up with the Venery Brothers podcast. But what can they work on besides cleaning up the mistakes?
4: Yeah, well, the mistakes killed you, obviously. And I think that's going to be a haunting question. Six punts in the first half. Part of it, you know, protection. I think protecting Micah Alejandro is going to be key. Kind of finding a solid rotation also at the receiver court, at the receiver part, that I think could at least give this continuity, right? We always want continuity in the receiving core, but I think that's going to be a thing. It's just seeing a core group of guys that can really, I think give Alejandro some consistency, on the defense end, just stay off the field. I mean, they were on the field, I thought, what seemed forever. And I think that part played into a factor. As you saw them off the field, they did a better job, I think, defensively. But you can't put yourselves in holes. Good job fighting back. But either way,
5: I think
4: the resiliency. I think that's something you can take with you. But definitely the protection. Again, we continue to talk about that protection. And I also think I think when Micah is in – when things are messy for him, I think he survives. I think that's where he thrives the best. I think that's where he's out of the pocket or being a play creator or just, you know, just finding ways to be him. I think that's where he's at best. But I could go on and on. But really, this one is a tough pill to swallow to start the season.
5: The good thing is we'll allow you to go on and huddle up with the Venary brothers that you can catch every Friday for the latest previews of the next game with player and coach interviews. Catch the action on Fridays on ESPNHonolulu.com, the KH1 Plus app, and on K-High Channel 5 at 6 p.m. Friday nights. Want to mahalo everyone that helped make this broadcast possible, starting with all of our sponsors. Thanks for showing love to ESPN Honolulu and Hawaii football. Also back home to Josh and Arnold for pregame and halftime shows. To Keegan working in the studio here on the field for everything digital for ESPN Honolulu. Make sure to follow on our social medias. And mahalo to Jonathan Salvador for all the video that you'll be seeing very shortly on our social media. Here in the booth to engineer Eric Hood, and for our families at home that sacrifice so Mark and I can do what we love, and that's broadcast Hawaii football. Again, want to say thank you to everybody. Mark, one last thought.
4: For me, I just, can we have a do-over?
5: I
4: mean,
5: I don't know if I have the voice for it.
4: The way that we played in the second half, I think, showed some, again, some resiliency. The scoop and score, if you take that away, John, 23 points. They had a 23-7 lead at halftime. Or excuse me, it was 16-7 at halftime. So two touchdowns, obviously. We outscored Stanford in the second half. And I think just for me, the final thoughts is cleaning things up. Man, it just, I don't think we should have been down at any point to this team 23-7. That's just my thought. Quarterback draw at the end, that really stung me a little bit. In second and 15, again, I'm not the coach, don't pretend to be one, but hopefully we get things cleaned up as we head into conference play.
5: 37-27, the final score, as Stanford improves to 1-0. The Rainbow Warriors drop to 0-1 on the road here in Palo Alto. They'll head home to take on UNLV to start conference play next week. In the confines of the T.C. Ching Complex, we hope that you show up. It'll be whiteout, so make sure you dress in your white. I hope to have a voice by then, and we'll be. That's it from here, from Palo Alto. Want to say mahalo, and Gary Dickman has the fans' voice coming up next. For my brother Mark Venary, I'm John Venary saying aloha from California.
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3: And I am back. The final score, once again, unfortunately, what a finish it was. Stanford beating Hawaii 37-27. This is your opportunity to talk Rainbow Warrior football. 808-296-1500 is the phone number. It is the text number. We'll go to the phone calls first and get some text in later. Up on the phones first, for the first time this season, Ernest is with us. How's it going, Ernest?
14: Yay! Welcome back, Gary.
3: Thank you. Definitely. Sound very happy.
14: I mean,

0: pluses. I definitely could tell that there's four new wide receivers that Michael Olijado had definitely needs to get chemistry with. But, I mean, other than that, the defense played really well. The offense took kind of long to get going. And that quarterback draw on third or second down in the fourth quarter where we were coming back, I didn't like that call. But, I mean, other than that, I've seen a lot of resilience. Michael Olijado is that – he's that dude. Plenty of people are seeing things online about him, but he's that dude. He's legit. He's a winner. And Timmy Chang, why are you going to throw in the flag with a minute and 16 left? Like, why didn't you just try?
1: I agree. I there might be a reason that we're not aware of as far as Micah coming out after the defensive strip sack and the fumble recovery for a touchdown. I was a little surprised, too, because, you know, you look at it, maybe if you get a quick touchdown, the odds are against you. But, yeah, you don't give up. Then I don't think he was giving up. I'd like to hear what he had to say about that situation, though. But I was curious about that and the quarterback draw before that.
0: Nah, same. Other than that, man, looks like a great team. Whatever everybody says negative about the team is false. I mean, I see a lot of good things for sure. And it's a big improvement from last season also. Even missing all the key pieces that we're missing, they still look legit. And there'll be a problem later on in the season for sure.
1: I agree. Thanks for the call, Ernest. I appreciate that. And, yeah, some of the comments I saw online, one of them saying that, you know, Hawaii hasn't been good and, you know, recently they've been pretty bad, and people were pointing out, what do you mean recently? They just won a bowl game. They won 9 games. Maybe the first half they didn't play well, but some of the comments. But, again, everybody's available to give their comments, their thoughts, their passion. We're going to do that right now as we return to the phone calls. Yama is with us. What's up, Yama?
2: Dave, how you doing?
1: How's it going?
2: Well, like, I think it's funny that Ernest and me definitely have here, like, the same callers that keep coming back every season. That's kind of hilarious. So it was good to hear from Ernest, and I just think what he said is kind of, you know, the same thing that I saw. I think this one just kind of hurts, you know. It's just frustrating, I think, because we started out slow. I was watching the game at a Buffalo Wild Wings, and we had, like, 5 drives where we went 4 and out, or 3 and out, excuse me, I think, where we were just punting and couldn't get things together. And so I think it's just too little. It was, like, kind of too little, too late. And if we click like that from the beginning, we're pretty unstoppable. So it's just like your previous caller, Ernest, and everybody else has been saying, just kind of cleaning up those things. And I was very, like, shocked at the end. Do you know why Michael Olijado wasn't in the game at the end of the game?
1: No, I don't.
2: Was he injured? 'Cause, I mean, I was freaking out. I was like, where is he? Like,
1: you know, I don't know if he took a shot on that hit where he fumbled the ball. I don't know, and I'd like to find out. I know Ernest even mentioned, you know, why would they replace him at that point? The game's not over. But I'd like to find out why before I would criticize. There's probably a reason that Timmy Chang did it.
2: I would hope that he was healthy, you know, that he had some issue, because if he's healthy, that is not, you know, that's kind of like just – Like, I'm not the coach, but I wouldn't agree with that. Like, you play to win the game. But the way I think, like, we just had mistakes. And the way I look at Hawaii is it's always been like this. Like, right now we have a strong, strong boat, a very strong, like, ship. But there are some holes in that ship. And if we don't plug those holes, we're going to, you know, you kind of sink yourself. Like, I think we have so much more potential than even more – the 9 wins. We really do. And if we clean these penalties up, or, you know, a blocked punt, or these penalties in critical situations, we can go the distance, Hawaii. I know we can do it, but we just got to be consistent. You know, Nick Saban, he was a stickler on the small stuff, and that's why that team was like that. Now, obviously, we're not, you know, Alabama, and Timmy's not, you know, Coach Timmy's not Nick Saban, but sometimes you got to be a little rah-rah, like, hey, mother, na-na-na-na, like, get your stuff together. You know, that false start that put us in 2nd and 15 on the left guard, you know, those are things you got to watch, and you got to clean that up. And those, you know, a block punt in your own end.

0: zone to turn the momentum of the game. Those are the things that are going to keep you from being good and being great.
1: Yeah, I don't think, like, in the block punt, I don't think turn momentum. They already had momentum. They were leading.
0: It wasn't late.
1: Well, maybe did it a little bit more, but again, that I don't, with it being a safety, it wasn't devastating. It wasn't good. I really think it was more the offensive line that struggled. We only rushed for 46 yards. And how often was Micah running for his life? It was tough. Hey, Yama, I got to run. Thank you for the call. We got a lot of people want to get in. I appreciate that. We're going to get as many as we can. And we've got Neil on the phones right now. Hi, Neil.
2: Hey, what's up, guys?
1: How's it going?
2: From you again, man. Good, man. The thing about UH today, and I've been saying it for a while, is offensive line. And you guys just talked about it, yeah?
1: Yeah.
2: Is the offensive line, right?
1: Yes.
2: And it's not just in you know, college or high school. It's even in a pros, right? Like, you've got to have solid offensive line support. So hopefully, you know, coming off of this loss, they go back to, they come back home, they fix those mistakes, they fix those holes, because they got the talent. You know what I mean? Let's be honest, right? The tale of two halves, like Mark and John were saying, the tale of two halves. In the second half, they didn't play bad. They actually played really, really well and actually outscored Stanford in the second half to take the lead ultimately, you know, but when you're down 23-7 at some point in the game, you know, what happens then?
1: Yeah, and it was really the fourth quarter that we have played because we didn't score in the third quarter. But I agree. Offensively, we averaged 29 points a game last year. We had 27 tonight. So the offense wasn't the problem. It was inconsistent, especially in the first half.
2: Right. It's inconsistency. It's little things, you know, and those little things add up, like we're saying, right? Those little things will add up. But at the bottom line of it is one game does not a season make, right? So we come back tomorrow. We take the day off on Sunday. We get back to work on Monday. All right, UNLV coming in. Let's wipe the stadium out. You know, get it blinding, as Billy V says. And you know what? Support the boys, because I tell you, man, that place can be electric. Chain Complex can be electric. And if it is, you know, that gives them that home field advantage. And we can go 1-1 on the season, and we can make a run for it. And you know, they still have my support 100%, man.
1: Okay, thanks for the call, Neil. I appreciate that. I've been saying this for the last couple of weeks, but I think even more so now by losing this game, it makes next week against UNLV really important. Even though it's so early and it's only the first conference game, if you want to compete for a conference championship, you might not be able to afford more than two losses, if that. And UNLV, of course, is probably the toughest team in the conference for bowl purposes. And I know it's real early, but 0-2 does not, you know, look as favorable as 1-1 or 2-0. And if you're even thinking about that playoff that some people are hoping for, two losses almost eliminate you. But we still have next week, like everybody's saying, and hopefully better days ahead. 808-296-1500 is the phone number. It is the text number. 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
2: Gary Dickman back here in our ESPN Honolulu studio. If you want to get in touch and give us your thoughts on today's football game, as Hawaii does go down to Stanford 37-27, 808-296-1500 is the phone number. It is the text number. We do have a soccer score. Hawaii leading HPU. It's halftime. They are up 2-0 there. We've got Rainbow Wahine Volleyball coming up against Baylor. Tiff Wells will be here on ESPN Honolulu in about an hour and a half at 6:45 for that. Okay, back to the text line. Seen Alejandro without his helmet after the fumble, possible concussion protocol. I guess it's possible. I don't want to speculate because I have zero idea, zero clue on what that was about. I did see him on the sideline without his helmet. Sometimes at the end of the game, if they're not coming back in, they might take their helmet off also. So I don't know. That hit didn't look that big or bad that he got a concussion, but I'm not sure. So it would be just speculation. Another text coming in saying the special teams lost this game, plain and simple. Horrible punts and no end zone kickoffs. Yeah, I don't like to fault one unit necessarily. Because the offense didn't do anybody else any favors in first three quarters, just getting those 7 points. But, yeah, special teams with the block punt, the missed point after attempt, letting up the long return on the kickoff after Hawaii got the go-ahead touchdown. Yeah, special teams, unfortunately, were not very special today. I don't want to, again, put it on one unit, but, yeah, they did have a tough time, I would say, today. Another text saying could have won but didn't. Just got to learn from those mistakes and move on to UNLV. Mountain West season starts next Saturday. I think that is a really, really important game for the reasons I mentioned just a minute or two ago. Another text coming in saying, I normally don't like blaming officials for losses, but there were at least three major blown calls that led to undeserved points for Stanford. One, the bogus pass interference call on Elijah Palmer that led to the first touchdown. The fumble reversal, I think you meant, you put rehearsal, reversal on the touchdown. Let me pick that one up again, and that put up points for Stanford for the third touchdown. And then in the third down catch, that was clearly trapped by the Stanford receiver. Okay, I'll address that one first. And you heard John Venneri mention exactly how this works. When you have a replay, it will not be overturned unless there is 100% conclusive evidence to overturn it. The call on the field is what you go with. The call on the field, right or wrong, was that it was a catch. So when you go to the replay monitors or the replay views, you have to make sure it is 100% conclusive that it wasn't a catch. And you know what? Even though I didn't think it was a catch either, it just seemed like it was really tough to tell, again, 100%. And if you don't have 100% evidence, then you don't overturn the call. You might not agree with it, but that's how it's supposed to be for replay. And based on that, I understand that. So it's kind of hard to be critical in a way. The pass interference call on Elijah Palmer, I thought that was pass interference. Sorry. You didn't even see him argue or complain. He knew he was guilty. As far as the fumble reversal for the third touchdown, I remember that one specifically. I think I was driving here at the time. I'll have to watch the replay on that. I know it's easy to blame the refs. The refs did not lose a game for Hawaii. Hawaii lost a game for Hawaii. So that's my thoughts, at least, anyway. We got time for more text. Of course, the phone lines are open at 808-296-1500. Let's see. My goodness, there was some home cooking in Stanford. That's all it says, in Stanford. I don't think that was the reason the Hawaii lost, and I don't think the refs really did anything that bad. I mean, what I will say about the officials is this, and I heard Mark mention this a few times during the broadcast, and then John agreeing, the spotting of the ball. And I'm not one that, again, will blame officials, but there were some really bad spots. And some of them, I think, were really obvious. There were some. There was one, I think it was Uliata. It might have been Carvalho, but Uliata going out of bounds. And it looked like he picked up the first down or might have been inches short, and they called it like 2 yards short. and that was on the near sideline. That looked like a bad one. There were several of those. But you do understand when there's a football game like any other sport, you have to deal with the officiating. And they're not going to be perfect, unfortunately. If it's a critical blown call, that's different. And the spotting of the ball, they were probably critical, I guess. But again, to me, I don't think that's why Hawaii lost the game. Okay, here's another text saying, once Stanford went up by 10 points after the fumble recovery touchdown, there was only a minute and 20 seconds left. With two timeouts left, it's going to be tough to get two scores and stop Stanford. I can see why Coach Chang kept Alihata out. It was a non-conference game. Now, if Alihata was kept in and got hurt, every caller would have been calling in your show and criticizing Timmy for that, LOL. The quarterback draw was a good call. The defense was playing prevent, and UH started out with running plays to catch them off guard. On the draw, the hole was wide open. Stanford ran a stunt, and UH's running back missed a block. And that defender who stunted made the tackle for a fumble. Running back's fault. Go back and watch that play. Go Bulls. Interesting point. See, on the draw, and I saw somebody ask, why did they do that? And I wonder. But I agree with what you said as far as catching them off guard. I just think with a quarterback like Micah Alihata and the running game not doing much all game long, you want to maybe catch them off guard, but the clock, even though it wasn't critical at that point, you need to get some passes down. You want to get more into field goal territory than just settling for, let's say, a 50 or a 55-yarder. And the passing game was the way to do that. So I question it. I'm not going to be critical of it because I don't know the reason behind it. And I do acknowledge, again, with the running game not doing that much, I was a little surprised. But as far as taking Micah out, see, I don't think you take him out because you're conceding and it's a non-conference game, because it still counts as a win or a loss on bowl eligibility. And it's not like we're already knowing we're going to a bowl game that we can afford a non-conference loss. At this time left on the clock, coaches will say this all the time. I'm not conceding until the clock hits zero. And I think that's the way to do it. Again, I'd like to see if there's another reason or what Timmy had to say about that. I would really be surprised if he was conceding when he took Micah out. At least that's my opinion on that. But thank you for that text. We will take a break and come back and get ready to wrap it up. You are listening to The Fan's Voice on the Rainbow Warrior Network.
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2: Back we are. It's Gary Dickman here on ESPN Honolulu. And we are talking UH football, the final score once again, Stanford 37, Hawaii 27. Hawaii start the season at 0-1. They will play UNLV next Saturday in the home opener. That will be a 4 p.m. start, 4 o'clock start, our time. It is a whiteout night, and hopefully we'll get a sellout crowd against probably the toughest team Hawaii will play all year. Let me get a text in here, and we're going to go back to the phones, I think, in just a second. The phone lines are open for a few minutes if you do want to get in at 808-296-1500. Texter says, yes, a minute and 12 left, two timeouts. We still had a chance to come back the way our offense can score quickly. And just to, expand a little bit on that, you're totally right. And the last texter, a couple of texts ago, said that you could get a quick touchdown. I mean, it's hard, of course, but if you do, you get an onside kick. There's still a chance, and in my opinion, I don't think Timmy was conceding. So I'd like to hear more in those comments. We'll probably, I'm sure we'll hear a lot more in the next few hours, if not tomorrow, and of course on my show Monday and the other shows. Let's Talk Sports, Pacheco and Hart will be covering this and giving us more of a reaction to that. But it was a tough one. And one more text before we go to a phone call with Ralph. I'll get him in a second. Okay. And I can't find that text, but I will get it in just a second. Okay, here's one from Paul. Not that Paul, another Paul, saying fourth quarter, 23-7. I hope when you read this after the game, it will end differently in our favor. Anyway, hang in there with the Fan's Voice. Thank you for that, Paul. And let's go to the phones right now. Ralph is on the phone. I believe it's L.A. Ralph.
13: Yeah, how's it going?
2: How's it going, Ralph?
13: Yeah, hope it's good game. You know, no cigars, but at least they came back and took the lead and showed some signs of congenial, gelling. But, they got to milk those receivers, and I don't know about the last call, but hopefully TC gets it together and starts fast next week. But Devon Rice looks good, man. He was doing the same thing as he did up in Gorman.
2: Yeah, I think offensively, I mean, overall, again, the running game wasn't really there. Rice did rush for 35 yards. He did get that touchdown. He also caught four passes and scored a touchdown, four passes for 25 yards. I think as far as the receivers, the local guys, Kai, Tama Uliata, Blaze Kamoko, those guys did really well. Those guys combined for 16 of the 30 catches that Micah got to throw. So I thought those guys did well. But, they have to get a little bit better offense earlier in the game than they did today, for sure.
13: Right. They got to get their play calling in early, too. Seems like, Micah's, ready to go. But, they just like they're holding Micah's, gas up, gas on the pedal to the metal all the way. But offensive calls, man, they're just holding them back.
2: Well, they didn't have any. They had one. I know they had at least one or two false start, but they didn't have any delay of game that I recall. And I know a few times it was down to 5 or 10 seconds on the play clock. A couple of times I could see Micah holding his helmet, like maybe he couldn't hear it correctly the first time around. But I didn't think that was a main issue today, at least.
13: Yeah, and I see Nahuli. He gets in, he makes the initial contact, but. Next thing you know, there's nobody behind him for cover, but he got to wrap up a little more. But holy, he's good, man, that guy.
2: Yeah, he had three tackles today. By the way, Kona Moore led Hawaii with 14 tackles, 10 of them solo and 2 tackles for losses. He had a great game. I thought Matangi Thompson had some big-time tackles as well, and he had 8 tackles, and 7 of his were solo. But you don't want those guys leading the team with tackles. You don't want the defensive backs being the leading guys with tackles like that. And unfortunately, that was the case for today.
13: Yeah. Well, looking forward to next week, man.
2: Okay, we are also, too. Thanks, Ralph. Appreciate that. By the way, I think I have 11 receivers caught passes today, including some of the running backs. One last text before we wrap it up. Somebody's asking about Cam Barfield. He had an ankle injury. I don't know how severe it was. Obviously severe enough for him not to return to the game, and we'll see if there's any update on that. With that, once again, the final score, Stanford 37, Hawaii 27, 0-1 on the season. It is early. Let's get a sold-out crowd and stun UNLV and pay back from last year and get our first win before a home crowd. We will have Rainbow Wahine Volleyball coming up here on ESPN Honolulu. Tiff Wells on the call. He will be joining us at about 6:45. We will switch over to ESPN national programming until then. Of course, I'll have a full show 5 a.m. on Monday. John Venere will be my guest. We'll talk a lot more UH football. Have a great rest of the day, everybody. Aloha.
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15: 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Those highlights courtesy of Cubs Radio Network, Ian Fitzsimmons, Eric Hosmer on the Pat McAfee Show, Bob Costas on Rich Eisen's show, and Tim Kirkjian on the Golics. We had to use all the heavy hitters so everyone would understand how crazy what Pete Crow Armstrong is doing actually is. Which also, by the way, is a compliment to Shohei Ohtani. Like, the fact that somebody having a season like Pete Crow Armstrong is putting him in an MVP spot is such crazy news is because we assume that, like, Shohei Ohtani's always going to win it. And if somebody else does, it's like, what's happening here? But PCA, Pete Crow Armstrong, it's deserving, right? He's doing a little bit of everything and a lot of some things, including today with three home runs in a single game for the first time in his career. As a Mets fan, they traded him away for like 50 games of two other players. So, Mike Wells, how sad and depressed should I be? How good is PCA this season?
16: I got to tell you, I'm a little shocked that you were able to have the energy that you did to discuss what PCA has done this season. I mean, you got to be excited. I mean, 36 home runs, 32 steals. So he's not just doing it with the bat, but when he gets on the base path, he's showing that he's got speed out there to go with his 89 RBIs in 136 games. This is an exciting time. It's great for baseball because as incredible of a player Shohei Ohtani is, you know, he could have been in position to win his third straight MVP till PCA came along. It's good to have different storylines and, you know, things could be different if Ohtani had been able to pitch still, but the fact that he hasn't pitched since July 3rd because he's been dealing with the knee and the bicep injury kind of lost a little bit of luster. Doesn't have the same speed on the base paths, still has great power at the plate, but if Ohtani's not out there having everybody buzzing about Major League Baseball because of his ability to pitch and hit, let somebody else you know, get a little bit, I call it a little bit of shine. Let somebody else have some shine. It's okay not to be greedy, every now and then. As good as it would have been for him to win his third straight MVP, Otani, PCA is making things fun, and it's the Cubs. You know, the Cubs, in my opinion, I'm not a Cubs fan, but, you know, the Cubs, when it comes to popularity, you know, they're, you can put them in the same category as the Dallas Cowboys, the LA Lakers. People are going to pay attention to what's going on up there at Wrigley, over at Wrigley Field.
15: Well, what I like to do is, you know, you brought up Shohei Ohtani and the impact he had on baseball as far as, you know, drawing all the attention and all the eyes, and now the guy like Pete Crow Armstrong will get his shine. I like to look at players, like, you can tell how good a player is, and this goes for all of professional sports, by how many teams try to copy that, meaning, like, you're going to see players that being drafted as two-way players in about 10 years, 15 years, right? Because guys walk up or grow up watching Shohei, and they're going to try to do that. Pete Crow Armstrong is going to get a lot of GMs fired, and here's why. He, in the same way, actually, this might be my cross-sport analogy. He's kind of the Josh Allen of baseball. And the way, not that he's going to be as good as Josh Allen or MVPs and all those things, but Josh Allen was drafted as an athlete that they hoped they could turn into a quarterback. And a lot of times that doesn't work, right? A lot of times you don't go from throwing, you know, twice as many interceptions as touchdowns to being as efficient as he is now. But you're going to see everybody drafted after him going like, oh, if you can develop Josh Allen, you can develop this other 6'5", 240 laser rocket arm. Pete Crow Armstrong, and I know this because I'm a Mets fan and he was a prospect in the Mets system. He was an athlete that had to learn how to do some of the baseball stuff. He is flat out fast and powerful and explosive and all of that. And this year he's putting it all together with the baseball elements. There's going to be a lot of people that run really, really fast 60s and have really impressive, like, baseball combine numbers, right? They crush the 40 in the vert, and they're going to get drafted to be the next Pete Crow Armstrong. And it's not that easy. What he's done developing himself as a baseball player is wildly impressive, and I hope he wins the MVP. Even as a Mets fan that they traded him away, I hope he wins the MVP because I know how hard it is as an athlete to go from where he was to where he is, and he deserves to get his shine, as you mentioned, off of that hard work.
16: And the best part of it all, as good as it's been, 24 years old. So there's still room to grow. I want to backtrack real quick, Tim. Mm-hmm. You mentioned the comparison, the Josh Allen analogy. And I'm one of those people that was thinking when Josh Allen was drafted coming out of Wyoming, I was like, oh my God, what are the Buffalo Bills doing? They need a quarterback. I was looking at Josh Allen as a guy who, you know, very a risk taker who made too many mistakes. I've apologized numerous times, especially during the NFL season when I've co-hosted shows and say I was completely wrong about Josh Allen. Heck of a quarterback. I'll say to this point, I hope he wins a Super Bowl at some point. Gets over that hump. But no, it is great because if PCA had not been not doing what he is doing right now for the Cubs, you'd be like, okay, people would question if Shohei won another MVP. They say, why is he getting it considering, you know, he may not pitch again this season? He has not pitched in almost 2 months. Why does he deserve it over other players? Now, if PCA continues to climb the ladder and dominate Major League Baseball the way he's doing right now, there'll be no doubt, no questioning off of it. If anything, people will say, God, I wish Shohei would have been able to pitch and made this MVP race even more competitive. Make it, you know, take it to the stretch run of the season. But instead, right now, I think PCA, Pete Crow Armstrong, essentially, it's like that distant running. You know, you start to see somebody pull away. He's starting to pull away in his MVP race.
15: And I do want to be clear on this, and this is going to, you know, make me very unpopular with the baseball crowd, because Shohei can do no wrong to many of the baseball crowd. Shohei is unbelievable in totality, right? Like, the distance between him and everyone else when he is both a hitter and a pitcher is insane. If he's, I say just, I don't know how else to say it, but if he's just a hitter, he's still very, very good. But the gap is no longer there between him and the rest of the top of the league.
16: Yeah.
15: If you catch another really, really good player having a career year, they'll be better than Shohei just the hitter. Now, he doesn't have to be having a career year if he's pitching and hitting to be the best player in the league. If you're, you know, just upper echelon, you know, top tier in both, if not the best, that's insane. So I'm giving him the benefit of the doubt there.
16: Yeah, I mean, listen, I appreciate you doing that and stuff, but no, it is fun. I can't wait to see how the stretch run close out. But right now, it's PCA looking back at everybody saying, see you later.
15: For an update on Shohei's ability to pitch, let's hear from Dave Roberts, the Dodgers manager, from a presser not too long ago.
17: I think that just in total, Shohei hasn't come out of it well, the arm, the knee, and so if any pitcher was feeling like this, we wouldn't run him out there.
15: All right. Sounds like there's a little bit of time there, and that makes a little bit of sense if we're being honest. I wouldn't trot him out there if I didn't have to either. How about this? MVP. Who's it going to be on that side? Who's it going to be on the other side, right? Obviously, there's this Alvarez triple crown that is in the mix still, very much in the mix. But if you have some opinions on if it's PCA, if it should be Shohei, if you should rename the award after Shohei and give it to him every year, I don't know. If you have the thoughts, we'll open up the phone lines if you want to call in. 1-888-729-3776. 1-888-SAY-ESPN. Or we can just move on because, PCA, as we mentioned, he's minus 1,000 and Alvarez is minus, I think, 20,000 to be the MVPs. So we can also mix in some Odell Beckham Jr. talk. Staying with the Giants could happen, could make the roster. This is Game Night on ESPN Radio, the all-new ESPN app, SiriusXM Channel 80, and tune in.
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0: Heisman time. We've had, what, 12 games played in college football? 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Mike Wells here along with me. And CJ Carr is the Heisman favorite. If you look at the DraftKings odds right now, the futures on the Heisman Trophy, CJ Carr, quarterback, Notre Dame. Second betting favorite, Arch Manning, Texas. I haven't heard much about him. Some under-the-radar prospect from Louisiana, and he's going to be playing for Texas this year, apparently. Plus 750 on there, just off the odds of CJ Carr. I'll give you the other kind of heavy hitters here, Mike. Dante Moore of Oregon could have been on the Jets. Instead, he's a third leading Heisman odds. Darian Mensah, high-profile transfer from Duke to Miami. And Julian Sayin, the quarterback of Ohio State, the preseason number one. There you go. Choose out of that menu or somebody else. Who should we be looking towards for the Heisman this year?
1: Man, I'm gonna go to the Pacific Northwest, Eugene, Oregon, to be specific. I'm riding with Dante Moore. I mean, you alluded to it. He could have been the starting quarterback for the New York Jets, but he said instead decided to return to the Ducks. Threw for 35, almost 3,600 yards last season, 30 touchdowns, 10 interceptions. Schedule is not very loaded as far as marquee games, but the USC game on September 26th, he could really cement his opportunity to win the Heisman in back-to-back games in November. November 7th at Ohio State, November 14th against Michigan. Oregon is going to put up points. And I just think you're looking at a quarterback who completed 72% of his pass attempts last season for the Ducks, losing to Indiana in the college football playoffs down there in Atlanta. So I'm rolling with Dante Moore in this situation. Who shall you go with?
0: I'll give you my pick in a second. I'm going West Coast as well. But there's something about the Oregon quarterback that goes back. If you recall, Justin Herbert was in a similar situation, and he chose to play his senior year at Oregon. He chose to go back rather than being a draft pick. Worked out well for him as far as NFL draft, and it worked out well for him individually as far as stat production and up in the value and everything. But it didn't work out that great for Oregon as far as trying to go ahead and win a national title and, you're right, get over that hump. They're one of the best programs to have never won a national title. So maybe Dante Moore can do what Justin Herbert couldn't. This is one I have to be, I'll explain my whole thought process here. I like the player that I'm about to mention. Saw him last year a few times, excited by him. I talked to some people I trust this offseason about quarterback play, and they were telling me, like, no, dude, go watch the tape. And I was like, all right, I'll do it. And then I watched it, and then suddenly I became the person that was telling others, like, dude, go watch the tape. They converted me. It was like we're like a missionary for getting people to be excited about this quarterback. I need his team to step up and win more games, but if his team is in the mix, watch for Jaren Kiave-Sungupolutele, the quarterback of Cal. I'm telling you, dude, go watch the tape. Like it makes sense when you see it. I think partially because he played at Cal. By the way, he may have enrolled at. He's kind of like a half transfer from Oregon. I know he was committed to Oregon before pivoting and making his way to Cal. I think it's because Cal, but he's super under the radar, and I don't think he's going to be super under the radar for long. He'll have one of those performances where he breaks out and everybody goes crazy. But if you look at recent Heisman winners, a lot of them came out of nowhere, including Fernando Mendoza last year, ironically transferring away from Cal. So if I'm looking for somebody to storm up the board, watch for Jaren Kiave-Sungupolutele at Cal.
1: Well, I like that. Listen, if you said, Mike, you get 5 guesses, you get 20 guesses, I probably would not have gone that route in that situation. Let me ask you this. Heisman odds, plus 750. Where are you on the Arch Manning train? are you believing that, okay, finally there's no more flashes from Arch Manning and we are going to see, you know, that Manning pedigree of being a guy that's going to be a very high draft pick coming into the NFL?
0: Here's the it's a thought exercise I try to do with Arch Manning. And you have to do this occasionally with people that perhaps are famous for their last name. I do everything I can to think about how would I be treating this player if his last name was Schmo, right? If it were Arch Jones, how would I be treating this player? And it's not that all of a sudden I'd be making fun of him. Like, oh, he's terrible. Oh, he wouldn't be at Texas. Oh, he wouldn't be. He'd probably be like a high 4-star rather than a high 5-star. Right, he probably would have been in more of a quarterback competition when Quinn Ewers left. He probably would be talked about going into this year as a guy that has flashed, but we'd be saying he needs to put it together. Right, we need to see him be more consistent. We need to see him limit the mistakes in big games. We like, hey, can't get that Ohio State game out of my head. Like, that's how we'd be talking about it if it were not a Manning. And that's no, like, by the way, be proud of what your uncles did, right? Like, be proud of what your grandpa did, and you don't have to give back the attention that, you know, go sign an NIL deal and make all the money off of it. But if I'm evaluating quarterbacks, if I'm an NFL team, I need to see him put it all together before I consider him with a first round pick or before I give him all conference odds or anything like that.
1: And that's what I was going to ask you. Not necessarily what round he would be picked in, but as you look at top quarterbacks heading into the season, obviously we played, you know, week zero games today, but going into week one, as far as the pecking order of quarterbacks in college football, how many quarterbacks, in your opinion, do you think are better than Arch Manning? Roughly.
0: Better, right? Like, were they better last year? Are they better right now? I don't know. He's probably flirting with the top 10, right? Like, in that mix, if you would have told me you have him 8, I'd go, that's a little rich. If you told me you have him 13, I'd be like, let's talk about it. Who are the 12 above him? But, like, you know, if you're putting the – there are some obviouses, right? Like, I have Dante Moore above him, CJ Carr perhaps. If you're putting, like, a Trinidad Chambliss based on what he did last year – again, we're talking college quarterbacks. Yeah. I'd put him at like 10 to 12. Like, if on the ESPN top 100 players, if you go look at it on ESPN.com, they ranked with a panel, bunch of experts, a lot of smart people, 1 to 100 college players. Keawe Sungopolotele, CJ Bailey from NC State, they had this group in the like the 60s, 50s, 60s. But then if you went and read the article at the end, they like quizzed the panel and they asked who's most likely to move up by halfway. Like, who has the most, like, almost potential energy to burst? Like, that's where I put Arch. I put him in, you know, yeah, you're like the 13th quarterback, 12th quarterback. But you have the potential to be much higher, yeah, if I see the good of you way more consistent. There are also quarterbacks that I have like 15th. Their ceiling is 14 and their floor is 17. Like, they are what they are. Arch has a high ceiling. We just need to see it before I put him there.
1: No, and we're going to see how much better Arch Manning has gotten at the quarterback by the second week of the college football season. Longhorns open up against Texas State, and then they get the Buckeyes at home. They're coming down to Austin. That's a good thing. Playing in the SEC and then obviously going with that non-conference game against Ohio State, you're going to get tested against NFL, a lot of NFL caliber players. I would love to see Arch Manning no longer be known as he's related to Peyton and Eli Manning, that he's able to separate himself and just say, I'm a damn good quarterback who deserves to be a high first round draft pick, instead of saying, you know, Arch Manning has potential because he comes from a very strong quarterback family tree. And that's where I'm at right now. I'm hoping he changes my mind, you know, early in the college football season. Let him go out and have a great performance against Ohio State to kind of remove those question marks, because I get the sense there's a lot of people who are college football fans who are probably thinking the same way you and I think about Arch Manning.
0: And by the way, both Peyton and Eli had to do that too. for most of Peyton's, you know, first 20 years on this planet, he was Archie Manning's son. Eli Manning, he's a good amount younger than Peyton, right? When he was in high school, he wasn't Eli Manning. He was Peyton Manning's little brother. And then eventually Peyton Manning made Archie Peyton Manning's dad, right? And eventually Eli was like, I'm no longer Peyton's little brother. I'm Eli Manning. I'm also this. I can win Super Bowls. I can do this. I can host Saturday Night Live. They had to do it. Arch has to do it too. You know what I mean? He also has to go out there and make a name for himself. And until he does, that's how he's going to be seen. And put that chip on your shoulder, wear it as disrespect, and then prove us wrong. Prove everybody wrong. You're not Peyton's nephew. You're not Archie's grandson. You're Arch. If you can, you know, make us say that, you'll be doing something right. Coming up, could someone be on a hot seat after just one game? That leash is getting shorter and shorter in college and pro sports. 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
20: It started off as the Tally Hawkins Show. It ended with the emergency Lee Cormier off the bench in what was a debut, a one to remember for head coach Joshua Walker. Match one officially as head coach for the Rainbow Wahine, just the fourth ever in program history. And the Bows start the season at 1-0. And tonight, the test for the Rainbow Wahine is they welcome in right now, which is the only ranked opponent on their schedule, that being number 21, Baylor. With that, we see Aloha. How's it? Welcome you here courtside inside Banco Arena here at Stan Sheriff Center. Tiff Wells here welcoming in our earlier match. It went four sets. San Diego defeated Georgia Southern behind 13 kills from Nemo Beach, 25-17, 26-24, 17-25, 25-9. Georgia Southern 0-2 in the tournament. San Diego 1-1. The Eagles will take on Baylor tomorrow, 2 o'clock. Hawaii will round out the tournament with San Diego. The Toreros, who have been here now seven times to the island since 2018. That will round out our 36th annual Hawaiian Airlines Wahine Volleyball Classic. Well, for the Bows last night, the main focus from the exhibition to the season opener was serving, and Hawaii very efficient from the service line, kept their serve in play at 91%, just 8 service errors over a total of 91 serves, 4 aces from Pana Rakai. Rachel Purser added an ace, Adriana Arquette added one, as well as Hawaii looked comfortable the first two sets, 25-18, 25-20, had a little bit of a slip up in the third, 25-17, but the Bows nicely rebounded to take the fourth, going away 25-18. Yes, Hawaii was out hit 231 to 227, but it was the overall defense, 70 to 63 in terms of digs, each team with 5 blocks. Of course, Hawaii led by the match high 15 kills from Tally Hawkins in what was a night for her to remember after that shoulder injury after week one of last year, which sidelined her for the entire 2025 campaign. Rehabbed in the offseason after a successful surgery, and it was just so good for her to be back on the floor for the green and white. 13 kills through the middle from Miliana Sylvester. We mentioned the 10 from Pana Rakai, who also added a double-double with 11 digs for Rakai, career double-double number 32. Well, for the Rainbow Wahine, this is the big test tonight, and at least for the early non-conference portion of their season. Right now, the only top 25 team on their schedule being number 21, Baylor. Hawaii, since the start of 2023, the Bows are just 1-6 against the top 25. We take a look at tonight's injury report brought to you by Hawaii Pacific Health, creating a healthier Hawaii. For the Bows, no injuries to report. For Baylor, remains to be seen about Bailey Warren, one of their outside hitters, was an all-rookie team selection in the Big 12 a year ago. Off-season knee surgery, and from what we were told, was not cleared for practice prior to Thursday, did not play in the match last night, is expected to be one of their top outside hitters, but remains to be seen if she is cleared and will be either in the lineup or available for 12th year head coach Ryan McGuire. We will take our first break, and on the other side, our conversation with assistant coach, the Englishman, Will McDonald, who has the overall scout throughout each match this season. He'll break it down from what he saw last night in the win against Georgia Southern and help preview Hawaii against Baylor. 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
20: Here with assistant coach Will McDonald getting you ready for Hawaii and number 21 Baylor. Coach, you look at last night, win the first two sets, a little iffy in the third, but a nice bounce back, convincing win in the fourth set. What did you take away from last night's win?
4: Yeah, I think we're a team that can figure things out and go through messy moments and still be able to get back to the way that we want to play volleyball. So we weren't surprised. We were kind of expecting to have some rough patches. Want to be able to turn those around quicker in the future. But yeah, proud of the girls and how they came back into the last set of the game.
20: Seven kills early for Tally Hawkins in that first set. What did you see offensively from her? What was making a lot of success for her early on?
4: I think it starts with great preparation. So she was just doing a really good job getting feet to the ball and staying in rhythm, but then some of the tactical things we were trying to go after, like block his hands, I think she did a great job executing.
20: Shalae Reed struggled on the right side, was hitting negative, was pulled late in set three for Miley Cormier, came in off the bench, she got the start in the fourth set, 6-0-8 in the fourth frame. How did you like how she helped to finish the match last night?
4: Yeah, I think it just really highlights that it's a team effort, it's a team game. People are going to have days where they're performing really well, struggling a little bit, and that's fine, but we're excited about the depth we have on our roster so that Miley can come in and execute at a high level and show something a little different and force other teams to adapt throughout the match.
20: Coach Joshua has mentioned you kind of have the scout. That's kind of what one of your big responsibilities are. It's maybe an easier task tonight being formerly of Baylor. You know the personnel. You saw them last night. A very good 3-0 win. All three sets were the minimum 2 points. What did you take away from Baylor? What can we look forward to from the Bears here tonight?
4: Yeah, I think they play really fast. That's something we've always, we worked on a lot while we were there, and they're still playing really fast volleyball. And so that's going to challenge us and stretch us, but I think, we know who we've got to stop. We know how to stop them. And so really it's just going to depend on what we do on our side of the net tonight and can we execute our strategies at a high level to stay on top.
20: We mentioned so many connections with Hawaii and Baylor, and, of course, one of the major ones is the building. This was the Benko Arena Sand Sheriff Center modeled after the Ferrell Center in Waco. You've been here for the last couple of months. Does it seem eerily familiar what you had in Waco?
4: It does. It's amazing. Just the coincidence of the two buildings, two programs I've been at recently. I think it's a little nicer here, definitely. So yeah, loved our time at the Ferrell Center. Glad to be here, Center.
20: Thank you much, Coach. Good luck tonight.
4: Yeah, thank you.
20: And a big thank you to Will McDonald, one of the first-year assistant coaches for this Rainbow Wahine squad, giving us a little bit of a breakdown between Hawaii and Baylor. Of course, for the Bears last night, a 3-0 win an evening ago against San Diego, 26-24, 34-32, and also 25-23. In the win, Ksenia Rachmanchik, 18 kills, hit 180. Baylor had 11 blocks in the win last night over San Diego. So one of those keys for Hawaii tonight, brought to you here by Napa Auto Parts. We've got you covered. Again, for this Rainbow Wahine group, one of the points of emphasis coming into this season, and it was featured last night in the win against Georgia Southern. The outside hitters utilizing the outer edges of the block, finding seams, finding high hands, chipping it off the edge of the block. At the end of the day, a point's a point and a kill's a kill, however you get it. And obviously you want to get the slam down, of course, but if you can use the block to your advantage, that will always be a beneficial thing for this Hawaii offense. Rainbow Wahine Volleyball, our pre-match show, is brought to you by H-Camp. the Hawaii Concussion Awareness Management Program. A good crowd on hand. Many got the note to wear their best dressed whites on this Saturday evening here in Manoa. Match for day two of our Hawaiian Airlines Wahine Volleyball Classic, our 36th edition, as we will pause for the national anthem in Hawaii Ponaui on the other side, starting seven for Manoa, Hawaii, number 21 Baylor, right here on ESPN Honolulu.
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9: 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Think again. The police will be setting up sobriety checkpoints around the state. So if you plan to drink, get a designated driver. After a party, ask to stay the night. 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There's no shame if you can't drive. 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

0: Nash Latham and Havoy Ponoli, both pal here as we welcome you back here inside Banco Arena here at Stan Sheriff Center, along with Kylie Bagud back in our ESPN studios, Tiff Falls here courtside inside Banco Arena here at Stan Sheriff Center. Match four, night number two of our 36th Hawaiian Airlines Wahine Volleyball Classic. Hawaii coming in 1-0 after their four-set victory a night ago. Hawaii now all-time 40-12 in season openers. All time, they have won three of the last four. And last night's four-set victory, the first victory for Hawaii in a season opener that did not go five sets in about 5 years. Again, the last 4 years, Hawaii, their season openers, it had gone the distance. And last night, even with a two-hour, 31-minute match, Hawaii able to come away with a four-set victory. Before we get over the starting seven and first serve here, let's pause 10 seconds. For station identification, this is Hawaii Volleyball on ESPN Honolulu, presented by Statewide General Contracting and Construction.
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0: For the visitors out of Waco, Texas, they come in preseason ranked number 21 in the AVCA Top 25 Coaches Poll, led by 12th year head coach Ryan McGuire, 238-94. He is Baylor's all-time winningest head coach, the former head coach of Cal Baptist, both on the women and also the men's volleyball program as well. His starting seven, they make two changes in their starting lineup. One on the outside will be Ksenia Rachmanchik, a 6-foot sophomore out of Minsk, Belarus, a preseason all Big 12 selection to the preseason team here in 2026. Last night led the way for Baylor. 18 kills, did hit 180, had 7 digs as well and a pair of blocks in their win for the Baylor Bears. In the middle, Victoria Davis, a 6'2 senior out of Santa Clarita, California, a 4-year starter in the middle, was a preseason all conference selection from a year ago. Her counterpart in the middle, Maya Hemmer, a 6'1 freshman out of Ishpeming, Michigan. Running the offense, a transfer from Marquette. She was here last year in the season opener against Hawaii where she led the Golden Eagles to a reverse victory here in Honolulu against the Rainbow Wahine. Haggard, a 5'11 sophomore setter from Lexington, Kentucky. Mentioned the transfer from Marquette. On the outside as well, Nadia Johnson, a 6'2 freshman out of Ashburn, Virginia. The other outside will be MJ McCurdy, a 6'2 junior from Frisco, Texas, a transfer from Texas State. And at libero, Morgan Madison, a 5'6 sophomore from Magnolia, Texas. The Bears in their traveling green uniforms, numerals in yellow, the black shorts, and for the libero, Morgan Madison, the white sleeveless top. She'll go with the black leggings. And she'll be the only player on the Baylor roster to go with the leggings. Everyone else going with the black shorts. Baylor going left to right to start tonight's match. They will be going Eva to Diamond Head. The Rainbow Wahine, 1-0 after last night's four-set victory, led by first-year head coach Joshua Walker. He will designate two liberos tonight, one of them being the floor captain, Victoria Leyva, 5'7 junior from El Paso, Texas. Last night, Leyva, 19 digs, missed out on a double-double, as she also added in 9 assists. Running the offense, Adriana Arquette, 5'10 junior, out of Kailua and Kamehameha Kapalama. Last night for Arquette, 48 assists to go along with 17 digs. For Arquette, that is now career double-double number 11. She felt to finish the match last night for Hawaii. She gets the start tonight. Miley Cormier, 6'2 sophomore out of L'Île de la Madeleine, Quebec, the transfer from Oregon State. Cormier, who joined us in the post-game show a night ago after her 7-kill performance. 6 of them came in the winning fourth set as she hit 600. Also for Hawaii, we mentioned they go with a 2-libero system, at least designating a second libero. That other will be Leilani Lopez, 5'8 senior from Torrance, California, appeared briefly in the match last night, coming in as a serving specialist. The other middle, she had a very good official debut last night as well. Speaking of, Rachel Purser, 6'3 freshman from Las Vegas, Nevada, out of Coronado High School last night for Purser. 6 of 21, hit 190, in on two blocks as well, but looked a lot more comfortable in the win last night than she did in the exhibition. And she admitted that as well in the exhibition victory on last week, Monday. Also for Hawaii on the pin, Pano Rokkai, 5'10", senior from Budapest, Hungary, the transfer from Dayton. Rokkai last night, 10 of 31, hit 161, 11 digs as well. Career double-double number 32. And also on the pin, Tally Hawkus, the 5'11 junior from

Change at opposite. Cormier gets the start for the all-conference preseason selection. Speaking of Chalet Reed. So head coach Joshua Walker making one lineup change to his starting lineup here tonight. Cormier gets the start. Her first official as a Rainbow Wahine in place of Chalet Reed. Hawaii starting seven constructed by head coach Joshua Walker, brought to you by the Hawaii Building and Construction Trades Council. Building a better tomorrow. Mention for Hawaii, the struggles against top 25 competition, 1-6 since the beginning of 2023. Against Baylor overall, this is meeting number 10. Baylor has won the last three, including a win 2 years ago in Waco. That was part of a three-match road trip for Hawaii over the course of 5 days. Hawaii would take a set, but ultimately would lose to Baylor in four frames. Hawaii has the overall advantage, 6-3 in the series. Baylor has won three in a row. And, of course, on this Saturday evening, it is a whiteout night. That is the theme. Bows in their home whites, numerals and lettering in green outlined in black, the green shorts as well, the libero for Leyva going all green everything, green jersey, green shorts, Hawaii going right to left on this Saturday evening. Up on the pedestal will be Kent Kitade, Randy Rubinol, our second referee, Molly Forthofer, and Jonathan Tanji are the linesmen here for tonight. Remains to be seen about the challenge review system, brand new, started last night. Had a couple of instances where the review system was out. That also happened earlier today in the earlier match. Remains to be seen if the bugs have been fixed. We'll find out throughout tonight's match. Kitane blows the whistle, beckon for serve. Baylor going left to right off of Rakai as we're off and running. And we'll start the match, does, with a service ace from MJ McCurdy, her first on the season. Was here a couple of years ago with the Texas State squad as they came here to Honolulu. 17 kills and also 8 kills in those two matches. Both of those were losses to the Rainbow Wahine. Serve goes beyond the baseline. Service error all tied here at 1. So for the Rainbow Wahine front line, they will go Hawkus, Purser, Cormier, back row of Leyva and Arquette. Rakai to serve. Hawaii starting in serve receive in row 1. Rakai the spin serve through the middle, taken there by Madison. Right side from Johnson off the dig. Bose keep it alive. Leyva the bump set cross court. Cormier into the double block. Torrey Davis along with Ksenia Rachmanchik. That is 6'2 and 6 foot respectively. Baylor, a very good blocking team as they come in 3.67 blocks per set. Granted, not a lot of a sample size, but they had 11 blocks in three sets an evening ago. Baylor leads here 2, serving 1. Madison again down the line, taken there by Rakai. Through the middle comes Rachel Purser. Crossbody winner, level at 2. All smiles for 19 in white. That being Rachel Purser, heads back to the service line. Miliana Sylvester gets her first action here this evening as Purser will wait very patiently for one of the volleyballs. In there's actually the three ball rotating crew as they are waiting for the new volleyball to come in, and it is done so, and Purser will go through the serve routine. 6 kills on 21 swings an evening ago, hit 190. Jump float serve, left to right, it will go, taken back row by Rachmanchik. She'll get the set, left side pin into the hands. Send it back, Miliana Sylvester and Rachel Corman. And Cormier in on that double block. 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With Miliana Sylvester and Miley Cormier tag team. And again, as we are waiting for the three-person crew here to get the new volleyball into Purser. And it's still the opening weekend here, and still some kinks here to work out. As we're back to live action here, 3 serving 2. Purser goes through the routine. Her serve goes short, taken back row by McCurdy. Right side, Johnson tips it down the line off of Purser to the Terraflex. All level at 3. Off the
bench to serve, making her 79th appearance as a Baylor Bear.

0: Speaking of Tehani Ulufatu, a 5'5 senior out of San Francisco, California, as we get a stoppage in play here as our down official, Randy Rubinow, going across the court, and we'll have a conversation with our three-person rotating crew just to make sure that they have the ability to bring on the new volleyball for the server after every play. So it's a little bit slow out of the gate here. 3-3 early on here in set one as Ulufatu heads to the service line. Jump floats it cross court, taken by Hawkins, pulls Arquette off the net. Back to Hawkins, left side pin. Cuts it into the net. 4-3. Baylor retakes the lead. Again, Hawaii serve receive. They'll go Leyva, Rakai, Hawkins left to right. And Hawaii was a little bit slow starting in every set an evening ago. It was actually Georgia Southern who majority had the leads, getting up to five every single set. Serve put in play, taken backward by Hawaii. Hawkins, left side pin, off the dig, saved by their Mike McCurdy. Rachmanchik, left side pin, hammers it off the hands of Cormier and Sylvester. As Baylor has scored the last three, and they lead here five, serving three. And a big test for Hawaii here against number four in the preseason poll in the Big 12, number 21 Baylor. Ulufatu serve, cross court taken by Hawkins to a knee. Right side, Cormier into the solo block of Rachmanchik. That is already two blocks for her. And really not much for Cormier to do there. The set was a little low, it was a little inside. Baylor, a very strong presence at the net. 6-3, they have scored the last four. Ulufatu again to serve far side. Targets Rakai, it will pull Arquette off the net. Hawkins down the line, off the touch, out of bounds. It took Hawaii a little bit of time to get out of that rotation. They eventually do so with the out-of-system kill. It's Tally Hawkins, who had a match-high 15 kills an evening ago, on the board here, hitting 000, 1-of-3. Cormier to serve, far side. Hops giving a jump. That jump float serve about 7 feet beyond the baseline, as J.C. Miyasaki will come in, her second appearance. We saw this last night as Miyasaki would come in for Reed in the back row as that opposite. So you take away the back right D-ball offensive option, but you bring in a little bit more of a presence defensively and also on serve receive. Rachmanchik the serve near side. Down the middle, taken there by Leyva. Nice three-point pass to Arquette. On the slide, Sylvester into the block. And Hawaii so far has had zero success offensively on that right side. That is Baylor's third block of the set. Between McCurdy and also Hemmer. Baylor with three blocks early on. It is 8-4 Bears. Rachmanchik to serve. Cuts it cross court, handled there by Miyasaki. Left side, Hawkins into the block. Bows recycle. Arquette the bump set. Hawkins left side pin, cross court. Popped up nicely there by McCurdy. Down the pipe comes Rachmanchik. Handcuffs Leyva. It goes out of bounds. It is a 9-4 lead here for the Baylor Bears. And the Bears got the first couple of points. Hawaii took a very early lead at 3-2. But it has been all Baylor here as they look for their first ever win here in Honolulu, as they are 0-6 all time in the series history here in Manoa. Hawaii calls the early timeout. We will step aside as well. Baylor leads here 9-4, set one. 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
0: Busy day here in Lower Campus. Of course, the Rainbow Wahine soccer team taking on Hawaii Pacific. That match started at 4 o'clock. It became a 7-0 win for Hawaii over Hawaii Pacific. Out of the break, serve goes long. Nice timeout called by head coach Joshua Walker here. 5-9 after the service error. Rainbow Wahine Volleyball on ESPN Honolulu brought to you by Hawaiian Financial Federal Credit Union for life. Panarakai will depart. Into the front row will be Shalay Reed. 6-foot sophomore from La'ie. So Reed will go into the front row and play on the left side for Rakai. So again, Hawkins and Reed now are the outsides for the Rainbow Wahine. Hawkins will float it over cross court, taken their back row by Ulufatu. Over on two goes Haggard, who is a very offensive-minded setter. Misses the court wide on the dump attempt on the second touch. Had a double-double when she was here last year with Marquette. 49 assists, 16 digs, and 4 kills in what was her collegiate debut for the Golden Eagles. Hawaii trailing 6-9. Hawkins in the cross court. The dump a shot from the setter, Haggard. This time goes off the hands of Sylvester and onto the floor. 10-6. Mention for Baylor, a team that last year, they went 18-10 overall. 12-6 in a very good Big 12 conference. Tied for third. Finished with an RPI of 23. Made the NC2A tournament 11th straight year. Lost in the second round in 4 frames at Purdue. Serve put in play. Hawaii down by 4. Sylvester through the middle off the touch. Kept the live back row. Hawaii will receive a free ball. Looking to capitalize. Leyva, Arquette. Left side Reed off the edge of the block and down. 7-10. And a good sign for Shalay Reed after going from the opposite last night to then being pulled late in set 3. Didn't see the floor at all in the 4th frame. Tonight doesn't get the start, moved from the opposite to the left side, at least for the start of tonight's match. Gets the kill on her first swing. Hawaii trailing here, 7-10. Leyva to serve, near side. 2 in green, floats across court, taken backward there by McCurdy. Through the middle comes Davis off the hands. Baylor will reset. High and away, left side, the tip shot over the block. Hawaii right there on the touch. Arquette down the pipe comes Hawkins. Off the tape, trickles over, off the dig, free balled over. Hawaii on the advantage again. Miyasaki, Arquette, left side, Reed, down the line, got it. Looked angle, cuts it down the line. And the La'ie native, well, she was the 0-1 for Kahuku all 4 years of her high school play. And she's extremely comfortable hitting from that left side pin. 2 of 2, hitting 1,000 after last night. Reed going 4 of 29, hitting negative 138. Hawaii trails 8-10. Leyva serve again, goes cross court. McCurdy the first touch to the pipe. Rockmanchik off the touch, catches Leyva. Not flat-footed, but the positioning of Leyva caught her foot on the Terraflex. Wasn't able to fully extend for the dig in time as Rockmanchik scores back row off the tip shot from the 3-meter attack. Rockmanchik 3 of 4, hitting 500. The sophomore from Minsk, Belarus. Float serve there by Haggard. Hawaii trailing by 3. Left side Reed off the block. Comes back right off of her forehead out of bounds. Baylor with 4 blocks through the first 20 points. For the 122nd consecutive week, Baylor ranked in the top 25. Preseason number 21. Miyasaki handling first ball contact. Arquette over on 2. Pancake saved by Haggard. Right side, Johnson with heat, cross court, Leyva the touch, free ball over with the setter out, Baylor on the attack, bumps at left side off the edge of the block, comes back on Baylor's side, Arquette along with Purser, tag team for the block. Miyasaki will depart, Cormier back in for the Rainbow Wahine, Bowes chasing 3 here, 9-12. Baylor hitting 182 for the match, 5 of 11, 3 hitting errors, Hawaii 4 of 14, 5 hitting errors, hitting negative 071. Cormier back in as the opposites. Arquette to serve, spins it in play. Back row received by Madison. High and away, left side. Johnson cross court. Leyva right there to pop it up. In transition, Arquette. Left side, here's Reed. Winds up, cross court. Yahtzee 11, make that 10, serving 12. Off the solid dig by Leva on the back left position, brought to you by Helle Gas, Helle On. Change of position so far has worked well for Reed. 3 kills, 4 swings, hitting 7, make that hitting 500. Serve cross court taken by Baylor. Back row, the attack from Davis off the soft touch of Purser. Bose keep it alive. Down the right side, Cormier tried to go off the edge of the block. And in doing so, the ball gets blocked right back in the Hawaii side. Baylor with a block party. That is now 5 blocks so far. Right now, Hawaii has more hitting errors, 6, than kills, 5. Serve down the line, Reed with the reception. Cormier, left side pin, rolls it over the block, kept alive. Baylor in transition to set her out. High bump set, left side, Rockmanchik down the line, off of Arquette, out of bounds. Baylor has scored the last 3. 14, serving 10. And Hawaii making a little bit of a lineup change to start tonight's match. McCurdy to serve far side, 14 serving 10. Down the line, Reed the reception. Arquette back to Reed. Right side pin into the net. Hawaii, 7 hitting errors. And those unforced errors have helped Baylor reach the technical timeout halfway through. They lead here, 15 serving 10. Hawaii hitting negative 111, 5 of 18 offensively, 7 hitting errors. Baylor with 6 kills. More impressively, the visitors have 5 blocks. They're hitting 214. Halfway through set 1, Baylor 15 with serve, Hawaii 10. 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
0: It is a Baylor block party out blocking Hawaii 5-2. Right now, Hawaii hitting negative 111, 5 kills, 18 swings, 7 hitting errors. Hawaii just in desperate need of not only avoiding the Baylor block, but also trying to work on their serve receive. Is more often than not so far, Arquette has been running the offense from 5 to what has been 15 feet so far. Hawaii's offense has not gotten out of the parking lot so far. Out of the break, serve cross court taken there by Reed. To the middle will go to Cormier. Her tip shot off the touch, kept alive. Right side, Johnson rolls it over. Hawkins on the dig from Marquette. Left side, Reed blocked. Johnson along with Davis. It's been a rinse and repeat situation for practically all Hawaii hitters here tonight. 6 blocks already here for Baylor, their biggest lead at 16, serving 10. Very formidable Baylor block. Again, Reed on the receiving of serve. Bowes trailing by 6. Purser into the block, kept alive by Hawaii. Reed will down ball it over. Full advantage to Baylor through the middle. From Davis, off the touch of Arquette. Souvenir into the crowd, 5 rows up. 17, serving 10. Hawaii has already used 1 timeout. Hana Rockkai will come back in off the bench for Chalet Reed. And it has not been a good start for Hawaii here. 5 kills, 8 hitting errors. Baylor with 6 blocks. Bears with more blocks than Hawaii has kills. A 5-0 run for the visitors. McCurdy puts her serve in off of Rockkai. Purser through the middle, ends the run. Hawaii with some work to do here, trailing 11, serving 17. Rainbow Henny Volleyball on ESPN Honolulu, brought to you by IUPAT DC50, representing painters, tapers, glaziers, and floor layers in Hawaii. Rakaita serve far side, 22 in the white sleeveless top, serve off the tape, Rockmanchik the first touch. Right side, Johnson off the touch of Arquette, Bose keep it alive from Rakai. Left side, Hawkins into the tape, four contacts are called. Hawkins had the right idea trying to hit it into the block to recycle the opportunity. The problem was not enough elevation on the attack as it fully went into the net, not touched by the block. And it is a 7-point lead back for Baylor once again here, 18 serving 11. Madison to serve, far side, down the line, taking their back row by Rockai. Right side, Cormier muscles it off the block and out of bounds. 12 serving 18, Cormier on the board. Six swings it took for her to get her first kill. Hawaii's front line of Cormier, Hawkus, and Sylvester, Purser to serve here at 12, serving 18. It has been all Baylor here in set one. Number 21 team in the preseason poll. Purser serve goes cross court and just misses the court wide right. Leva back in for Purser, back row for that libero middle blocker exchange. Back in to serve is Tehani Ulufatu. Native of San Francisco, California, goes by T. 26 in green, far side, couple of steps, jump floats it over, Rockai the first touch. Arquette, Sylvester into the block, Bose keep it alive to recycle. Right side, Cormier off the touch and down. Leva took that second ball, it appeared, with her platform. Baylor arguing that Cormier, who's a back row player, attacked it from in front of the 10-foot line, which, if that's the case, it would be a violation on Hawaii as a back row attacker. But Hawaii could then make an argument that her attack was below the plane of the net. And head coach Ryan McGuire is very unhappy here with that last call as, yeah, Leva took the ball overhead, second touch. Cormier jumps, attacks it. Baylor has a case here as the Bears will challenge that last play. So again, what happened earlier, Leva took the second ball overhead. And if you're an attacker in the front row or anybody in the front row for Hawaii, you can jump, but you can stay below the plane of the net. But again, Baylor issuing the challenge here that Cormier attacked it above the plane of the net as Leva took that second ball in front of the 10-foot line. So our first challenge here. So again, for the Bears, they're challenging that last play. That was ruled a point for Hawaii. Rainbow Henny Volleyball on ESPN Honolulu, presented by Statewide General Contracting and Construction. Go to statewide.com for information on NovaWall and Clipso Stretch Fabrics. Getting a challenge review here, our first of the evening. And, well, we hope with this new challenge system that was installed over the summer, there have been some kinks. The last couple of nights, in fact, challenge was, the review system was ruled inoperable for the majority of last night's match with Hawaii and Georgia Southern. It happened again earlier this afternoon with San Diego and Georgia Southern as well. The point of emphasis here in what Baylor is challenging, Leva took the second ball in front of the 10-foot line and in doing so took it overhead. Cormier was inside the 10-foot line, jumped to attack it. So as Baylor arguing here that it should be an illegal attack by the Rainbow Wahine. But if you're the Bows, you could also argue that Cormier was below the plane of the net as she attacked it. But again, Leva took that second ball as the libero overhead in front of the 10-foot line as Randy Rubinall will render his findings. So a successful challenge by Baylor as they overturn the call. They will keep both challenges. So again, the original point that was awarded a kill for Hawaii overturned as the libero for Hawaii, Victoria Leva, took that second ball overhead in front of the 10-foot line. And with Cormier attacking it, that created the violation. So the overturn of the call, Baylor, their biggest lead here at 20 serving 12 here in set one. Second and final timeout called by the Rainbow Wahine. We'll step aside as well. Baylor leads 20 serving 12 here in set one. 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
0: Not the greatest of starts here for the Rainbow Wahine. We welcome you back here to Banco Arena at Stan Sheriff Center. Hawaii has already utilized both of their timeouts, trailing by 8, 20 serving 12. Hawaii hitting negative 080, much of that due to the Baylor block, as they have 6 so far here in set number 1 as we wait. Come back from the television break as all teams are back on the floor. Up official Ken Kitata gets the all clear from our down official Randy Rubinall. He'll blow the whistle, beckon for serve. We're back to live action here in Manoa. All Baylor here, 20 serving 12 here in set number one. As Ulufatu gets a serve in down the middle, taken by Rakai Sylvester through the middle. The hang and bang off of McCurdy out of bounds. Point to the Bows. At 13, serving 20, Cormier will depart. J.C. Miyasaki will come back in. Appeared in 22 matches a year ago. That included coming to the roster officially in the third week of the season. Became part of the regular rotation as a serving specialist. Puts her serving down the line, gets Baylor out of system. Rachmanchik, left side pin off the block. Baylor recycles. Could have been four contacts, not called. We play on. Rachmanchik a second time blocked, and it will not be saved. Sylvester tag teams with Arquette. 14 serving 20. And also a positive sign for Hawaii, a team that had just 5 blocks in 4 sets a night ago. Manoa Roofing Company already with 3 blocks. Miyasaki served down the line, just over the top of the tape. Left side, Rachmanchik off the edge of the block of Arquette. And to the floor it will go, 21 serving 14. And we mentioned so many connections with Hawaii and Baylor. Of course, the most notable one, Hawaii's new head coach, Joshua Walker, spent 4 years as both an assistant and an associate head coach for Ryan McGuire. Will McDonald was also a statistician, technical coordinator for the Bears as well. Serving 14. Bears going left to right here in set number one. Rachmanchik, the spin serve, taken back row nicely by Leyva. Arquette down the pipe comes Rakai. Her tip shot off the touch, diving dig Madison. Left side McCurdy. Her attack saved by Hawkins on the run through dig. From the back row, Rakai off the edge of the block, diving save Madison. Down the line, the attack from Carroll, saved by Leyva. Hawkins left side pin through the seam of the block and down Hawaii. Within 6 at 15, serving 21. Checking in for Baylor, Grace Carroll, a 6'5 junior from San Antonio, Texas. Shalay Reed will re-enter for Hawaii for Pana Rakai. Has the right hip area heavily wrapped and also the neoprene sleeve on the left leg as well. And Rakai did deal with some injuries over her last year at Dayton, only appeared in 16 matches. Hawkins with the knuckleball serve down the line, high and away, left side, Rachmanchik blocked, Arquette next to Sylvester. 16 serving 21. It's only match 2 of the season. We have yet to play a full set here in this match, and there are a combined 10 blocks. 6 for Baylor, 4 for the Rainbow Wahine. Hawkins to serve. Bowes trail, 16 serving 21. Serve goes short. Baylor left side. McCurdy down the line. Paints the baseline. 22 serving 17. Or the 22 serving 16. And we mentioned the head coach, Ryan McGuire, married to former Rainbow Wahine middle blocker who is in-house this weekend along with one of their sons. That being Jen Roberts, played middle blocker here for Hawaii from 96 to 99. And then, of course, the building, which Baylor is very familiar. We'll talk more about that after this next play. Serve goes cross-court. Hawaii trails by six. Reed, left side, Plin in to that very tall and very active block. Baylor now with seven. Davis along with the setter, Haggard. Seven total blocks for the Baylor Bears. Taylor Crane to serve, 23 serving 16. Goes cross-court off of Hawkins, tight to the tape, tipped over. Could have been a double, not called. We play on. Sylvester on the cross-court, her slide off the touch of Ulufatu. Off the ref stanchion, which that is out of play. Hawaii the point, 17 serving 23. You also could have called, if you were our up official, Kent Kitane, you could have called a double contact on that tip over from the middle blocker, Victoria Davis. Did attack it, had a lot of spin, played it with two hands. But apparently not enough to warrant and merit a double contact violation. Leyva to serve, 17 serving 23. Leyva puts her serve in through the middle, back row attack, Rachmanchik off the touch of Leyva, out of bounds. And Baylor serving for the set. Hawaii led briefly 3-2. It has been all Baylor here through the first frame. Bears hitting just 192, but defensively outblocking Hawaii 7-4. Haggard serving for the set. Cross court will go, taken by Hawkins. The middle, Purser off the block. Haggard the save. Baylor an opportunity. To the right side, Johnson off the touch of Arquette. Saved by Purser. Arquette cannot fish it out of the net. Baylor comfortably wins set number one, going away by a score of 25-17. And the visitors from Waco, Texas, we mentioned the building. The Ferrell Center, built in 1988. And this arena, modeled after the configurations of the Ferrell Center in Waco. The underside of the roof is the same, practically. The color scheme is also pretty much the same. And for the Bears, who feel quite comfortable here in Honolulu, despite being five time zones away from their home campus in Waco, Texas, Baylor rolls in set one as they hit 222, but it was the block. Seven total as they win the first set by eight, 25-17, as the Bears lead the Rainbow Waianae here one set to none. We'll take a two-minute break, come back with set number two on the other side. 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
3: Seven blocks for the Baylor Bears. That told the story in set number one as the visitors from Waco, Texas took the opening set 25-17. Tip Wolf here welcoming back here inside Banco Arena at Stan Sheriff Center. For the Bears, they hit 222 in the opening frame, 11 of 27. Six kills for Ksenia Rachmanchik, two from Nadia Johnson. One ace, two service errors, nine digs, but the seven blocks in set number one. Hawaii hit 000, 10 kills on 32 swings. No aces, two service errors, nine digs. And Hawaii held their own at the net. They did have four blocks, but that was all Baylor in set one. And again, the noticeable changes for Hawaii from last night coming into this evening. Shalae Reed not getting a start on the opposite tonight. In fact, coming in off the bench playing in the front row for Panarakai, Miley Cormier getting the start on the right side. Hawaii will start with serve going right to left. Hawkins floats it right into the net. One love, Baylor in front here, set two. So for Hawaii in the back rows, they will start Hawkins, Miyasaki, and Leva left to right. Front row setter in Arquette. She has Sylvester and Reed along in the front row. Madison the serve down the line. Hawkins the first touch. Left side, Reed right into the block. 1v1 opportunity. Nadia Johnson sends it right back. And for Shalae Reed, three swings, eight attacks. Three kills, eight swings, five errors, hitting negative 250. Baylor up 2-0 here, set two. Serve taken by Hawkins. Arquette, left side, Reed tips it over, kept alive off the first touch from Hemmer. Left side, Rachmanchik, her attack off of Reed, misplayed out of bounds. Baylor leads here, 3-love. And again, with Hawaii starting in a rotation with Arquette in the front row, Hawaii needs that serve receipt to be working well to have the ability to run the middle. This one in Sylvester. Hawkins taking first ball. Arquette. Sylvester gets it through the block and down. Hawaii sides out, trailing here. One serving three. Purser will check back in. Leva will serve as Sylvester will take the breather. Second straight year for Baylor, opening the year on the road. Team that returns nine letter winners, five of them starters, seven newcomers for this group. As Hawaii trails here, one serving three. Leva serve cross-court off of Rachmanchik. Misplayed, kept alive. McCurdy will free ball it over short. Taken there by Hawaii. One-handed set. Arquette Purser with the attack. Saved from Baylor. Rachmanchik off the hands. Right there is Hawkins. Arquette, high ball. Left side, Reed goes over the block, out of bounds. At least three of the four officials called it out. It was the linesman on the far side that saw a touch. That being Molly Forthofer, and one of the rare times for Reed able to get it over the block and off the touch. And yes, we can see the replay, fingers clearly bending back. Two serving three, Leva near side from the service box, off the tape, trickles over for the service winner. Just as she drew it up, service winner right off the tape, all aces. For the Rainbow Wahine, brought to you by Statewide General Contracting and Construction. 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Three apiece here, set two. Leva again to serve near side. Jump floats it over, cross court off of Rachmanchik. Out of bounds. Back-to-back pocket rockets. One and two aces dealt from Hawaii's libero. The native of El Paso, Texas has practically called Hawaii home fact, parents sold their house. Carla and Larry sold their El Paso house, now living here in Honolulu. Serve goes off of McCurdy, kept alive. Hawaii will receive the free ball, looking to capitalize. Miyasaki, the first touch, Arquette. As Purser went to the middle attack, Arquette set it to the slide opportunity. Some miscommunication there. The opportunity for Hawaii to convert on a free ball goes by the wayside. Tied at four here in set two. Baylor took the opening frame, 25-17 behind seven total blocks. Ulufatu to serve. Knuckleballed over, taken by Hawkins. Hawaii out of system. Leyva scrambles to keep it alive. Reed will slap it over. Received backward by Madison. Rachmanchik left side off the touch. Run through dig there from Leyva. Arquette to the pipe. Hawkins diving save from Ulufatu. McCurdy under it. Pops it over. Hawaii the advantage. Leyva to Arquette. Left side Reed. Cross court diving dig. One hand by Madison. Bose again receive a free ball. Taken by Miyasaki. Arquette. Reed. Left side. Silver. White. Blue ball. Corner pockets. Add some chili pepper water to that swing there from CR10. Miyasaki will leave. Back in is Cormier. Bose the first of five here. Five serving four. And you can see Hawaii making those hitting adjustments here in the second frame. Looking to go more high hands. As opposed to what they were doing in set one of just hitting it straight into the block. Arquette spins it over down the line. Baylor with the reception. Rachmanchik left side. Misses the court wide left. No touch. Hawaii leads here. Six serving four. And as for uncomfortable as Hawaii looked and as poorly as they did so playing wise in set one, again, that ability and the nice thing for volleyball, you play that bad and poorly in one set. Granted, Baylor had the blocking and that took a lot part of what went on in set one, but the ability to just rinse that set away and get ready for set two. Hawaii leading early, 6-4. The attack off the hands, out of bounds, left side pin. That from Rachmanchik. And last year, AVCA All-Southwest Region first team, All-Big 12 first team, All-Big 12 rookie selection. 367 kills last year, the second most ever by a Baylor freshman. In fact, holds the NCAA freshman record for most kills in an NCAA tournament match. Had 32 against Arkansas State last year in round one. She's back to the service line. Rips it in. Bose lead by one. Reed left side pin. Right through the block. It went off the touch and out of bounds. At least that's the original call. Seven serving five. Hawaii back in front by a pair. As Pana Rakai will come back in for Shalay Reed. Again, this might be something to keep an eye on. Yes, you're playing the second match in as many days, and we'll see what happens tomorrow. But the fact that Rakai, who has her right hip heavily wrapped, has the neoprene sleeve down the left leg, she's only been playing back row, and she's doing so in place of Shalay Reed. So Rakai in to serve here, seven serving five. Spins it in down the line. McCurdy the first touch. Look at the set. Left step in off the hands. Right there is Rakai from Arquette. Purser. Cross court. Madison with a touch. Tight to the tape. The overpass attack from Purser goes right into the double block. It is a block party here for Baylor. Six serving seven. That is now nine total team blocks. That was something Hawaii was working on all throughout fall camp, utilizing the edges of the block. But right now, Baylor has scouted Hawaii very well defensively as that serve into the net from Taylor Crane. 5'6 junior out of Pearland, Texas. Leyva leaves, Purser to the service box. As Miliana Sylvester checks in, Hawaii, they were down 3-0 to start. They've since gone on an 8-3 extended run here, leading 8-6 with serve. Purser floats it in cross court off of McCurdy. The run-through set from Haggard. Can't control it. It will go down as a service winner for the Rainbow Wahine and Rachel Purser. Second of the season for the freshman. And an early timeout called by Baylor. And again, for as poorly as Hawaii played in set one, so far, early on in set two, it's been a complete 180. Hawaii leads 9-6. Timeout called by the Bears. We'll step aside. Hawaii with the serve on the other side coming from Rachel Purser. 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
3: We mentioned Ksenia Rachmanchik after her 19-kill performance a night ago. Preseason all-conference selection for Baylor. The 21st consecutive year having at least one player on a preseason all-conference team. And so far, Rachmanchik, as good as advertised, 8 kills that leads all attackers. She's hitting .357. Out of the timeout, Purser puts her serve and off of Ulufatu in the back row. Left side, McCurdy. Splits the block of Sylvester Cormier into the cross court. 7-9. Leyva back in for Purser. Hawaii will go in their serve-receive pattern of Leyva, Rokkai, and Hawkins left to right. Hawaii hitting just 0-45, 14 kills, 44 swings, 12 hitting errors. Hagar with a float serve down the line. Bows lead by 2. To the right side, Cormier through the right side, over the block, there was no touch. Ball lands out of bounds. Another Hawaii unforced error. 8-9. Baylor going left to right. Isabella Haggard goes by Bella in the service box. The sophomore setter transfer from Marquette floats it over, but floats it out of bounds. Long by about 4 feet. On the service error as J.C. Miyasaki will check back in here for Hawaii at 10, serving 8. Again, we'll have coverage of Hawaii and San Diego tomorrow, scheduled for 4:45 p.m. right here at ESPN Honolulu. First serve just after 5, officially 5:05 p.m. Hops giving a jump for Miyasaki, floats it over. Misplayed by Rachmanchik, kept alive. Bump set in system. Left side, Johnson threw the block off of Sylvester, kept alive. No lift called in transition. Hawkins left side pin meets that very tall and very active block for Baylor. Now 10 total team blocks. And there has just not been a whole lot of room to operate for Hawaii offensively. Baylor out blocking Hawaii 10-4. Serve put in play. Bows from the middle from Rokkai. No blockers up. The attack goes off the touch of Madison. Then into the net. Falls on the floor of Baylor. Rokkai scores from the back row as Shalay Reed will re-enter for Hawaii. 4-pana Rokkai in that front row. Again, we mentioned for Rokkai, has that right hip area heavily bandaged, that ace bandage wrap, and then that neoprene sleeve down her left leg. Reed back in. Hawaii leads 11-9. Hawkins high float serve down the line taken by Rachmanchik back row. She'll get the set left side pin into the block. Baylor will recycle. Haggard goes right side. Johnson cross court puts it in. 6'2 freshman out of Ashburn, Virginia, was the number one player in Virginia in her recruiting class, top 40 coming out of high school, top 25 outside hitter in the country. Baylor trails here, 10, serving 11. Madison the serve off of Hawkins. Bowes lead by 1. To the middle, Sylvester, cross body, finds the floor, 12-10 with serve. Sylvester will leave, avoids the block as she gets that attack to fall into the cross court. 4 of 7, hitting .429. Hawaii leads 12, serving 10. Leyva pops it over, taken back row there by McCurdy. To the right side of the goal, Johnson. Off the block, cannot be saved. Reed was a little bit late to the pin on the block attempt, but able to press over and turn the hands in for the block solo, 13-10. That block built by Hardware Hawaii, customer first. Purser will get credit for going up on the block, but that was all Chalet Reed. 13 serving 10, as checking in will be Lacey Tinnell, 6'4" freshman from the Woodlands, Texas. Hawaii leads here, 13 looking at 10. Leyva served down the middle, taken back row by McCurdy. To the middle will go Tinnell off the block, and it will land on Hawaii's side. Good read there by Purser. But the attack there from Tinnell going off the hands of Purser out of bounds, 11 serving 13. And Baylor led early 3-0. Hawaii's had a nice answer. On serve receive, the Bozar leading here by 2. Ulufatu to serve. Knuckleball over, crossword taken by Miyasaki. Arquette under it. Left side Reed. Off the edge of the block of the freshman, Tinnell. And out of bounds, Chalet Reed. Team high 7 kills on 15 swings. Miley Cormier back in for the Bows. Front row for JC Miyasaki. The Hawaii's front line of Reed, Purser, and Cormier left to right. Bows in row one with a setter in the service box. Being Adrian Arquette. High toss, spin serve down the middle, taken back row there by Madison. Back row attack from McCurdy, misses the court wide. Halfway through here in set number two. As we hit the horn, technical timeout. Bows lead, 15 serving 11. We will step aside. On the other side, Hawaii with serve, AA3. Adrian Arquette to the service box. Hawaii leads here in set 2, 15 serving 11. Baylor leads the match, 1-0. 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
3: 15 serving 11 here in set number 2. While we have a moment, we want to give a big congratulations to Team USA over at the Final Six in Puerto Rico. A couple of Hawaii connections on that roster. Incoming senior Tred Rosenthal, incoming junior opposite Kainoa Way. Team USA, a dominant 3-0 sweep over Canada. They win gold. Tred Rosenthal named most valuable player of the tournament. So again, congratulations to Tred Rosenthal and Kainoa Wade helping Team USA win gold as part of the Final Six in Puerto Rico. That match happening and ending a couple of hours ago. Back to live action, 15 serving 11. Arquette keeps that spin serve in play through the middle. Left side, Rachmanchik off the touch, saved back row by Hawkins. Arquette on the run. Left side, Reed tools the block. It lands out of bounds. And Hawaii, the ability to make those in-game hitting adjustments. They're also going into the hands of the freshman middle blocker, Lacey Tinnell. Those hands are all over the place, and Hawaii just having a field day with Tinnell in that front row, and as we say so, she gets subbed out here for Maya Hemmer. Hawaii, their biggest lead here, 16 serving 11. It is a 3-0 run here from Adriana Arquette. Front row setter as well for Baylor and Isabella Haggard. Again, she was here last year with Marquette. Arquette to serve yet again. Goes cross court, back row received there by Madison. Left side, Rachmanchik. in the cross court. Dug back row nicely there by Hawkins. High ball. Left side. Reed. Grip and rip. And what a difference from last night to this evening. Play it on the right side to start. It wasn't looking very good. Bench late in set three. Did not play in set four. Came off the bench here this evening. Moved to the left side. 9 of 17 hitting 235. Bears call for time. While we have a moment, let's pause. 10 seconds for station identification. 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
3: 17-11, Hawaii in front. It is a 4-0 scoring run. Bowes with the serve from Adrian Arquette on the other side. This is Hawaii Volleyball on ESPN Honolulu.
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3: 17-11, Hawaii in front here in set two. 4-0 scoring run. Team in match high, 9 kills. For Shalay Reed, the lead is now 7. A scoring run of 5. Service ace for me, Adriana Arquette, her second of the season. 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Arquette again with a spinster taken by McCurdy. Back row, left side from Rachmanchik. It goes long. It hits the right foot of the official who's standing out of bounds, and the scoring run continues. It is a 6-0 Arquette run, 19-11. Into play back row, Jules Hernandez, 5'6", first year, a freshman out of Frisco, Texas. It is an 8-point lead for Hawaii here, 19, serving 11. Arquette serve off the tape, back row taken there by Hernandez. To the back row, from Johnson, misses the court wide. Adrian Arquette practically establishing her own zip code in the service box. And again, Bears, sometimes you get stuck in a bad rotation, and right now a front row setter, Baylor, has not been able to side out. A 7-0 run, the lead is 9. Arquette spin serve, off the reception, out of bounds. Two aces in this turn for Arquette, 2-3 on the season. It is an 8-0 run, the lead. Double figures, 21 serving 11. Purser, Reed, Cormier, Hawaii's front three. Arquette again keeps that serve in play, taken there by Rachmanchik. Over on two goes Haggard, sniffed out back row by Arquette. Bump set to the right side, Cormier finds the open floor. It is all working for the green and white. And head coach Joshua Walker, who has been into this match all night long, turns to the crowd, palms to the sky, just getting this very large and loud crowd to get even louder. 22 serving 11. A 9-0 run for Marquette. Serve put in play. Left side, Rachmanchik into the block, covered. Bears in transition. Back to Rachmanchik. Left side, off the edge of the block. Arquette the touch. Pancake saved by Leyva. Bowes scramble, free ball it over. Haggard, left side, Rachmanchik taken there by Hawkins. First touch, but a net violation called on Hawaii. A splendiferous run from Marquette in the service box. and the best fans in the land. Even though the home team did not win the point, applaud the effort, and what a service run it was. 9-0 for Marquette. Baylor trails here, 12 serving 22. Rakhmancic keeps her serve in, taken there by Hawkins. Arquette to the middle. Cormier with nobody up. Time for hitting lines. Cormier on the crossing pattern. Fooled the Baylor block, and there was nobody up. Rakhai will come in for Shalay Reed here. 23 serving 12. What a difference 30 minutes make. What a difference a set makes. Hawaii, who they were in the negatives for the majority of that opening frame, ended up hitting the set 000, losing by 8. They're up by 11 here in set 2. Rakhai to serve. Left to right will go, taken backward by Rakhmancic. Left side, McCurdy into the block, covered. Baylor recycles. Left side, McCurdy. This time down the line as she goes over the hands of Cormier in to the corner. 13 serving 23. Bowes on a

0: 9 on the service winner. That ball misplayed back row by Hawaii as that ace credited to Taylor Crane, her third of the season. 14 serving 23. Crane again to serve near side. Cross court will go, taken back by Hawaii. Arquette to the middle. Purser wipes it over and down. Bowes to serve for the set. Rainbow Wahine Volleyball on ESPN Honolulu, brought to you by the Hawaii Iron Workers Union Local 625, where steel is real. Support local youth and college sports. Cormier, Hawkus, and Sylvester. Purser to serve for the frame. Set point serving 14. Purser knuckleballs it over, taken back row by Baylor, and a free ball coming, chance to capitalize. Rockai, Arquette, Sylvester off the edge of the block and down. Hawaii rolls in set two. It was all green and white in the second frame, and maybe the only thing that could try to slow down this momentum. A 5-minute intermission. After losing set one by 8, Hawaii was blocked off the court. Baylor with 7 blocks. The Bows rebound quickly in that 3-minute break between sets 2 and 3. Hawaii hits 391 in the frame, and they win it going away, taking it by a score of 25-14. Not sure many people saw that one coming, especially after Hawaii lost the opening frame in the manner in which they did so. But we're going to go at least 4 sets here in Mano. It is a good one between unranked Hawaii and number 21 Baylor here. 25-17 Baylor, 25-14 Hawaii in set number 2. We will play at least 4 sets here in the house that's Stan built. Back in 2 minutes, you're listening to Rainbow Wahine Volleyball on ESPN Honolulu.
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2: Marquette to serve yet again. Goes cross court. Back row received there by Madison. Left side or Akmanchik. In the cross court. Dug back row nicely there by Hawkins. High ball. Left side. Reed. Grip. And rip. Team high, 9 kills, match high, tying in that honors for Shalae Reed. Hawaii rolls in a 25-14 fashion in set number 2. Tiff Peltier welcoming you back here to Banco Arena at Stan Sheriff Center. Hawaii led for pretty much the entire frame. Baylor led early 3-0. Baylor got to within 1 at 10-9. Hawaii within close on a 15-5 extended run. Bows would blow it open and blow out the Bears in set 2 by a score of 25-14. As we take a look at some other scores, we'll do so in the early part here in set number 3 that are brought to you by Hawaiian Financial Federal Credit Union for life. Winners today in the Mountain West Conference, Air Force a 3-0 win, neutral site over Quinnipiac. Grand Canyon picks up a 3-0 win, neutral site as well over Arkansas State. And UC Davis a 4-set victory on the road at Northern Colorado. San Jose State drops a 3-set match at Weber State. Portland defeats Nevada in straight sets. Tulsa winning in 5 against UTEP. Number 1 Nebraska handles UNLV in straight frames. And for the Mountain West Conference, after going 2-6 a night ago, they are 3-4 pending tonight's outcome. Our third set as teams switch sides. It is made possible by HGEA. Hawaii works best when we do. For the Bears, hitting a 157 through the first two frames, 18 of 51. Hit 222 after the first set, then it tumbled to 083. Ksenia Rachmanchik leading the way, team high, match high, tying 9 kills, hitting 238. MJ McCurdy and Nadia Johnson each with 3 kills apiece. 2 aces, 4 service errors, 15 digs. Madison with 6, that's the libero for Baylor. But the story has been the blocks as they have 10 through the first two frames. For the Rainbow Wahine hitting 164, Hawaii hit 391, siding out at 71% in set 2 alone. Shalae Reed, team high, 9 kills hitting 235. And one of the wrinkles in NCAA volleyball this year, you do not switch sides after every single set. You switch sides after the end of the second. Baylor now going right to left, set 3 underway. Miyasaki taking first ball contact. Reed, left side pin, wipes it right over the block, and it lands on the Terraflex. As for Shalae Reed, 20th time as a Rainbow Wahine, double-figure kills, as she's the first on either team to get to the double-digit plateau. One nothing, Hawaii in front, going left to right. Leyva served just over the baseline, service error. Hawaii now 5 aces, 4 service errors as we're all knotted at 1 apiece. And Baylor 0-6 all time here in Honolulu. But the Bears have won the last 3 meetings in this series. Last one came in Waco 2 years ago, a 4-set victory for Baylor. Serve put in play, Arquette try to go over on 2. Off the soft touch of McCurdy. Baylor in transition. They go left side back to McCurdy. Her attack falls on the Hawaii side. Baylor back in front here, 2 serving 1. And a team that has made the NCAA tournament 10 consecutive years, 14 total appearances. Crane again to serve. Taken there by Hawkins to her left. Arquette to the middle. Purser with nobody up. That fooled the 4-year starter middle blocker, Victoria Davis. Purser, who has continued to look more comfortable in the middle. Nice quick attack behind the setter, Arquette, as she finds Purser, now 4 of 9, hitting 333. And after last night's win, head coach Joshua Walker just mentioned the fact that his squad, he feels they're playing with house money, taking on a ranked team here this evening here at home. Arquette spin serve, that one over and out. So back-to-back service errors by Hawaii, 3-2, Baylor in front. Team that spent A week in July, talking about Baylor, they took a mission trip to the Dominican Republic. Built a house for a family. Serve goes short from Haggard. Bows run Cormier through the middle off the edge of the block. Baylor now in transition. They'll go McCurdy, left side pin, tips it over, and it goes wide left. Bears thought they had a wipe attack off the block, but no official saw a touch. All tied here at three. Reed will depart. Back in is Ponor Rotkai. Again, 25-17 Baylor, 25-14 Hawaii. And the Bows close that open, that second set on a 15-5 closing run. Rotkai off the bench to serve for head coach Joshua Walker. High toss, spin serve, spins it in, taken back over there by Madison. Left side, Johnson off the edge of the block and out of bounds. As the freshman out of Ashburn, Virginia. Now four kills on 11 swings, hitting 182, gives Baylor the lead here, 4-3 in set three. Match tied, one set apiece. McCurdy to serve near side. Down the line, taken by Rotkai. Nice three-point pass. Purser through the middle, misses wide left. Baylor the first of five here at five, serving three. Rainbow Hane Volleyball on ESPN Honolulu, brought to you by Lex Brody's Tire Company. Wear any UH gear into Lex Brody's and get 5% off. McCurdy served just down the line, taken their back row by Rotkai. Hawaii out of system. They will free ball it over short. Bears in transition, right side. Tipped over there by Johnson, as that will beat Rotkai into the cross court. Baylor has scored the last three. It is a 6-3 lead for the Baylor Bears. Baylor last year on the road, 5-8. Preseason pick to finish fourth in the Big 12. Serve put in play. Hawaii looking to side out. Right side, Cormier off the edge of the block. Dug back row that from McCurdy. In transition, Rakmanchik down the line. Arquette with a save. Bowes with the setter out. Back to Cormier. Off the hands. Goes high, flat, off the block. She will score. Hawaii trails four, serving six. And nine letter winners return. Five of them starters. Seven newcomers for 12th year head coach Ryan McGuire. According to PrepDig.com, his recruiting class, number nine, that being the freshmen that were last year, now sophomores here in 2026. Serve off the tape, trickles over, taken there by Hager with a setter out. Johnson, right side pin, dug back row by Rotkai. Arquette, high ball, left side, Hawkins. She goes over the top, into the cross court. Hawaii within one here, five serving six. It's been a little different for Tally Hawkins here tonight after her match high lead and kills of 15 from a night ago. 3 of 10 hitting triple zero. Hawkins, Sylvester, and Cormier, Hawaii's front three. Persher knuckleballed over, taken back row by Baylor. Hawaii trailing by one. Left side, Rakmanchik off the edge of the block. Arquette the dig. Rotkai pulls into set. Left side, Hawkins into the block. Covered by Arquette. Bows keep it alive. Rotkai the overhead set. Cormier, the attack into the net. Good idea there by Hawaii, especially with Arquette taking that first ball and no libero on the floor. Rotkai is showcasing her setting skills. And Cormier had the right idea, just unable to execute and keep the ball in play and attack it over the top of the tape. Baylor in front, 7-5. Madison, the libero, keeps it in play. Her serve goes cross court. Rotkai the reception. Hawkins rolls it over down the line. That 12-6 breaking ball. One that head coach Rich Hill, the baseball team here at UH, would love that. Hawkins finds the open court. Right over the top of the setter and Haggard in that back right position. That ball easily inside the baseline. Four kills for Hawkins. Miyasaki off the bench. Knuckleball served down the middle. Bows trail by one. Right side from Johnson. Her attack off her right hand. It's called out. Baylor wants a challenge, and they will issue one here. Again, the original call was ball ruled out. And again, one of the wrinkles here with the new replay system, the ability for a down official to talk into the microphone. So again, you can hear our down official there, Randy Rubinall, telling the crowd what is being challenged instead of utilizing the in-house PA voice of Ben Kia'aina. So the original call was an attack ruled out from Nadia Johnson. Baylor felt there was a touch. Bears, who have already been successful once here this evening, issuing a challenge here. And we, again, one of the benefits of the new challenge system here is in between our broadcast position and the third member of the K5 crew, Ryan Kalei-Suji, is that we have a nice monitor, and this one looks like it might get overturned. As you can see, the left pinky of Talihaukis, of that left hand, you can see the finger bend back a little bit. So in our eyes, as we see this replay, it, as they also zoom in, this looks to be a overturned call that would go for Baylor. So again, the original call was attack ruled out. Baylor challenging whether or not there was a touch. And again, we've had some issues with this new challenge review system the first couple of nights of the season here in the 36th Hawaiian Airlines Wahine Volleyball Classic. And last night, late in the match, the review system wasn't even working. So the challenges were ruled inoperable, because there was no review system. There was a review system, but it wasn't working. And that also happened a few points during the earlier match this afternoon that was won by San Diego in four sets. But again, our down official, Randy Rubinall, taking a very long time to look at this replay. Has to be indisputable video evidence to overturn the call. Does that left pinky finger on the outer edge of Talihaukis, do those fingers bend back? Is there conclusive video evidence to overturn the call? As the headset's still on of our down official here, Randy Rubinall. Rainbow Wahine Volleyball on ESPN Honolulu, brought to you by Big White Ski Resort. Mountain time, special time, every time. So the call will stand. Baylor loses the challenge. So in our vantage point, it initially looked as if the pinky finger of Talihaukis, it bent back a little bit. But as we started to look at it a little bit more, now we're not so sure. And, well, Baylor loses the challenge. They'll have one remaining. We're tied at seven here, set three. Miyasaki applying pressure from the service line. Rockmanchik left side. Her attack into the block, covered, kept alive, over on two. Goes Haggard, saved there by Leyva. Arquette tried to run the middle, or she tried to run the 31 attack, that quick shoot set in between left front and middle front to Sylvester, who had started to run a route right in front of the setter. It's the second time there's been some miscommunication here by Hawaii in this match. Baylor retakes the lead here at eight, serving seven. Lufatu to serve near side, 26 in green. One of three seniors, four total either seniors or fifth-year players. Haukis on the attack, left side, rolls it over Madison. The touch, Haggard tried to go over on two and goes straight into the block of Sylvester. Hawaii's number 12, better than Baylor's number 12 as Sylvester. Good read with now the solo stuff. All level, eight apiece here in a pivotal third set. All Hawaii blocks built by Hardware Hawaii. Customer first. Chile Reed back into the front row for Pana Rakkai. Tied at eight here in set three. 25-17 Baylor, 25-14 Hawaii. Bows closed out set two on a 15-5 extended run. And also, again, one of those new rules this year. Blockers have been instructed to not put their hands above their head or behind their head. Limit the amount of screening. Skahea Moriwaki off the bench, puts her serve in play. On the slide goes Hemmer off the edge of the block of Reed and down. Ten, make that nine, serving eight. So a brief appearance for Kahea Moriwaki, 5'2 sophomore defensive specialist from Mililani, as she came in to serve for Talihaukis. Visitors back in front here. 9-8 here in the third frame. Match tied, one set apiece. Ksenia Rakhmonchuk with a spin serve, taken nicely there by Miyasaki Arquette. Left side read into the double block. Maya Hemmer along with Isabella Haggard. And that block has just frustrated Hawaii all night long. Baylor out blocking the Bows, 11-6. Bears lead here, 10-8. Miyasaki again, the first ball touch. Arquette from 3 meters off. Reed rolls it down the line. Ulufa to the one-handed save. Baylor cannot keep that ball in play. Giving chase was Isabella Haggard. Got a hand on the second touch, but couldn't keep it inside the antenna. Ball goes wide. Bows trail here, 9-8. What has been so far the most competitive early portion of a set this evening. No spin on that serve from Leyva. Keeps it in play. Down the line. Hemmer through the middle. Beats the block. Down the line. 11-9. Baylor siding out first ball contact. Baylor, who flew in on Tuesday. They've done the luau. They've hit the beach as well. Some family time in addition. Crane off the bench, keeps her serving. Hawaii chasing two. Reed, left side pin off the touch. Sent over on Hawaii's side. Arquette the first touch. Here come the Bows. Reed, left side pin into the double block. Davis along with Haggard. And that angle shot, which is what has been the bread and butter for Shalae Reed, that has been scouted very well by Baylor. Bears now 12 blocks here this evening. And again, the serve just over the net, taken by Hawkins. Hawaii chasing three. Reed, her tip shot over the hands, diving touch from Ulufatu. Left side, McCurdy off the double block. Reed on the one-handed touch was a little bit late off the off-blocker defense. Bears with some separation, leading here 13-9. As a timeout here called by head coach Joshua Walker, we'll step aside. Baylor with a 3-0 scoring run, courtesy of their backup libero, Taylor Crane, also a defensive specialist, 5'6", junior from Pearland, Texas. Bears on a 3-0 run. They lead by four here in set three. 13-9. 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
2: Programming note, tomorrow afternoon, 4:45 p.m., our pregame coverage scheduled here on ESPN Honolulu as Hawaii will close out the 36th Hawaiian Airlines Rainbow Wahine Classic. They will take on the Toreros of San Diego. USD, a winner earlier today in 4 over Georgia Southern. San Diego, who has been here 7 times since the start of the 2017 season, as they've practically been a mainstay on the non-conference slate here for the Rainbow Wahine. First serve tomorrow, scheduled for 5:05. Serve put in play. Bows looking for a side out. Hawkins, her attack tipped over. Saved back row from Ulufatu. Down the pipe comes Rakhmonchuk. Her attack goes into the top of the tape. There was no touch from Rachel Purser. Hawaii sides out. Bows with some work to do here in the third. Chasing 3, 10-13. J.C. Miyasaki will depart. Back in is Miley Cormier. And Cormier got the start tonight on that opposite. Oh, Hawaii chasing three here. 10 serving 13. Arquette serve off the tape. Will trickle over. Kept alive. Baylor will get a swing. McCurdy rolls it over. Saved there by Reed. Bowes with options. Arquette will flip it. Right side Cormier. Cross court. One-handed. Saved by Rockmonchik. Tight set. Left side McCurdy wipes it off the Hawaii double blocking down. As Baylor now leads by 4. 14 serving 10. Nadia Johnson back in for the Baylor Bears. And head coach Joshua Walker had a major part in recruiting practically this entire freshman class for Baylor before he matriculated his way here to Manoa as the head coach of the Rainbow Wahine. Serve put in play. Purser on the slide. Her attack. Baylor thought it was into the net. It went into the top of the block. Hawaii cannot recycle. And at the media break, what was a one-point lead for Baylor at 8-7 is now ballooned into a 5-point advantage at the technical timeout. Bears lead here, 15-10. Bears with serve on the other side. 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
2: A 15-10 lead for Baylor at our technical timeout here in set number three, along with Kalipa Good back in our ESPN Honolulu studios. Downtown Oahu, Tifo's here welcoming you back. Inside Benko Arena at Stan Sheriff Center. Baylor, the story tonight, the block. Bears out blocking Hawaii 13-6. And for the Rainbow Wahine, who had 70 total digs an evening ago, they have just 22 here this evening. And we're 2.5 sets played here this evening. As Isabella Haggard waiting patiently inside the service area for a volleyball that's been handed to her as up official Kent Kitani will blow the whistle, beckon for serve. Bears going right to left here in set three. Knuckleball serve down the line, misplayed by Reed. Bowes will get a swing, even out of system. Reed, left side pin. Showed angle, cut it down the line, scores the kill, her 12th. As she will depart, Pana Rockai back in for Reed. And Hawaii chasing 4, 11 serving 15 here in the third frame. Match tied, one set apiece. Hawaii's front three of Hawkus, Purser, Cormier, left to right. Back row of Arquette as well as Leyva. 22 in white, Rock kind of serve, spins it over, goes just long. Maybe a foot, if that. You can hear in the background, we'll talk more about that after this next play as MJ McCurdy goes to the service line. 16 serving 11. Knuckleball over, taken by Rockai to her right. Left side, Hawkus, her tip shot over the hands of the block. Diving dig by Baylor, attacked over, it goes wide right. You can hear the laughs and the chuckles back and forth from head coach Joshua Walker and with the Baylor coaching staff of both Ryan McGuire and his assistant Jorge Pinata is Hawaii thought about challenging, and you hear Baylor in the distance yelling, use it, challenge it. Purser to serve, knuckleball over. That one also beyond the baseline for the service error. Late here in set three, Baylor in front, 17 serving 12. Sophomore libero, Morgan Madison, 5'6", out of Magnolia, Texas. Nearly 400 digs a year ago, 396 to be exact. Serve put in play, Arquette to Sylvester through the middle cross court. Unable to be put down, Baylor in transition. Right side, Nadia Johnson off the hands. Bose keep it alive, ball tight to the tape. Soft block by Hoy, Bose recycle. Right side, Cormier rolls the cross court off of Johnson. Baylor will keep it alive, tight to the tape. Bumped over, Bose in transition. From Leyva to Arquette. Right side, Cormier into the cross court. Too hot to handle for MJ McCurdy. Cormier sides out Hawaii here at 13, serving 17. Also, Waco very close to Magnolia. So, of course, Chip and Joanna Gaines, frequent visitors to Baylor matches. Miyasaki off the bench to serve for Hawaii, 13 serving 17. Baylor on the attack. Left side, Rockmanchik off the hands of the block. Run through dig from Rockai. Arquette on the slide. Sylvester into the cross court. Misses wide left. So another unforced error here from Hawaii in the frame. For the match, they now have 20. Bose hitting just 0.77 here in the set. 8 of 26 to go along with 6 hitting errors. Lufatu the serve, Bose on the attack, left side, Hawkins will two-hand it over, and it's misplayed in the back row, something that probably should have been popped up easily. McCurdy was there on the dig, and then at the last second, the libero Madison cut in front of her, as Tally Hawkins free-balled it over, basically, and he eventually comes down for the kill. Tickets issued tonight, 5,952, through the gates, 4,912. Again, tickets issued 5952, in-house 4912. Both of those numbers are new season highs. So again, Hawaii's front three of Reed, Sylvester, and Arquette. Kahea Moriwaki has checked in to serve. Momentary stoppage in play here as our down official, Randy Rubinall, has the full attention of our official scorekeeper. Is now Randy Rubinall makes his way to head coach Joshua Walker. As we're unsure what this is about, maybe perhaps an incorrect server or an incorrect substitution for the Rainbow Wahine here. Again, 18-14, Baylor in front, Bose with serve, Hawaii trailing by 4. Perhaps Hawaii out of rotation here, as that's also what Baylor is thinking as well. Rainbow Wahine Volleyball on ESPN Honolulu, brought to you by the Ala Moana Hotel by Mantra. This is your hotel. So again, Hawaii has sent Kahea Moriwaki to the service line, and now Tally Hawkins comes into the substitution zone. Randy Rubinall now makes his way over to the up official, Kent Kitade. And Baylor thinking that Hawaii might be out of a rotation here. They are close to the full allotment of substitutions. Hawaii has utilized 11 here in this third set. So perhaps there was an incorrect substitution for Hawaii. So now Hawkins will come back in for Kahea Moriwaki. So Hawkins will be the next server here for Hawaii. Again, now our down official, Kent Kitade, looking at the rotations. Ryan McGuire now having a conversation with the down official, Randy Rubinall, who has been pretty busy here the last minute and a half, 2 minutes here in this third frame. Again, originally, Kahea Moriwaki came in to serve, and then Hawaii was told that they might have been out of rotation, and in doing so, Hawaii then brings back in Tally Hawkins, as she is still in the substitution zone. And this is basically taking some of the air out of this third frame. For the moment, Bose with serve going left to right, trailing 14, serving 18 here in set three. So the wrong server for Hawaii, and now our down official, Kent Kitade, comes off the pedestal And now he's going to come over to talk with our official scorekeepers. So again, now a pretty major delay here, as this might be one of the first times this year and in some time actually that we've had a stoppage in play where the down official comes over to the official scorekeepers, and we kid you not here, Randy Rubinal has actually grabbed the official stat or the official scorebook and the official rules and regulations to figure out what exactly the ruling is here, as Hawaii had an incorrect server. Either an incorrect server or incorrect sub. As now both Kent Kitade and Randy Rubinal are going through the rules. They're busting out the rule book, as you can hear Ryan Kalesuji for K5 in the background. Now he's talking with former Rainbow Wahine Jen Roberts. Now Jen Roberts McGuire, the wife of head coach Ryan McGuire here for Baylor. Again, a very lengthy delay here is for the first time in... We've had this a couple times in both men's and women's volleyball where the up official will come down off the pedestal and make his way or her way to the official scorekeeper. But this has to be, if not a first, maybe the first time in quite some time where the official actually opens up the rules book and trying to figure out what page it's on and how to properly assess the situation and what sort of penalty is assessed to the Rainbow Wahine. But for the moment, yes, we are in a stoppage in play here, is Hawaii had brought in Kahe Moriwaki to serve for Tally Hawkus. Incorrect, either an incorrect sub or the wrong server. It was caught by the scorekeepers. As we wait for the final penalty for the Rainbow Wahine here in this third frame. Again, Hawkus has the serve. For the moment, Hawaii trails here 14, serving 18. Rainbow Wahine Volleyball on ESPN Honolulu, brought to you by Waiakea Hawaiian Volcanic Beverages, naturally alkaline and always refreshing. Find us at a Times or a Foodland near you, or visit waiakea.com, which with this lengthy delay here from our up and down officials here, you could actually use the free Wi-Fi in the arena, go to waiakea.com, make an order here from the arena, and have it delivered to your house in the near future. And again, for Baylor, they've been here since Tuesday. They've gone on a couple of hikes. They've hit the beach. They've gone to a luau. Caught up with Jen Roberts McGuire, the former Rainbow Wahine middle blocker from the late 90s, and always enjoys her time coming out here with her husband, head coach Ryan, and the Baylor squad, and just enjoying this facility, this state that gave her so much in her time as a Rainbow Wahine. Hits up all of her favorite food places, and just the ability to come back and see a lot of former faces that were rooting her on when she was playing. In fact, she dropped off one of her daughters in college at California during this week and met the team, met her family separately here in Honolulu, and just enjoying her week here in the islands as both these teams trying to get through match two here of their first week of the season. And yes, we are still in a delay here. Again, if you were just tuning in, Hawaii had scored the side out, brought in a substitute to serve, that being Kahea Moriwaki. Either a wrong server or a wrong substitution for Hawaii. That was assessed. And for the first time in quite some time, as the officials have grabbed the rule book, both up and down officials are in front of the scorekeepers, and as they are now talking with our head statistician, the official statistician, to ensure that everybody in the proper rotation. And if you're watching on K5, if you're sitting first or second row behind our broadcast position, you can see on our monitor that, yes, they are. And this is not a joke. This is not a lie. They are actually looking at a paper copy of the official rule book. Yes, they still print books, kids. And for the moment, Hawaii with serve here, 14 serving 18 here in set number 3, our fourth match here in day 2 of our 36 to 1 Airlines at Wahine Classic. Match 3 earlier this afternoon won by San Diego in 4 sets over Georgia Southern. So again, tomorrow's schedule, 2 o'clock Hawaii time, no TV, no radio. Number 21 Baylor and Georgia Southern, and then the matinee finisher of the tournament scheduled for 5 o'clock, Hawaii and San Diego. And Baylor will fly home late tomorrow night. They'll be at home. They'll take on North Texas and Florida, a preseason top 20 team out of the SEC. And for Baylor, who their bench is to our right, so their team in front of us is some of their training personnel has brought out the bands. You see a lot of players on teams doing band work, trying to just stretch out and stay loose, stay warm, and so as we're hearing, it's not a wrong, there wasn't a wrong sub. It's more of an incorrect rotation that was either wrong initially and wasn't caught, or it was finally caught at this point in time. Again, both teams trying to use this as what has basically been a extended timeout. And our officials still looking at the rule book here in this third frame. Very lengthy delay here is, again, Hawaii for the moment holding serve, trailing 14, serving 18. This part of an 8-match homestand to open up the season for the Rainbow Wahine. After this weekend, they'll be here at home. Matches Thursday, Friday, and Sunday. Utah Tech, Loyola Marymount, and UC San Diego. Former Big West opponents for the Rainbow Wahine. Now the Bows in the Mountain West Conference. Tritons under new leadership. First-year head coach Spencer McLaughlin, who picked up his first career head coaching win yesterday. He'll be back in the islands next week with his squad. And we mentioned tomorrow night for the Rainbow Wahine is they will take on San Diego, a team receiving votes in the top 25 coaches poll. That'll be an autographed match due to it being on a Sunday. So again, if you are coming to the arena to watch that match, it'll be able to go to the upper concourse, or the main concourse rather, and get an autograph, pose for selfies, and just able to give Leia a talk story and say how's it to your favorite Rainbow Wahine. Again, we look to our left about 15 feet. Up official Kent Kitade, down official Randy Rubinall, still looking at their rule book. And we mentioned it was either a wrong server or a wrong rotation. We sort of gathered that it's not a wrong substitution. Probably more in terms of the rotation for the Rainbow Wahine here in this third frame, that if it was incorrect, it wasn't caught until just now. And some of the fans that are in-house, again, a season-high crowd to date. Yes, it's only 2 matches in, but over 4,900 in-house. probably if you're in the arena, you've had the ability to go to the concourse, stand in line, get your favorite beverage, garlic fries, the nachos. Probably could have left your seat, gone to the concourse, stood in line, waited for your food, bring it back to your seat, and, well, we have yet to resume volleyball here in this third frame. So the officials have gone through the rule book, and now we have, and again, we kid you not, our official scorekeeper is on the cell phone, and our down official also on a cell phone. As now the floor captain for Baylor, that being Morgan Madison, walking over and trying to figure out what exactly here is going on. As again, apparently there's nothing in the rule book that says what the penalty should be for this situation. As again, our down official Randy Rubinall is on the phone with somebody. And our official statistician is also on the, is also on her cell phone. And, well, we can only hope that they're not talking to each other, trying to figure out what exactly here is going on. So, again, if you're just tuning in, Tip Wells here welcoming you here to Benko Arena at Stan Sheriff Center. We've been in a delay here for about roughly 10 minutes or so as what appears to be a rotation error on Hawaii that wasn't caught until just now. Again, Kahe Moriwaki came in to serve for Tally Hawkins. That's where the violation apparently occurred. They then brought Tally Hawkins back in for Moriwaki. And we've had our down official, Randy Rubinall, come over to the official scorekeeper, then go across the way to talk shop with our up official, Ken Kitare. Both officials then come back to the official scorekeeper. They've brought out the rule book. And apparently there's no answer in that rule book to say what the penalty should be here. And our official scorekeeper, as well as our down official, Randy Rubinall, each on their cell phones. And it has been so long of a delay here that our friends over at K5 and the third member of their in-arena crew, Ryan Kalesuji, has done an interview with Jen Roberts-McGuire, and now an interview with the legendary head coach, Dave Shoji. So they've done two full interviews. We're still on air. Again, 14 serving 18 for the moment. As the cell phone calls have ended. Randy Rubinall discusses the findings with Joshua Walker. Kent Kitane heads over to the Baylor coaching staff with Ryan McGuire. And again, we've seen a lot of volleyball. We've done college volleyball here for this, our 12th season. We've seen a lot of things. Quite a few things we've seen of the down official coming over to talk with the official statistician. But we have not seen an official rule book brought out, and definitely have not seen the statistician and the down official each on their cell phones at their, at the same time. As we will be back to live action. Round of applause from the fans. Give the people what they want. In addition to the Kendama show being performed on the Jumbotron, is some cakey in-house in one of the aisleways, providing some entertainment. As And now one of those performers on the Jumbotron is, of course, one of head coach Joshua Walker's kids. Bose will have serve left to right. As Hawaii will serve, it will be Kahea Moriwaki. 14 serving 18 after about a 15-minute delay. Going through the pre-serve routine, Moriwaki keeps the serve in play. Cross-court will go on the slide. Hammer into the block. Solo style, Shalay Reed. 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Customer first. Hawaii within three. serving 18 here in set three. Match tied, one set apiece. Moriwaki serve, cross court, taken back row, that from McCurdy. Haggard goes high, left side, Rockbond Shaker, tip shot over the block, saved by Reed. Bows in, scramble mode with no outside hitter available. Leyva has to free ball it over. Advantage here for Baylor. Rockbond Shaker, left side, blocked, and returned to sender. As hard hit of a ball as it was from Rockbond Shaker, Sylvester sends it back, and right into the forehead of the libero, Morgan Madison. Back-to-back blocks from the Manoa Roofing Company. Hawaii right back in the set. 16, serving 18. Moriwaki again with a serve. Madison the reception. Left side, Rockmanship tips it over. Diving dig, Miyasaki in transition. Reed, left side pin into the block. Covered. Hawaii recycles. Sylvester will tip it over. Off the touch. Sylvester Hurtak can't be put down. Saved by Baylor. Cross-court the attack. Saved by Reed on the touch. From Marquette, back to Reed. Left side pin. Dug back row from Ulufatu. Left side. Rockmanchik into the block. No one home on coverage. Three consecutive Hawaii blocks. Here come the Bows. 17 serving 18. Between Shalay Reed, Miliana Sylvester, Adrian Arquette, that front three not letting anything get past in that sequence. Moriwaki again to serve. Cross court will go. Set high ball. Left side. Rockmanchik off the hands. Can't be saved. Back row from five and white for Hawaii and JC Miyasaki. Good run from Kahea Moriwaki getting Hawaii to within one. Baylor back in front by a pair. 19 serving 17. But again with a front row setter and Arquette. Imperative for Hawaii to sign off first ball contact. First touch taken by Miyasaki. Arquette. Left side. Reed. Down the line, wide left. The idea was there, just unable to find the open court. But Hawaii trailed by four, got it to within one. Back-to-back points from Baylor, 20 serving 17. Ksenia Rockmanchik to serve. High toss, hand meets ball, Leyva the first touch. Arquette pushes it out, left side, Reed. Block took line, Reed goes angle, thin slice, end of the open, cross court. Purser back in for Hawaii, Sylvester will depart. Victoria Leyva to serve, Hawaii who's been playing from behind for the majority of this set. Within two, late, 18 serving 20. Leyva to serve, cross court again taken by McCurdy. From Haggard, over on two, tried to do so. Almost a catch and throw. It goes into the net. And we've mentioned she's a very offensive-minded setter. Hawaii within one. 19 serving 20. Reed, Purser, Arquette, the front three. Leyva serve, cross court again, taken there by McCurdy. Haggard back to McCurdy. Left side, down the line, catches the baseline. 21-19 as Mary Jane McCurdy now goes by MJ, Texas State transfer. Parents are Baylor alums. Sides out Baylor here, 21 serving 19. McCurdy now 7 kills. Jump float serve taken by Miyasaki Arquette from 3 meters out. Left side Reed utilizes the block. Hard off the double block, out of bounds. Miley Cormier back in for JC Miyasaki. Adriana Arquette to the service line. Hawaii trails by one. Reed, Purser, Cormier, the front three. 20 serving 21. High toss for Marquette. Spin serve down the line. McCurdy the first touch. Haggard back one to Davis. Off the diving touch of Moriwaki. 22 serving 20. Baylor finally gets their center out of the front row. As Isabella Haggard heads to the service line, 20 serving 22. Jump floated over, taken by Moriwaki. Arquette high and away, left side Reed, her tip shot over the hands, kept alive, set her out. Baylor the offensive attack, right side Johnson rolls it just over the baseline, attacking error. Off the bench comes Tally Hawkins in for Kahea Moriwaki. And also Pana Rotkai in for Shalay Reed. And Hawaii getting very close to the maximum of subs in this frame. Hawaii knocking on the door. Can they push through? 21 serving 22. Pana Rotkai to serve. 22 in white. High toss, spin serve, keeps it in. Backward received by Rachmanchik. Left side. Johnson off the block. Kick. Stuff. 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Baylor will call for time. 18-14, Hawaii was down after a 15-minute delay. Bows fighting back, tied at 22 here in the third frame. On the other side, Pana Rakai to serve. This is Hawaii Volleyball on ESPN Honolulu.
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2: Down by as many as five, last at 18-13. Hawaii has fought their way back, 22 apiece here in set three. Block has awoken, 10 total team blocks here for Hawaii. Pana Rakai to serve out of the timeout called by Baylor. High toss spin serve off of Rachmanchik. Free ball over. Lay with a first touch from Arquette. Middle attack. Purser can't be put down. Saved back row by Madison. Back row attack from Rachmanchik. Her tip shot saved there by Leyva. Arquette back to Purser. One-handed save. Free ball over. Lay with a first touch. Arquette right side. Cormier. It's called out. Hawaii with a couple of opportunities. Purser had two chances through the middle. Neither could be put down. Couple of nice digs. Back row from the libero, Morgan Madison. And then Cormier just misses the baseline. 23-22, Baylor in front. Served down the line. Rock by the first touch. Arquette, left side. Hawkins wipes it off. No, it's called out from the up official. Net is also moving. Point is awarded to Baylor. Hawaii does have two challenges here. Net was moving, as Hawaii will indeed challenge that last play. The original call was ball ruled wide, no touch. Net was also moving in that sequence, as we see Tally Hawkins, the tip shot, trying to go right off that right edge of the hand of Nadia Johnson. So again, Hawaii challenging for the first time here tonight. It's brought to you by HCAMP, the Hawaii Concussion Awareness Management Program. The net moves because the ball hits the top of the tape. The idea from Hawkins was there to go off the edge of the block. But is there enough conclusive video evidence to overturn the call? Again, the original call was ball ruled out from a Tally Hawkins swing. Hawaii challenging a possible touch on the hands of Nadia Johnson, the blocker that was in front of Talihonkas. While we have a moment, let's pause 10 seconds. First station identification. 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
2: Into the 9 o'clock hour we go, local time, along with Kylie Pagood back in our ESPN Honolulu studios. Tiff Wells here welcoming you back in what has been a very long set number 3, and not due to going into extra play. Had about a 15-20 minute delay in that third set as

0: two officials in this match were on their cell phones trying to figure out what exactly to rule in that situation. That happened at 18-14. We're currently at 24-22. Baylor with the serve. The attack was ruled out from Tallahockeys as he tried to tip it off the edge of the block. Both have issued a challenge here, which is their first of the evening. Net did move, but that was due to the ball hitting the top of the tape. But is there enough video evidence to overturn the call and reverse the original call? And this is a very lengthy delay here, and the good part is that the review system is actually working here for this challenge. The findings to come from our down official, Randy Rubinall, in the next few moments. Call is confirmed. Hawaii loses the challenge. Ball was ruled out from the attack of Hawkins. 24-22, Baylor with serve as they are serving for the set. As Hawaii will call for timeout, we'll keep it here. And Hawaii trailed 18-13. And after the lengthy delay at 18-14, Hawaii got it to a 22-all set in this third. Had a couple of swings to give them the lead at 23-22. Neither could be put down. A couple of nice touches from the libero, Morgan Madison. But it's been a couple of unforced errors from Hawaii. Two attacking errors. One from Cormier, who tried to go hypotenuse into the cross court. Missed the baseline by a few inches. And then Hawaii in scramble mode in the next sequence. That was a little tight. Tallahockeys, that was the only shot she really had other than trying to recycle it into the block and try to give themselves another opportunity. Set was tight, close to the pin. Hawkins avoided the antenna, tried to tip it off the outer edge of the block. Originally ruled out. Bowe's challenge. Video confirmed the original call, which was ball ruled out. So back-to-back hitting errors here by Hawaii. It's given Baylor the two-point lead here, 24-22. In a set where Baylor has practically led from start to finish. Hawaii needing a side out. Again for Hawaii, they will go with Arquette in the back row. Hawkins hitting left. Purser through the middle. Cormier on the right. McCurdy to serve, set point. Floats it over deep, overhead received there by Arakai. Arquette, left side, Hawkins right over the top of the block. Dug back row by the setter, Haggard. Left side, Arakmanchik into the block. Saved there by Baylor. They pursue, keep it alive. Free ball over short. Cormier the first touch. Arquette back to Cormier, right side. Down the line, misses wide right. Three consecutive hitting errors gives Baylor the third frame. Down by as many as five. Hawaii got it to a 22-all set. Three consecutive hitting errors. Baylor takes the frame, 25-22, as number 21 Baylor leads our best of five, 2-1. We'll take a 2-minute break, come back with set number four. Hawaii trying to keep this match alive. Baylor looking for the four-set victory and their first ever win here in Manoa. Back in 2 minutes, this is Rainbow Wahine Volleyball on ESPN Honolulu.
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4: Going through the free serve routine, Moriwaki keeps the serve in play. Cross court will go on the slide, hammer into the block. Solo style, Shalay Reed. 18-13, Hawaii trailed by as many as 5 in that third set. Tied it at 22 apiece, but 3 consecutive hitting errors by Hawaii. Hands Baylor that third set, 25-22, and the Bears lead here in this best of 5, 2-1. Scores in favor of Baylor, 25-17, 14-25, 25-22 for the match. If you want offense, this one really hasn't been pretty at all. Hawaii hitting 105, that's better than the 081 for Baylor. Bears out blocking the Rainbow Wahine 13-10, out digging them 32-29. Ksenia Rachmanchik, team-high 10 kills. Shalay Reed, match-high 14. We've also gotten some more clarification on that lengthy delay in that third set as it became later in that frame and getting close to the maximum amount of subs. For Hawaii, it was getting close to the full allotment of subs per set. As UH found out how many subs they had left, they only wanted to use one sub. Refs allowed that sub to happen. Baylor protested because it was a double sub that Hawaii wanted to do, but because the second sub had come into the substitution zone, you have to fully admit that substitution to take place. Baylor protested. That was the lengthy delay. And that's why Hawaii had to put in that second sub, and that's why Baylor then protested and the lengthy delay. As Hawaii will start here and set for a must-win frame for the home team going left to right. As Hawaii will start with Victoria Leiva in the service box, set for underway. Serve cross-court, taken back row through the attack. The middle from Davis, saved by Leiva in the back row. Middle attack from Sylvester does not happen as that set from Marquette goes past the hand of Sylvester. Harkis was there to try to keep it alive, could not do so. Baylor takes the opening point, one love here in the fourth. Rainbow Wahine Volleyball on ESPN Honolulu brought to you in part by Hawaii Ford Dealers. Baylor looking for the first ever win in Honolulu all time. They are 0-6 against the Rainbow Wahine. Rockeye taking first ball contact. Sylvester through the middle off the touch. Kept alive. Good effort from the libero Morgan Madison. Unable to get the second touch as we are all tied 1-1. Cormier will depart. As Miyasaki will come back in here in set 4 for the Rainbow Wahine. Bows going Eva to Diamond Head, left to right on serve here in this fourth frame. Arquette, Hawkus, and Sylvester, Hawaii's front 3. Jump float serve misplayed there by McCurdy. Bumps it high, left side, Rachmanchik cross court, and she will score. Spent some time with the Belarus women's national team over the summer. Baylor expecting big things from the 6-foot sophomore from Minsk. As a team-high 11 kills on 38 swings, has had to work for those kills here this evening, hitting just 083. Had 18 kills in the win last night. Serve cross-court tight to the tape. Arquette, who went up for the set. Baylor called for impeding the progress of the set. So the point goes to Hawaii on the violation on Baylor, as they impede the set progression there for Marquette. And in the eyes of Kent Kitade, that ball was not on the plane of the net. It was on Hawaii's side, completely. Moriwaki in to serve for the Bows. Deuce is wild here in the fourth. Hops, skip and a jump, serve cross court. McCurdy the first touch. Haggard on the slide. Hammer hits it long. Misses the baseline by about 4 feet. Hawaii their first lead here, and they must win fourth frame, 3-2. And since the start of 2023, Hawaii against members of the top 25, 1-6. Playing with house money, they feel here this evening. Serve cross court, left side, Rachmanchik through the hand, save back row, that from Moriwaki. Arquette on the run, high ball. Left side, Reed rolls it over, save back row from Rachmanchik. She'll get the set, left side pin. The Belarus native goes off the high hands, unable to conjure the dig in the back row is Leyva. Baylor sides out, three up. And after Victoria Leyva last night had 19 digs, just 5 here this evening. In fact, Hawaii, who had 70 last night, they have just 31 here this evening. Down the runway comes Rachmanchik. Spencer taken there by Moriwaki. Back row, Arquette pushes it out. Left side, Reed using the high hands of the block. Tied at, make that a 4-3 lead here for Hawaii in this fourth set. Purser back into the middle. Leyva will leave, as Miliana Sylvester will head back to the service line. Played her final year of volleyball here on Oahu for a university lab. Closer serve off the tape, taken first touch by Haggard. From Ulufatu, left side, McCurdy misses the court wide right. Tough serve from Sylvester, unsure if she tried to knock it off the top of the tape. But in doing so, it got the setter to play that first ball, and Baylor out of system. And also for the Bears, they're going to change their offensive look. They're going to go with a 6-2 here, bringing in Harley Greek. The former Harley Kreck got married in the offseason, 6-foot senior from Emory, Texas. So Baylor going with a 6-2 look here so far. Carroll serve into the net. Rather, Sylvester serve into the net as Baylor, that double sub, able to slow down the serving momentum of Miliana Sylvester. Bears trail here, 4-5. And Hawaii leads the series history 6-3, this meeting number 10. Baylor has won the last 3. Tonight, the first meeting in almost 2 years that occurred back in Waco. Serve down the line off of Miyasaki. Misplayed, Moriwaki keeps it alive. Reed gets a swing, and it lands in the coffin corner. From out of system, Hawaii still the ability to get a swing. A no-look back bump set there from Kahea Moriwaki on a frozen rope. A little bit inside, but still a hittable ball for Shalay Reed. A smart shot to go into the cross court. Finds it for kill number 16. Hawaii leads here 6-4. Arquette to the service line. Off the tape. Receive back row. That from McCurdy. To the middle will go Davis. Off the touch of Moriwaki. Arquette under it. Left side Reed down the line. Save back row from the center. Kreck. In transition, bumps it left side. McCurdy tips it off the block. Baylor will recycle. Center calls for help. Kept alive. Down ball over, but wide right. Mentioned the new setter, Harley Greek. Married former Tarleton State quarterback Daniel Greek in the offseason. Wears jersey number 1. Like her mom, her aunt, and her cousin all wore number 1 for Baylor. Serve put in play. Bows lead by 3. Attack from the back row. Saved by Cormier from Leyva. Left side Reed. Cross court. Popped up back row by Madison. Transition ball. Left side McCurdy. Tip shot over the hands. Bows keep it alive. In scramble mode. They go to Cormier. Right side pin. It goes off the tape. It will trickle over and it will land inside the far sideline. And a deep sigh of relief there for Miley Cormier. 8-4, Hawaii in front. Purser, Reed, Cormier, Hawaii's front 3. Arquette sees her 3-0 scoring run come to a close. It goes into the net. 5 aces, 9 service errors here for Hawaii. As for the Baylor Bears, 2 aces, 4 service errors. Serve receive pattern for Hawaii of Reed, Moriwaki, and Leyva left to right. Isabella Haggard back in to serve. Puts it in down the line. Taken by Reed. To the middle. We'll go to Cormier. Her tip shot just over the block. And the missed timing of the dive there from Isabella Haggard, who is still down, and she gave the full-out extended effort. And you just hope she's okay. She gave the full-on effort, and in doing so, is very slow to get up and now on her knees. There's a nice tip shot there by Cormier. Can see the full replay here is it has gone eerily silent here inside Banco Arena here at Stan Sheriff Center. It is also all eyes are on Isabella Haggard and gets a nice round of applause from the Hawaii faithful in-house. In a scary moment for Baylor and Haggard, seeing her go to the floor. Good effort. Unable to conjure up the dig. The point goes to Hawaii here. 9-5. Panarakai off the bench to serve. Spins it over, taken backward by Madison. To the middle will go the attack from Davis off the block of Purser, out of bounds. Tori Davis. Volleyball family, you know her mom, Annette. 91 national champ. 94 player of the year. Two-time All-American. In fact, was a Olympian on the beach volleyball team in 2000 for Team USA, finished in fifth. Serve cross court taken by Hawkins. Purser through the middle, finds the open floor. Fifth kill for Purser. Hawaii the first, double figures. They lead here, 10 serving 6. Hawaii hitting 667 here in the frame. 6 of 9, no hitting errors. Sylvester back to the front line. Leva to serve. Hops, give it a jump, cross court, misses wide right. And again, yes, the service errors are starting to pile up just a little bit. That's now the 9th service error, make that the 10th service error for Hawaii, but a lot of these serves, they're not missing by much. Maybe a couple of feet. There have been maybe one, possibly two, that have been either in the net or missing severely out of play. Serve put in play by Baylor. Cormier right side pin off the hands and can't be saved. Back row as Cormier sides out Hawaii first ball contact. Bows maintain this 4-point cushion at 11, serving 7. And the Bows with one challenge remaining. Baylor also with one challenge remaining. Miyasaki served down the line, misplayed, kept alive, right side, Johnson crossbow, right there is more, right there is Miyasaki. Hawkins in transition, the attack hits the antenna first. It was the unforced error by Hawaii, gives Baylor the point, they trail here, 8 serving 11. Rainbow Handy Volleyball on ESPN Honolulu, brought to you by Spectrum. Enjoy secure Wi-Fi connections for your home and family. Bears trail here, 8 serving 11 here in the fourth. They lead the match 2-1. Ulufatu serve, cross court, handled there by Rakai. Arquette to the pipe. Rakai just over the block. It lands in very close to that 3-meter line was Rakai. But also very tough. Rakai does wear the white shoes. It is a white tape of that 3-meter line. It's still early on in the set. Baylor has one challenge remaining, but you also run the risk. You're unsuccessful. You wouldn't have a challenge the rest of the way in this fourth frame. Kahea Moriwaki off the bench to serve for Hawaii. 12 serving 8. Jump floated over. Cross court taken back by Rachmanchik. On the run is the setter, Greek. Left side, Rachmanchik goes high, flat, off the Hawaii block. And out of bounds, just the high IQ volleyball play by the international from Belarus. Basically turned to face Arquette, went off the smaller blocker, and her attack was off the block and out of bounds. As Rachmanchik, a team high, 13 kills. Baylor trails, 9 serving 12. Spencer put over, taken by Leva to her right. Arquette runs the back, one attack to Sylvester, off the block, kept alive. Reed in transition, rolls it over, it goes long. Baylor cuts the deficit in half. 10 serving 12 here in the fourth. Ksenia Rachmanchik to the service line. High toss, hand meets ball, serve put over, taken by Miyasaki. Arquette to the middle. Sylvester off the hands, Bose recycle. High and away it will go. Left side, Reed off the edge of the block. Covered by Leyva. Reed goes down, stays on that left side. Sylvester the slide, can't be put down, kept alive. Left side, McCurdy, her attack off the touch of Miyasaki. To the floor it will go. Baylor has scored the last three, and they trail 11 serving 12. And Shalay Reed went down midway through that rally. We hope she's okay. 11 serving 12. Baylor has scored the last three. Spencer of cross court taken there by Moriwaki. Left side, Reed down the line, right into the breadbasket of Harley Greek. Nice first pass there by one of the littles for the Rainbow Wahine and Kahea Moriwaki. In fact, that last rotation, three littles were in the back row for the Bows. And how about this for your Rainbow Wahine debut officially? Cameron Holcomb making her collegiate debut. 5'7 freshman backup defensive specialist and libero out of San Diego. Comes in off the bench to serve here at 13, serving 11. Holcomb to serve far side off the tape. Back on Hawaii's side. 12 serving 13. Baylor trails here, 12 serving 13 here in set four. Hammer to serve far side, knuckleball over, taken there by Moriwaki. Bose on the attack, left side Reed in the block, covered there by Moriwaki. Bose in transition, back to Reed. Left side pin, off the touch of Rachmanchik in the back row. Chalet Reed gets Hawaii to point 14. Bose up 14-12 here in the fourth. Cormier, Purser, and Reed, Hawaii's front three. Bose going left to right, Arquette, the jump float serve, wide right. Five aces, 12 service errors. And also for Adrian Arquette, she went away from that jump spin serve that last attempt. The service line goes Isabella Haggard. Middle of the box, jump floats it over, taken there by Moriwaki. Arquette on the quick slide, a purser tips it over. Here comes Baylor, over on two goes Haggard, off the pancake save from Arquette. Cormier, her high tip shot over the block, kept alive. Baylor in transition, left side, McCurdy down the line, misses the baseline. And a good read back row there by Moriwaki. Read that Baylor's attack was going to roll it down the line, followed it to the baseline. The ball landing out halfway through the fourth. Hawaii hits the turn first. 15-13 in a must-win set for the Green and Whites. Back to Manoa in 60. 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
4: Halfway through set number four, home team ahead by a pair, 15 serving 13. As we hit the bottom half of the 9 o'clock hour here local time, and for us on radio, for our friends over across the way on K5, the home team with Kanoa Leahy and Chris McLaughlin, also Ryan Kalesuji. No deadline for us. Can't be said for Our good friend Billy Ho of the Honolulu Star Advertiser getting very, very close to that 10 p.m. deadline. Pana Rakai to serve. 15-13, Hawaii in front in the fourth. Rakai the jump float serve into the net. So another service error by Hawaii. That is now 13 for the match. Baylor trails 14 serving 15 here in the fourth frame. McCurdy to serve, floats it over, taken there by Leyva. Arquette, left side, Hawkins cross court, and she finds the open floor. Goes off the libero, Madison to the Terraflex. It's been a quiet night for Tally Hawkins. 6 kills on 20 swings. This after her match high, 15 kills on the season opener last night. As in to serve is Leilani Lopez, 5'8 senior, the libero number 2 out of Torrance, California. Officially her second appearance of the season, puts her serve in play through the middle, right side, Johnson, cross court, saved back by Arquette. Leyva was off the floor, Lopez, the libero on the court, unable to get to that second touch, called for help, but just a little bit too late, and a ball that, theoretically for this Hawaii coaching staff, one that probably should have been popped up and played second ball. 15-16, Baylor trails. Madison to serve, floats across court, taken there by Rakai. 3-point pass, Arquette. Sylvester on the cross court, can't be put down, saved back row by Haggard. Left side, Rakmanchik, cross court, back row saved there from Leyva. Hawaii in transition. Left side, Hawkus, through the block. And like a Plinko chip, falls to the Terraflex. Hawaii leads 17-15. As Miley Cormier heads back to the service line, and with all these subs for Hawaii, they're getting very close to the max. And in fact, Jason Miyasaki started to come in and was pulled back by associate head coach Heather Olmsted. Hawaii trying to preserve as many subs as they can as we're in the late stages of this fourth frame. Cormier served cross court, left side Rakmanchik down the line. It will fall. Cormier read a tip shot. Rakmanchik goes cross body down the line for the winner, 16 serving 17. Off the bench to serve, Tehani Ulufatu. Baylor has used 13 subs. Chance of let's go Bows around the SSC. Jump float serve into the net. Ulufatu, who had 3 aces last night, gives her 50 for her Baylor career. She's the most experienced Bear on this roster tonight. Her 79th appearance. Shalay Reed back into the front line for Pana Rakai. I believe Hawaii is out of subs for the rest of the set, and they are. Serve put in play. Hawaii leads 18-16. Left side, Rakmanchik off the hands. Diving dig from Leyva. Arquette on the run. Left side, Reed off the high hand. Saved back row by McCurdy. Set her out. Transition ball. Left side, Rakmanchik. Over the block. Right there is Leyva. Arquette with options. Pushes it out. Left side, Reed. Cross court. Standing it up is Madison. We play on. Left side, Rakmanchik. Into the block. Covered. Ball tight to the tape. Net is moving. Rakmanchik goes down. She also went into the net. Hawaii the point. 19 serving 16. Baylor does have 2 timeouts here. Do they use 1? Head coach Ryan McGuire thinking about it. Really thinking about it. He calls for time, but he does so after the whistle was blown to beckon for serve. So we will play on here. 19 serving 16. Hawkins to serve. Floats it in play, taken back over there by McCurdy from Haggard. Right side hammer, rolls it over, dug by Cormier. To the middle, Sylvester misses the sideline wide left. Another opportunity there for Hawaii in a transition sequence. Just unable to find the courts. That attack from Sylvester just misses the sideline. 17 serving 19. Rakmanchik to serve. Just over the net. Played there by Leyva. Arquette from 15 feet off. Bump set. Left side Reed into the block. Covered there by Hawaii from Hawkins. Again the Reed. Off the block, Bowes covered tight to the tape. Sylvester tips it over, finds the open floor, and it lands in 20 serving 17. Heads up play there from Miliana Sylvester. The directional block. It may not have been the hardest hit ball, Placement over power finds the open floor. Sylvester to serve. Hawaii hits the 20 level first. Sylvester's float serve. It goes long. Keeping track at home, that is now 7 service errors for Hawaii in the set. Baylor gives the point right back on a service error of their own. And also we mentioned for Hawaii a few points ago, they have run out of subs, so the players on the floor outside of the middle blocker libero exchange, that is who will finish out this set here for the green and white. And top of trim. Arquette to serve, jump floats it over, down the line, taken by McCurdy to Winnie. She go with the set, left side pin, off the block, and she has the ability to tool the Hawaii block, sides out Baylor first ball, 19 serving 21. Make that 19 serving 21. Baylor going right to left, down by 2. Haggard the floater, knuckleball off the tape, saved by Hawkins. Arquette, high ball, left side read. Finds the open floor as it goes through the double block. Hawaii sides out first ball. Serving 19. Hawaii can see the finish line, but those final few points are always the hardest to get. Reed the spin serve. Goes cross court, taken by McCurdy. Left side goes to Johnson off the edge of the block and out. Played on the U.S. U19 national team back in 2024. Speaking of Nadia Johnson. Seven kills for Nadia Johnson. Baylor trails 20, serving 22. McCurdy to serve near side. Into the net it will go. Cue the crowd. Got in the ear of the former Texas State Bobcats. Sylvester back in. Purser will leave. Leyva to serve. Hawkins, Sylvester, Cormier. Hawaii's front three. Leyva knuckleballed over. Cross court taken backward there by Rachmanchik. To the right side. The attack off the edge of the block and down as Nadia Johnson sides out Baylor. They're still alive. 21 serving 23. And last night Baylor won all three sets. They took the minimum 3-0 set score over San Diego. All three of those sets won by the minimum 2 points. Madison goes short with the serve, taken back row by Hawkins. Arquette to the back line, Reed into the net. Baylor gets the natural point. On the unforced error from Shalay Reed, Hawaii has 2 timeouts. Head coach Joshua Walker will call one right here. 22 serving 23, Baylor to serve, and it will be the libero Morgan Madison on the other side. This is Hawaii Volleyball on ESPN Honolulu.
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4: Baylor trailing here, 22 serving 23. Tip Pulse here welcoming you back to Banco Arena at Stan Sheriff Center. Hawaii has run out of subs in this fourth frame. As Adrienne Arquette sets her team up. Hawaii in rotation three. They'll go Sylvester in the middle, Hawkins on the left, Cormier on the right. Baylor will counter with a service to come from the libero, Morgan Madison. So go short, taken there by Hawkins to a knee. Arquette to the middle. Sylvester gives Hawaii set point. As Shalae Reed takes the tumble to the Terraflex. Hawaii saw Hawkins take that first ball. Took Hawkins out of the hitting rotation. It was either Cormier on the right or Sylvester through the middle. And even with the tall blocker, Maya Hemmer in front of Sylvester, able to go wrist away to avoid the block. 9 kills for the junior. Cormier is in the service box. Baylor trying to call a timeout. And they will issue it here as our up official, Kent Kitade, was ready to blow the whistle, beckon for serve, but awards the timeout to Baylor. We'll take it as well. On the other side, the native of Quebec, Miley Cormier to the service box. Hawaii serving for the set at 24, serving 22. This is Hawaii Volleyball on ESPN Honolulu.
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4: We hit Aloha Ball here in the fourth. Rainbow Wahine trying to keep this match alive. Serving for the set. Set point serving 22. Arquette, Hawkins, Sylvester, Hawaii's front three. Cormier to serve near side. Hops giving a jump. And it goes long. That's been the story here in set four for the Rainbow Wahine. Service errors. 8 of them. And with Hawaii having a timeout remaining, the chess match continues as Hawaii will call their second and final timeout. We will keep it here. It's been a set for Hawaii where they have practically led from the onset. But Baylor's still hanging around, largely due in part to the service errors by Hawaii. 8 of them in this fourth set alone. Again, Baylor serving for the set here. 23 serving set point number 2. Also with Hawaii, it's not really a 6-2. They're not doing double subs, but they're using quite a bit of substitutions. And in fact, around the 17-18 point mark where they hit in this frame, they ran out of subs. So the 6 on the floor, as well as the libero Leyva, those are the only players that can go in and out for the rest of this set. As we look at Shalae Reed, 19 kills on 46 swings, hitting 196. Offense has been at a premium here this evening, neither team hitting above 170. Hawaii hitting 169, Baylor at 105. Baylor, who started the match with 7 blocks in set number 1, it's cooled off a little bit. They have 6 the rest of the way since the end of set 1. Bears serving for the set. Front row at setter in Arquette. Sylvester through the middle, Hawkins on the left. Tehani Ulufatu to serve. Set 23, serving set point number 2. It goes into the net, and we will go 5 frames. The chess match between head coach Ryan McGuire and his former associate head coach Joshua Walker. It continues after a timeout from Baylor, then one from Hawaii. The service error gives Hawaii the frame, and for the first time, this season. Granted, this match is just the second one of the season. We will go the distance here in Manoa, Hawaii. Holds off Baylor in the fourth, 25-23. And we will go to a fifth frame here in Manoa. A lot on the line for both teams. Baylor trying to stay in the top 25, looking for their first ever win in Honolulu. They are 0-6 all time. Hawaii playing with house money, looking for their first top 25 win since 2023. They are 1-6 since the start of 2023. Bows, Bears, going the distance on this Saturday evening, a whiteout here in Manoa. We'll take the 2-minute timeout, come back with the fifth frame in Manoa. 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
4: Just over the net, played there by Leva Arquette from 15 feet off. Bump set, left side read into the block, covered there by Hawaii from Hawkins. Again the read, off the block, Bose covered tight to the tape. Sylvester tips it over, finds the open floor, and it lands in 20, serving 17. Heads up play there from Miliana Sylvester. Despite 8 service errors, running out of subs, Hawaii holds off Baylor in the fourth frame, 25-23. We will go to a fifth and decisive set here in Manoa. For the Bears, in 5 setters last year, they were 5-3. The Rainbow Wahine were 2-2. Hawaii came into tonight feeling that they're playing with house money. The opportunity to help the RPI bolster their non-conference, their strength of schedule. And Hawaii has... they've gone toe-to-toe with one of the top teams in the country, a team that's come in preseason number 21 in the land. This match being utilized as a litmus test for this Rainbow Wahine group, and after losing the opening set by 8, won the second frame by 11, lost set number 3 by 3. 3 consecutive hitting errors. Baylor will start the fifth frame with a serve going right to left. Haggard knuckleballs it over, taken by Miyasaki, saved there by Arquette. Back row Hawkins keeps it in play, goes cross court. Baylor on the attack, right side Johnson misses the court wide. And also of note, in the fifth frame, you gain an additional challenge. Baylor back to 2 full challenges, Hawaii also with 2. As we head to the fifth frame, Bowes with serve, leading 1-love. Purser back in. Sylvester will depart. Leva keeps her serve in play. Goes cross court. Baylor left side. Johnson blocked. No one home on coverage. One of the elder statesmen, Arquette, with one of the youngins, Purser. You shall not pass. Block number 11. 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Quick start for Hawaii, 2 love. Reed, Purser, Arquette, Hawaii's front three. Leva, again, cross court taken by McCurdy in the back row. To the middle will go Davis off the hands. Save their back row by Moriwaki. In transition, Reed into the double block. Victoria Davis along with Nadia Johnson. We mentioned Moriwaki. That was actually Miyasaki in the save in the back row. Baylor trails, one serving two. Closing in on the 10 o'clock hour here, local time. McCurdy serve off the tape. Off the touch of Hawkins, kept alive by Arquette. Bump set, Reed into the double block yet again. Davis and Johnson were tied at two. Again, one more rotation for Hawaii to get Arquette out of the front row. McCurdy serve off of Hawkins, tight to the tape, saved by Arquette. Purser will tip it over, set her out for Baylor. Bumps it high to the right side. Johnson off the high hands, run through touch there from Hawaii and Miyasaki. Arquette, tight set, left side, Reed! A slam down to the baseline. 3-2, Hawaii in front. That was a gutsy swing there from Shalay Reed, left side. The set was a little low, was inside. And went right through, not through the block rather, went outside of the block in between the outer edge and the antenna. Reed with a 20 piece here tonight. 3-2, Hawaii in front. Serve put in play. Through the middle comes Davis. Off the touch, net violation as well. Called on Rachel Purser. All tied at three here in set number five. And for the second time in her Rainbow Wahine career, Shalay Reed with 20 or more kills. Serve goes cross court, set five, tied at three. Reed on the attack, it does not happen. Arquette called for the center line violation. Baylor, their first lead, it comes here at 4-3. Little bit too tight on that first touch. Took Arquette right to the net, and in fact, that foot crossing the center line. 4-3, Bears in front. The ball serve cross court off of Hawkins. Arquette to the middle. Cormier right into the solo block of Maya Hemmer. Hawaii got off to the quick start of 2-0. Baylor has scored five of the six last points, and they lead here 5-3. A third of the way home. Bears on a 3-0 run courtesy of Morgan Madison. Floats it over off of Hawkins, tight to the tape, tipped over and down for Maya Hemmer. It is a 4-0 scoring run here for Baylor. They have scored 6 of the last 7 points as the Rainbow Wahine will call for time. Bears lead here in the fifth. 6-3 on a 4-0 scoring run. This is Rainbow Wahine Volleyball on ESPN Honolulu.
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4: Hawaii got off to the important quick start here in set five, leading early 2-0, but it has been all Baylor ever since. They've scored 6 of the last 7 points. Baylor leads here 6-3 in the fifth. on a 4-0 scoring run. Morgan Madison to the service line. 22 and White off the tape. Reed the first touch. To Arquette, high ball, left side. Cormier goes off the high hand. Saved on the run through touch by Hager with a setter out. Bump set, left side. Rachmanchik blocked. Good read there by Purser. Shalay Reed will get credit. Rachel Purser, her fourth block of the match. As Panarakai will check in for Shalay Reed. 12 blocks for the Ma'anoa Roofing Company. And that was all Rachel Purser. Shalay Reed will get credit for going up on that block. Hawaii looking for a natural point. They bring in Panarakai to serve. 4 serving 6. High toss. Her float serve. Cross court. Pulls the setter Haggard off the net. Right side. Johnson off the edge of the block and down. Baylor sides out. First ball contact. They lead. Here 7 serving 4. And there's so much at stake for both teams. Baylor trying to avoid the upset, looking for their first win in this series in Honolulu. 0-6 all time. Ulufatu to serve. Knuckleballs it over, taken by Rockai overhead. Hawkins from 20 feet off, from 50 feet off into the block, recycle the opportunity. Shoga the set, left side pin off the hand, saved there by Leva. Arquette flips it, right side. Cormier misses the court wide left. And again, one of the new changes in this fifth set to sort of speed up tempo, speed up play. You do not switch sides at 8. Baylor at the pole leads 8-4. Again, Hawaii led 2-0 in this frame. Ulufatu again to serve. Knuckleballs down the line. Rockai the first touch. Purser through the middle. Can't be put down. Saved back row by Baylor. Rachmanchik left side down the line. Saved there by Arquette. From Leva the touch. Left side. Hawkins into the hands. Covered by Purser. Bows recycle. Hawkins will free ball it over. 2 hands. Baylor in transition to the middle. Hemmer off the block. Cannot be saved. Guess who yet again? Rachel Purser. Solo stuff there from 19 in the white sleeveless top. Hawaii trails 5 serving 8. Purser started to go back to the service line. She will be subbed out for Kahea Moriwaki. Hawaii's front 3. Hawkins, Sylvester, Cormier left to right. As we close in on the 10 o'clock hour here, local time. Moriwaki to serve at 5, serving 8. Jump float serve, goes cross court, taken back row, that from McCurdy. Left side, Rachmanchik off the hands, diving touch by Rockai. Kept alive there by Hawkins, the overhead set. Right side, Cormier into the block. It was a hittable ball from Hawkins, the set just unable to get all the way to the pin and really nowhere to go for Cormier. That block set up shop for the Baylor Bears there between Rachmanchik and also Hemmer. Baylor with 17 blocks. Bears lead 9-5. Spencer by Rachmanchik, cross court, saving their back row by Rockai. High ball, left side, Hawkins, double blocked. Hemmer along with Haggard. And the block starting to awake for Baylor. That is now 18. And for Victoria Davis, she has been in on 9 of them. Baylor doubling up Hawaii here, 10-5. Cross court, the serve will go. Hawaii needing a side out. Sylvester right through the middle. It is a block party. Maya Hemmer leading the attack. She now has 10. It is 11-5 Baylor. And the freshman, one of the top recruits in the state of Michigan coming out of high school, is putting on a show. 10 blocks here tonight. Baylor leads 11-5. Timeout called by Hawaii. We'll take it as well. Hawaii in desperate need of a side out, trailing by 6 late in the set, in set 5. 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
3: Baylor on a 3-0 run, 11-5 after the block from from Maya Hammer, her seventh of the match. Serve put in play, Hawaii needing it. Sylvester, the tip shot over the block, it lands in. Hawaii getting the side out, but they need a run and they need natural points quick as the Frenchman setter will make her debut here for the Rainbow Wahine. Manon Boudriard, 6-foot freshman out of Perry, will come in to serve. We'll wait to see who runs the offense here as Arquette will stay in the front row. And the freshman setter out of Paris, France, 6-foot jump float serve, keeps it in play, taken backward from Madison. Left side, McCurdy off the edge of the block. Baylor signs out first ball. And they are 2 points, they are 3 points away at 12, serving 6. As Boudriard will be subbed out for Cormier, 12-6 here in set 5. Baylor 3 points away from their first ever win here in Honolulu, 0-6 all time previously. Off the bench comes Taylor Crane, pops it in play off of Rakai Lave with the overhead set. Left side, Hawkins off the block. No, they're going to see that ball on the top of the tape. Another unforced error by Hawaii that is now 36 hitting errors. And for Hawaii in this fifth frame, they are 2 of 17, 7 hitting errors, hitting negative 294. As we await from our down official, Randy Rubinow, to announce that there will be a challenge here from Hawaii as Hawaii will issue the challenge that ball hit the top, hit the block before it went into the net on that swing there from Hawaii on that left side. So again, the Bows making the challenge here. Our challenge review brought to you by H-Camp, the Hawaii Concussion Awareness Management Program. Here in set 5 again, the last play was ruled 4 contacts on the Rainbow Wahine on the attack from Tally Hawkins. But again, you look at the stats here, Hawaii hitting 109, Baylor at 095, Bears out blocking Hawaii 19-13, out digging Hawaii as well, 45-44. You see the replay here, and Hawaii might have a case here. Yes, the ball hit a lot of tape, but it appeared to also have hit the outer hand of the blocker for the Baylor Bears. Hawaii's second challenge of the match. But again, for the Rainbow Wahine, you look at that third set ending, tied at 22, 3 consecutive unforced errors gave Baylor that third set 25-22. Hawaii fought in the fourth, despite the 8 service errors, and also running out of subs. And after further review, the challenge is overturned, or the call is overturned rather, so a successful Hawaii challenge. So we will replay the point here at 13, we will replay the point here at 12 serving 16, or rather 12 serving 6. So Taylor Crane heads back to serve. 12 serving 6 here in the 5th. Baylor going right to left. Crane to serve. Knuckleball over. Taken overhead there by Rakai. Tight to the tape. Arquette to Sylvester. Right into the block. A solo from Victoria Davis. Now she has 10 total blocks for the match. Baylor with 20 blocks here this evening. Green again to serve. Knuckleball over, taken there by Rockeye. Here comes Hawaii. Arquette, left side, Hawkins off the edge of the block. Saved by Hawaii. They'll recycle. Back row to Cormier. Rolls it over down the line. Bears in transition to the middle. No one home. Ball falls on the side of Baylor. Hawaii will take the gift-wrapped point. 7 serving 13. Bears out blocking Hawaii 20-13. Victoria Davis with 10. Maya Hemmer with 7. Nadia Johnson with 6. Bows need a run. Down 7, serving 13 here in set 5. Reed, Sylvester, Arquette, Hawaii's front 3. Serve goes short. Misplay by McCurdy. Kept alive. McCurdy will two-handed over short. Saved by Sylvester overhead. Arquette, high ball. Left side, Reed takes a little off. Keeps it in play. It lands in the campfire defense.

0: Natural point for the Bows, trailing 8, serving 13. Hawk has the serve, down the middle, taken back by Ulufatu. To the middle will go to Davis. Baylor serving for the match. They ran away with set 1. Took the lead at 3-2 here in the 5th, and they have not looked back ever since. And trying to shut the door on the home team here in the 5th. And looking for their first ever win here in Manoa. Cross court the serve taken by Hawkins. Bows need to play perfect. Left side, Reed off the edge of the block. Baylor with the touch, tight to the tape. Saved there by Sylvester. Arquette under it. Again, left side, Reed off the hand. Saved there by Leyva. Bows recycle. Arquette to the middle. Sylvester the tip shot. On the dig is Madison. Right side. The swing there from Davis. Rather from Johnson. Get lined by Hawaii in transition. Sylvester off the dig. Free ball over. Arquette over on 2. Off the touch of Haggard. Kept alive. Free ball over by McCurdy. Bows in transition. Sylvester, Arquette. Left side, Reed. Cross court off the touch. Baylor will keep it alive. And a free ball coming. Bows the advantage. Leyva, Arquette over on 2. Got it. Hawaii stays alive. They need 5 more. Rainbow Wahine Volleyball brought to you by Nonstop Travel. Great memories never end with Nonstop Travel. Hawaii needs 5, trailing 9, serving 14. Leyva keeps the serve in play. Cross court off of Rachmanchik. The bump set will go high. Left side, McCurdy over the block. Stay there by Leyva. The run through dig to her right. Transition ball. Reed, left side pin off the hands. Can't be put down. Saved by the Bears. Bump set, high ball. Right side, Johnson, cross court, Baylor survives in 5. Gritty effort by the home team, just too many unforced errors. 36 hitting errors and a block party for Baylor. 20-13 the advantage in blocks. Final score from Manoa. Baylor holds on to win in 5. Scores in favor of Baylor, 25-17, 14-25, 25-22, 23-25, and 15-9 with the win. Baylor picks up their first ever win here in Honolulu. Previously, we're 0-6 all time. And the opportunities were there for the home team. We caught up with head coach Joshua Walker prior to the match. Felt his team after last night's win in 4 over Georgia Southern. Felt his squad was playing with house money tonight. And they pushed all chips in. They went all in. Forced a 5th frame. Led early 2-0. Baylor took their first lead at 3-2. And never looked back. Utilized the block in that 5th frame as well. Had 7 in the deciding 5th set as they hold off the Hawaii potential upset bid as the Bows quest for their first top 25 win since 2023 fall short here in set number 5. Baylor survives in 5 as the home team drops to now 1-1 here in 2026. Take a break. Come back with more post-game show. This is Rainbow Wahine Volleyball on ESPN Honolulu.
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4: Set point serving 14. Mercer knuckleballs it over, taken back row by Baylor, and a free ball coming, chance to capitalize. Rockai, Arquette, Sylvester off the edge of the block and down. Hawaii rolls in set two. Rainbow Wahine Volleyball brought to you by Hele Gas, Hele On. Baylor opened the match with 7 blocks in set one. They ended the match in set five also with 7 blocks. Victoria Davis in on 10 of those blocks as Baylor would outblock Hawaii 20-13. As they win the match in 5 sets, they get their first ever win here in Honolulu. They survive in 5, 15-9, that 5th set score. Into our post-match show, Tiff Wills here courtside as many of the fans have started to make their way towards the exits. Few of them have come on down courtside and giving high five and lay to their favorite Rainbow Wahine as Hawaii gave it their all here in the full 5 sets here this evening. Some untimely hitting errors, and again, you look at that third set specifically, tied at 22. You like the aggressiveness of those Hawaii attackers, just ending that set, 3 consecutive hitting errors. Didn't miss the court by much, yet even though at the end of the day, all those attacks were all hitting errors, and Baylor takes that third set, 25-22. Hawaii, who had after in that fourth set, ran out of subs, 8 service errors, still found a way to win that fourth set 25-23. Started off the fifth set on a 2-0 early run with the Baylor block awoke. Took the first lead they did at 3-2 and did not look back as they win the set 15-9 and the match 3-2. We pause 10 seconds for station identification. 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
4: Quarter past the 10 o'clock hour here local time as Hawaii looking for that upset bid here tonight. It falls 6 points short in the fifth frame as Baylor, number 21 in the country, improves to 2-0. And they will have a chance to claim the Hawaiian Airlines Wahine Volleyball Classic title outright with a win tomorrow against Georgia Southern. Again, that match at 2 o'clock local time. No radio, no television coverage for that match. Hawaii will look to rebound and bounce back tomorrow as they will take on San Diego. Scheduled for a 4:45 pregame show. First serve just after 5 o'clock officially. 5:05, both Hawaii and San Diego. 1-1 here in the tournament. And more than likely, the winner would either take a tie for second place if Baylor should lose tomorrow to Georgia Southern or take second place outright as both teams come in to that final match with a 1-1 record. But again, for Hawaii, tough going against a very tall Baylor squad, a very formidable Baylor block. 20 total blocks, bookended by 7 blocks in both sets, 1 and 5. Hawaii out-hits Hawaii 114-108. Baylor outblocks Hawaii 20-13, outdigs them 52-46. Bose had more aces, 5-2. Baylor had 7 fewer service errors, 8-15. But again, it was more about defense here tonight than anything. Offense really came at a premium. But Hawaii, even with playing with house money here this evening, felt had a lot of opportunities. They will look at this tape, they'll look at the stats. Hawaii had their chances, and they went toe-to-toe with the top 25 squad, and you never know, a few things bounced Hawaii's way. That third set maybe ends a different way. One that maybe got away here from the home team here tonight, but a lot of positives to look at definitely some things to work on as Hawaii will head into the final match with a 1-1 record as it will take on San Diego tomorrow afternoon. We'll take our final break, go over the stats, and get you ready for a Hawaii and San Diego on the other side. This is Hawaii Volleyball on ESPN Honolulu.

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8: Milwaukee again with a serve. Madison the reception. Left side, Rockmanship tips it over. Diving dig. Miyasaki in transition. Reed, left side pin into the block. Covered. Hawaii recycles. Sylvester will tip it over. Off the touch. Sylvester, her attack can't be put down. Saved by Baylor. Cross court the attack. Saved by Reed on the touch. For Marquette, back to Reed. Left side pin. Dug back row from Ulufatu. Left side. Rockmanchik into the block. No one home on coverage. Three consecutive Hawaii blocks. Here come the Bows. 17 serving 18. One of the 13 blocks for the Rainbow Wahine. 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Customer first, but not enough for Hawaii in terms of the blocks. Even with 13, Baylor puts on a blocking show. They had a total of 20. Again, 7 in set 1, 7 in set 5. As they hold off the bid for Hawaii in the upset potential, 15-9 in the fifth frame. As again, Baylor improves to 2-0 in the season. Hawaii drops to 1-1. We take a look at the stats tonight for the match brought to you by Hawaii USA Federal Credit Union. Life matters. For the visitors from Waco, they hit 108 for the match, 44 of 130, 30 hitting errors, 2 aces, 8 service errors, 52 digs, and 20 total team blocks. Ksenia Rockmanchik, 14 kills, a team high, hit 104, adds 4 digs and 3 blocks. Nadia Johnson, 10 kills, it's 107, also adds in 6 blocks. The setter, Isabella Haggard, picks up the double-double, 34 assists, 12 digs, 5 blocks. The libero, Morgan Madison, with 14 digs. Victoria Davis with 10 blocks and 5 kills. Maya Hemmer with 7 blocks and 3 kills. As again, the Bears improved to 2-0 on the season as they will take on Georgia Southern tomorrow before flying home to Waco. They will then be home next week to take on North Texas and Florida, preseason top 20. And for the Bears, they pick up their first ever win in school history here in Manoa, previously 0-6. All time. For the Rainbow Wahine, they hit 114, 54 of 158, 36 attacking errors, 5 aces, 15 service errors. Hawaii with 46 digs and 13 total team blocks. Leading the way, Shalay Reed, 21 kills, hit 167, 5 digs and 3 blocks. So for Reed, 20th career double-digit kill. Also for Reed, or to rather, her 20th career double-digit kill performance. Also for Reed, her second 20-kill performance of her Rainbow Wahine career. Miliana Sylvester, second consecutive night double-digit kill. She goes 10 of 25, hits 200, also adds in 7 blocks. Sylvester now 17 times as a Rainbow Wahine with double-digit kills. No one else with more than 8. Miley Cormier goes 8 of 27, it's negative 074. Tali Hawkins goes 7 of 27, 037 her hitting percentage. Rachel Persher through the middle, 5 kills, hits 118, also adds in 5 blocks and an ace. Adrian Arquette, 45 assists, 9 digs, 6 blocks. Victoria Leva, a pair of aces, 4 assists, and also 9 digs. Bows, 13 blocks, had a total of 36 hitting errors in a match that went 3 hours and 2 minutes. Tickets issued 5,952 and in-house tonight, 4,912. See 16 total ties, 8 lead changes after Hawaii losing the first set by 8, 25-17. Convincingly win set number 2, 25-14. But again, you look at that third set, it was tied at 22. 3 consecutive hitting errors to end the frame. Baylor takes the 2-1 match lead after a 25-22 victory. Hawaii holds off Baylor in the fourth after 8 service errors by the home team. That also includes all subs being used by Hawaii, so they had to finish out the rest of the match with all that were on the floor. Found a way to force a fifth frame. Got the quick start they needed and wanted. It was 2-0 early on, but the Baylor block awoke. Had 7 total blocks in that fifth set alone to go and take the fifth frame by a score of 15-9. As we'll pack it up, we'll head on home and get ready for the final match tomorrow, day 3, matches 5 and 6 of our 36th Hawaiian Airlines Wahine Volleyball Classic. 2 o'clock Hawaii time, it will be Georgia Southern and number 21 Baylor. Again, no TV, no radio for that match. Hawaii and San Diego scheduled for a 5:05 first serve. Our coverage right here, ESPN Honolulu, scheduled for 4:45 right here on ESPN Honolulu. But again, for Hawaii, a lot of positive to take away from this match. A lot of things to take away from this match to work on for tomorrow. Again, 3 matches in 3 days for the home team. And also for Hawaii, they had a starting lineup that didn't include Shalae Reed. You brought her in off the bench on that left side, only playing in the front row. Pana Rakai didn't get a whole lot of swings tonight. Only had 4 total. Basically, you had Rakai sub in the back row for Shalae Reed. Gave Cormier the opportunity to go as that opposite. Had Hawkins as the other 0-2 for the Rainbow Haney as well. But again, for a team that has more depth than last year and just the ability to interchange players on both the left and right side, how will Hawaii bounce back tomorrow, playing their third match in as many days? We'll find out tomorrow. So Hawaii will take on the preseason favorites of the West Coast Conference in San Diego. Again, scheduled for a 5:05 first serve Sunday afternoon. As that will about wrap things up here from Banco Arena here at Stan Sheriff Center. A special thanks to Kyla Bagood, who worked overtime back in our ESPN Honolulu studios. Always a pleasure to work with you. So for everyone here at ESPN Honolulu, I'm Tiff Wells saying aloha. From Honolulu here inside Bank Arena at Stan Sheriff Center, you've been listening to another edition of Rainbow Wahine Volleyball. Final score one more time, number 21 Baylor 3, Hawaii 2. Until tomorrow when it is Bows and Toreros to close out the Hawaiian Airlines Rainbow Wahine Classic. 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

0: A swing and a drive. Left center field. It's a hat trick. His third home run of the day. Pete Crow Armstrong building a strong case to be the National League most valuable player.
1: Yeah, all the MVP chants are cool. I love receptions like I get going into the outfield.
2: Pete Crow Armstrong, perhaps going to be your National League MVP, is a difference maker in every single kind of way, and you can't say that about a lot of guys.

0: today's show about how we are in. Is it fair to call it a crisis? Are we in an ironing crisis?
1: Ironing crisis.
0: As a society?
1: Yes. Yes. A wrinkle-filled society.
0: The irons are just substandard. And to his point, I mean, it's just been an ironing board for 100 years. Sure, they've made some changes to the iron. And they're
1: with the rail on it, like, would it leaves an imprint sometimes if you iron a certain way. Like, the ironing board needs to be updated also. That's a good point. Very good point.
0: So,
1: and also, what's up with a tabletop ironing board? Like, why would anybody ever use those little tabletop ironing boards? Why did those things exist? And why did anybody
2: Because some people live in tiny apartments, David Dennis Jr., and we have to save space. Somehow. So we go with a tiny ironing board.
1: The tiny ironing board is for, like, Barbie clothes. Like, no person should ever have to use it.
0: So you've got an American doll, just ironing the American doll clothes on there?
1: Right. You just can't. It's just, no way.
2: Some of us are also only 5 feet tall, so our clothes are tiny.
1: I have big clothes. I got to iron my pants in segments on those little things. It's a waste.
0: So Michael thinks he has some ironing tips for us. 888-SAY-ESPN. Michael in New York. You're on Sunday Morning on ESPN Radio.
3: Good day, gentlemen. And Miss Rachel. Yeah, man, I couldn't help but giggle because all my family and friends have been calling me a neat freak and probably OCD with my cleaning behaviors. But I'll tell you what. And I grew up in fine dining restaurants, always wearing a full tuxedo.
0: Mm-hmm.
3: Yeah. Out of all the cleaning, I hate ironing. I take all my button-down nice shirts to the dry cleaner, stress-free. And, especially if you live somewhere where it gets humid. As soon as, you know, you're done ironing, you put it on, you move your arm or something, it just gets wrinkled instantly. It's maddening to me. Absolutely maddening.
0: So Michael's tips were, hey, just take it to take it to the professionals, take it to the dry cleaner and forget about it. But I feel like that can get expensive
1: if you are somebody
0: like Michael, who back in the day was constantly wearing nice clothes working in a super nice restaurant.
1: Yeah, Michael's idea is don't be poor. That's basically what he said. He said be as rich as humanly possible, be a billionaire, because buddy, let me tell you, I just took a couple pieces of clothes to the dry cleaner, and it was $60. Like, you take two suits. If you take enough suits to the dry cleaner, it's the cost of another suit. And there's no way I could do that on a regular basis. I got to do it at home. I got to get it out the mud.
0: If you're at a wedding and you spill some sort of food on a suit, it's the worst feeling. Because it's going to cost so much when you take it to the dry cleaner.
1: Yeah, you take it to the dry cleaner.
0: I just took this to the dry cleaner. Can't believe I have to go back to the dry cleaner and get this suit taken
1: 100%.
0: Care.
1: 100%. It's the worst feeling ever.
0: So you can, if you have ironing tips other than, you know, don't be poor, 888-SAY-ESPN, 888-729-3776. If you have ironing tips, we'll continue to talk about that as the show continues. But yesterday, outside the world of college football, Pete Crow Armstrong had an unbelievable day. His first career three-home run day as the Cubs absolutely decimated the Cincinnati Reds at Wrigley Field. Here's what PCA had to say about his day after the game on Marquee Sports Network.
4: You go up to bat in the eighth inning, your final AB of the game. What are you thinking when you step into the batter's box?
5: Nothing. There's nothing to think there. I did. He told Chad at home plate that he was going to walk me. So I was thinking about just taking everything, but I wanted to try and get four.
4: How badly did you want four?
5: Not badly enough to do it off him. I would have rather somebody been out there that was actually, you know, a pitcher. So, no, I mean, that was a day that I can look back on and be proud of for sure.
4: If somebody would have told you that you would be the youngest Cub ever to hit three home runs in a single game, what would you have thought?
5: I thought it was pretty silly. It was my dad's birthday yesterday, so we were all at dinner, and we had one of those little moments where he was, like, getting all soppy about how crazy it is that we're all here, and I'm glad I could kind of take that into the day with me and all that. So Sammy did say I was going to hit three today. Sammy Sosa told me I was going to hit three, and I hit three. So put that on the record.
0: So there you go. Sammy told him, apparently Sammy was at the game, told the PCA he was going to hit three, did hit three yesterday. PCA has taken a huge jump in just about every offensive category this year, David, and he leads the league in WAR. He leads the league in slugging percentage. Incredible defensive player out in center field. Is he, with about a month to go, your National League MVP?
1: I think so. I think he's MVP. I mean, it's him and Ohtani, but the injuries are kind of getting Ohtani. We don't know if he's going to come back and pitch. We don't know what, but PCA, offensively, incredible. But let's not forget what this dude is doing on the other side also. Like, he is a game changer. They're also fielding. I mean, both sides. I just think, yeah, right now, especially with a game, like one of those games, like last night, is a signature type of game that separates yourself when you're having these MVP conversations. I think it is his to lose.
0: Yeah, because what has made Shohei, and I don't want to downplay like Shohei's offensive numbers because they're good. He had over 50 home runs the last 2 years. This year he's at 30. So his offensive numbers aren't quite as good as PCA's. He doesn't play defense, so the only thing that could potentially level the playing field is the pitching. And the pitching numbers, in fairness, are great for Shohei, but he just hasn't pitched enough because the knee injury has been holding him back. Now he's not going to pitch. He was supposed to start pitching again. He was going to start the game today, but the Dodgers uncomfortable with where the knee's at. So he's just going to continue to DH. They're going to continue to play that out. So I just don't think there are going to be, as long as PCA doesn't go on a month-long slump where he hits, you know, a $170 or a $180 over the final month of the season, this to me, it's his award, because Shohei's not going to be able to pitch enough in the final month of the season to make up for the defense that Pete Carl Armstrong is playing for the Cubs.
1: Yeah, and it's just a matter of, like you said, him not falling off a cliff, him being healthy, him not missing out the rest of the season, and Shohei continue, because I do believe the Dodgers are just going to kind of take it easy with Shohei. He's won enough of these things. He's been like,
0: and they have enough pitching. Like, it's not like they're desperate. Right. Like, oh, we need Shohei Ohtani to pitch. They're in a race for the Brewers and the Braves for the number one overall spot in the National League. They're up in their division by 9 games.
1: Yeah,
0: like, the Dodgers don't need Shohei Ohtani. They just need him to pitch a few times or once or twice before the postseason if they want him to pitch in the playoffs.
1: Right. Yeah. And I think that there's an understanding from everybody that that's all they need. And now PCA is going to win the MVP. And the Dodgers are fine with that. PCA is clearly fine with that. And, oh, yeah, these Cubs are some serious business when he's playing like this.
0: Yeah, well, but the problem for the Cubs right now is that they've got the Brewers in the division. They're 8 games behind the Brewers at 3-play today. And it's interesting.
1: Well, are you nervous about the Cubs? Yeah, I know you're are you nervous at all about the Cubs?
0: No. Although the Brewers and Cubs will play, starting tomorrow, 7 times in 10 days. They play their final 7 games of the season, so if the Cubs do very well in those 7 games, they can get their way back in. But when you have a lead like that this late in the season, you start doing the math of, oh, if the Brewers play 500 baseball.
1: Yeah.
0: Which seems completely realistic. Like, okay, they play five. What do the Cubs have to do to win the division? And it's win an insane amount of games.
1: Yeah.
0: It's just that's the type of lead the Brewers have built
1: themselves.
0: Sweep
1: them 7-0 and then.
0: Well, that's the thing. Right now, if let's say both teams win or lose today, the Brewers go in with a 7 or 8 game lead. Yes, the Cubs could sweep all 7 games remaining.
1: Yeah.
0: And still potentially not overtake the division.
1: Yeah. Yeah. That's, and like I said, Brewers, Dodgers are teams that are cruising right now. And so, like, we're going to see the best of them come playoff time.
0: Well, and the tough part about baseball this year is all of the good teams are in the National League.
1: Yeah, yeah.
0: I think there are 5 teams in the National League better than, right now, the Rays have the best record in the American League. I think the Brewers, Cubs, Dodgers, Phillies, and Braves are all better than Tampa Bay.
1: Yeah,
0: The top 5 teams in all of baseball are all in the National League, and they're going to battle it out. That'll make for a fun playoff on the NL side of the bracket, but it's just unfortunate for all these teams that they have to kind of go through one another in the National League.
1: It's old Eastern Western Conference NBA type stuff. Like, old Western Conference is, you know, back in the day, even though it switched, I think, this season, the 5 best teams in the Western Conference are better than the best team in the Eastern Conference.
0: Yeah, but PCA certainly having an incredible season at 24 years old. Looks like he is set to become the National League MVP, barring falling off the table in the final month of the season, which I just do not see. He fell off in the second half last year. I think there were some lessons learned, and he's put together a complete season this year for the Cubs. We keep it with baseball. When will we see Shohei Ohtani return to the mound? We dive into that coming up next. It's Sunday morning on ESPN Radio and the ESPN app.
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20: From Hawaii to Florida, Arizona to New York, this is American Radio Journal. On this edition, President Donald Trump has launched an economic D-Day on Iran. What does that really mean? Victoria Coates from the Heritage Foundation is here to explain. The late U.S. Senator Lindsey Graham's sister has won a runoff election in South Carolina to become the Republican nominee for a full term. Scott Parkinson from the Club for Growth has the real story. An estimated 1 billion people set foot in an elevator every day, but America isn't making enough of them. Eric Boehm of Reason Magazine reports. And the principles of equality embedded in our nation's founding documents remain a work in progress. So says Dr. Paul Kengor from the Institute for Faith and Freedom at Grove City College on this week's American Radio Journal commentary. I'm Loman Henry, and welcome to American Radio Journal. The Trump administration has pivoted from kinetic military action to economic warfare against Iran, launching what it terms an economic D-Day. To find out what that means, we turn to Victoria Coates. She is vice president for the Catherine and Shelby Collum Davis Institute for National Security and Foreign Policy at the Heritage Foundation. Victoria, Welcome back to American Radio Journal. Victoria, when we talk about economic D-Day, this isn't a term we've heard before, and I'm sure that most Americans have no idea what is involved. So what are the steps that the Trump administration is going to take in this economic D-Day assault on Iran?
2: Well, Loman, it's great to be with you. And I think that your audience should think about this incrementally as part of a process, a larger policy that the president's been pursuing really since the first term when we had what we called then the maximum pressure campaign. And that was unprecedented. That was the largest unilateral U.S. sanctions that had ever been put on a country, were put on Iran. And it did devastating damage. We got a huge amount done in terms of reducing their resources. And the point there was to starve them of resources so they would not pursue a nuclear weapon. And they were so close to the edge at the end of the president's first term. If the Biden administration had just kept that pressure on, I think they might have gotten to a real nuclear deal. They were that close to collapse. But the Biden people decided to take a different tack. They released the sanctions pressure. They gave the Iranians about $150 billion, essentially, in sanctions relief, and they used that for October 7th and their nuclear program and their Islamic Revolutionary Guard Corps, and they did not use it to invest in their country. So when President Trump came back in and we did start reinforcing the sanctions, they were very quickly in very, very bad shape. And they had some bank failures last year, and the protests around Christmas were all about the economy and hyperinflation and the devaluing currency. So now they've had Operation Epic Fury, the military operation, which no president has done before. This has inflicted further damage on them. And I believe the assessment is now that if we do this final enormous tranche of what we call secondary sanctions, that is going to force them, if they wish to survive in any kind of form, to come to the table and agree to the president's terms. And the secondary sanctions, just real quick, are sanctions on other people, who other countries that do business with Iran. And what Secretary Bessent announced on Monday is there will be no negotiations on this. There's no gray area. There's no wiggle room. If you do business with Iran, you will not do business with the United States. And that's why folks aren't buying that 40 million barrels of oil that Iran has on the ocean right now, because they want to do business with the U.S. They don't just want to buy cheap Iranian oil.
20: So as we look at these secondary sanctions that are being placed on countries that are doing business with Iran, can you maybe drill down a little bit deeper here, Victoria? What do we mean by those sanctions specifically?
2: Well, imagine you're China, which isn't the most pleasant thing to imagine, but imagine you're China and you're used to getting about 1.5 million barrels of pretty heavily discounted Iranian oil a day. And you've been happy with that and don't particularly care about what the U.S. policy is towards Iran as long as that stream continues. But you look at, if you hear from Secretary Bessent that there are going to be potential sanctions on you, you have to rethink that relationship. And we did it, again, in the first term with China, where we actually worked with China to make sure there was enough product on the market for them to reduce their imports of Iranian oil. And they did it. And they told us it's not a choice for us. Doing business with a $30 trillion economy is what we want to do. We do not mean we like the cheap Iranian oil, but that's not central to our economic well-being. Our interaction with the United States is. And all sorts of things can happen to you. You can get cut off from the Federal Reserve, which is essentially where all of the world's financial transactions take place. So you're cutting yourself off from the world financial system. You can't, you know, your assets are subject to seizure, you know, so it's pretty dire. And I think you're going to see folks make very practical decisions that it's not worth it to do business with a failing economy and give up commerce with the United States.
20: The U.S. naval blockade of Iran, as you look at this, Victoria, has that been having an impact as well?
2: Yes, it's been devastating. And it really was a masterstroke in April to turn the tables on Iran. You know, we hadn't known going into Epic Fury if they were going to actually play their card of harassing shipping through the Strait of Hormuz. They did play that card in March, and in April, the president turned the tables on them and said, you know what, if you won't let anyone else through, you're not going to go through either. And so it's really cut off their oil exports. Their pain threshold is around 500,000 barrels a day. If they can get that out, they're going to limp along. It's not nice, but they can do it. but we have gotten them down around 200,000 barrels a day, and they can't go on. I mean, that's then failure is coming down the pike for them. And on top of that, because they have such an underdeveloped economy, they are very heavily dependent on imports. And so things like processed oil products like gasoline for cars, they have to import that. And they're not able to get enough of it in. And so we're hearing from inside Iran that there are terrible gas shortages, terrible lines or stations just aren't opening up at all. And so that's a huge problem for them. It's making all their other problems worse.
20: I suppose part of the issue here is that those who are in charge, at least at the moment in Iran, they can't be pressured by people, by the people, as much as we can do, obviously, here in our country, Victoria. So as this pressure mounts, we also have the looming midterm elections, and this whole issue in Iran is having an impact on that. Do you see the Iranians as thinking that maybe they can wait us out, even despite these economic sanctions?
2: Well, it's interesting. I think they did think that before the blockade and before this announcement, but they're starting to talk a very different game. And yes, they don't care about the pain of the Iranian people, but make no mistake about it, they are terrified of the Iranian people. And the reason they reacted so violently, what happened in January was different from previous rounds of repression in 2019 or 2009, for example, when they killed maybe 1,000, 1,500 people, which is horrible and indefensible. But this time they went well beyond that. They, at least 25,000 were killed, maybe as many as 40,000. So they were leaving no one standing, which shows you they're in a very different place. And, of course, that breeds no goodwill towards them from the Iranian people. And they're very limited in what they can do at this point to mollify the Iranian people. They're going to have to cut off the subsidies that they've been providing for food, for example. And that's going to cause a lot of other unhappiness.
20: And so the chess match continues over Iran. We have been talking with Victoria Coates. She is a vice president in the Davis Institute for National Security at the Heritage Foundation, a renowned national expert on these sorts of things. Victoria, tell us a little bit about Heritage, and also, obviously, a very complicated subject. Where can folks go on the web to read a lot of your research and commentary on this?
2: Well, the Heritage Foundation, which is occasionally in the news, Lumen, is, in fact, the world's largest conservative think tank, although we will engage with all of our partners across the political spectrum. We are a full-range think tank. We do national security. That's my piece of it. Also, we have a legal center, domestic policy, energy policy. Your audience should think of us as their outpost in Washington. We go there so they don't have to. You can find all of our work by our wonderful experts at heritage.org. And we're going to get a new website in the next couple of months. And so I invite folks to come and check it out.
20: Victoria Coates of the Heritage Foundation. Victoria, thank you so much for being back with us. Appreciate it.
2: Thank you. Anytime.
20: Scott Parkinson at the Club for Growth. We continue to have state-by-state primary election results. A couple of more states this week. Scott Parkinson is going to bring us up to date. Scott, as always, very good to have you here.
3: It's my pleasure.
20: Well, South Carolina had a runoff. There's a U.S. Senate seat there, and unfortunately, very sad circumstances. Everybody will recall that U.S. Senator Lindsey Graham passed away a couple of months ago. So a runoff election relative to who's going to hold that seat going forward. How did that turn out this past Tuesday?
3: Well, you might remember that following Lindsey Graham's death, his sister, Darlene Graham, was given sort of a placeholder title appointed by Governor McMaster. They were going to have this big special election to fill the Republican nomination. But she decided not just to be a placeholder and instead to run for the full six-year term. And she made the runoff against Congressman Ralph Norman. And when you sort of think about the geographic divide between South Carolina in the north and in the south, Graham did really, really well in the south along the coastline, and Ralph Norman's base was up north. This ended up being a fairly competitive runoff, but Graham prevailed in that one by about 6-8%. What we have now is her heading to the general election against a Democrat that should be a safe Republican seat.
20: Across the country in Oklahoma, Oklahomans were nominating candidates for governor. Club for Growth, a little bit involved in that. How did the gubernatorial runoff turn out?
3: So what you had here was the state attorney general, Gettner Drummond, running against Mike Maese. Mike Maese is a successful businessman. He's somebody that's worked in previous administrations in the budget and finance areas, and he's just a rock-solid conservative, also previously served in the legislature, had the record to back it up. And the Club for Growth PAC endorsed Maese several months ago. President Trump also endorsed Maese. This one was sort of a nail-biter, one of the closer races that the club has been involved in, at least during my tenure over the last 8 years. Maese ended up prevailing and winning the Republican nomination by slightly more than 2,000 votes, which was less than 1%. We're really excited about that. The club PACs invested over $9 million in this race, really exposing Gettner Drummond's opposition to school choice. You know, ever since COVID, I think a lot of people are waking up in the states, understanding that schools are actually not providing the best opportunities through the public school system based on tying a student down to a zip code in a classroom. We support school choice that actually empowers parents and students to pick the best school that fits for them, making sure that the money follows them, things like the backpack bill in Arizona, big policy priorities for the club. Mike Maese is going to be a school choice champion in Oklahoma. We think that Gettner Drummond would have been sort of the worst thing that could have happened if you believe in empowering parents and students when it comes to K-12 education. So we're thrilled for Mike Maese winning the nomination. That's going to be a safe Republican seat in the general election.
20: As we look at the calendar now, Scott, just a few days away from the Labor Day weekend, most of the primaries are behind us, a couple scattered primaries still to occur in September. But for the most part, we are just about done with primary season. As we head into the fall here, Scott, just overall, I'm interested in your take on what the political climate is as the midterm election cycle heads into the home stretch.
3: Well, I think all throughout America, you got a lot of people that are wrapping up their summer plans. Their kids are going back to school. Vacations are closing down. People are starting to pivot their attention toward the November 3rd elections. And when that happens, I think that people will start to do research and educate themselves on the crazy positions that some of these Democrats are taking. I think that they will look at 4 years ago, 2 years ago, when Joe Biden was president of the United States, you know, and I say that in quotes because we know that he really wasn't calling the shots. Now we have accountability with a Republican government in the House, Senate, and White House. And obviously, there's still a high cost of living. There's still affordability crisis that was caused by over 21% inflation during those 4 years of Joe Biden. And I think people are going to have to ask themselves, do they want to go back to the economy that leads to rapid inflation, higher costs, not just at the grocery store and the gas pump, but, you know, in all sectors of life, lower opportunities for employment and just really this vision of socialism that the radical left has tried to usher in since 2018. There's even Democrats out there that think AOC is actually the future of their party and they want to nominate her to run in 2028. And so I think that there's quite a dichotomy here when you think about the Republicans and what we've been able to accomplish with the One Big Beautiful Bill Act. A lot of people forget it's not just the extension and expansion of the Trump 2017 Tax Cuts and Jobs Act. This had the most comprehensive welfare reform that we have ever seen, far more robust than even the welfare reform that was achieved during the Clinton years alongside Newt Gingrich and the Gingrich Revolution. He also had the most robust school choice tax credit program in the One Big Beautiful Bill Act. You know, it's also known as the Working Families Tax Cut. We made permanent this idea that you can fully expense all your capital expenditures before you have tax liability. That's a big, big boost for economic growth. Then you think about the border security provisions, the provisions to enhance our national security. Republicans got a lot done in that One Big Beautiful Bill, and we're going to promote this vision of economic freedom, liberty, opportunity, limited government, individual rights, and prosperity for all Americans in all communities.
20: And where can we find you on the web to learn even more about all of those things?
3: Well, our website is clubforgrowth.org. And the interesting thing about our website is you can actually visit it and sign up to become a member for free. We have over 550,000 members from all walks of life. And again, that website is clubforgrowth.org.
20: Scott Parkinson from the Club for Growth. Scott, looking forward to checking in with you next week, and we'll go all around the country next week and take a look at the individual races. So looking forward to having you back, and thank you for being here.
3: You're welcome.
20: Among the mundane but very important items which America does not manufacture enough of are elevators. Eric Boehm of Reason Magazine looks into our lagging elevator industry. Eric?
4: So here's a strange fact about modern America. We invented the elevator as we know it, and yet when it comes to actually building elevators, we've managed to make the process just remarkably expensive, complicated, and really slow. I mean, think about how often you use one. In fact, you probably don't really think about it when you use one. You push the button, you step in, you zoom off, you step out, and go on about your day. It's easy to forget just how revolutionary that little box is, that elevator. Without it, modern cities simply wouldn't exist. We couldn't have skyscrapers. You couldn't have a 40-story apartment building, no penthouse apartments. And for millions of people who use wheelchairs or walkers or strollers, just getting around day-to-day life could be dramatically harder. Around the world, people ride an elevator roughly a billion times a day. And in the United States alone, elevator travels more than 2.5 billion miles every year. That's more than all of the miles traveled by trains and airplanes combined. So here's the big question. If elevators are that important, why has America gotten so bad at building them? Hi, folks. I'm Eric Boehm with Reason Magazine. Thanks for joining us on this edition of American Radio Journal. I recently wrote an article for Reason Magazine, and we've got an accompanying video that you can find on Reason TV at YouTube that looks at this question in much more detail than we'll be able to cover today about why America just doesn't build as many elevators anymore. We've got a really fun backstory about the history of the elevator, too. Lots of fun facts in there, stuff that you've probably never heard or never really thought about before. But I want to bring a couple of those points to the show here because a couple of these things I think are important and really worth highlighting, because the rules that we've created, some with good intentions and others without such good intentions, have made it more expensive to build elevators, and as a result, more expensive to build housing, more expensive to build just about anything in America. So let's start with some of the numbers. America has a lot of elevators. We've got over a million of them, actually. That sounds like a lot. It sounds like a big number, and it is. But compared with other wealthy countries, we're actually kind of elevator poor. The United States has about 3.1 elevators for every 1,000 people. France and Germany have three times as many on a per capita basis. New York City and Switzerland have about the same population, and New York City has a lot more big buildings, but Switzerland has twice as many passenger elevators. So why is that? Well, one big reason is the price tag. There's a 2024 report from the Center for Building in North America that estimates installing a new four-stop elevator in New York City costs about $158,000. In Switzerland, it's about $36,000. The American elevator costs 3 to 4 times as much, and when something costs more, you're going to get less of them, of course. And one reason for the high cost is regulation. Now, of course, safety regulations matter. Nobody wants an elevator that's unsafe or that suddenly becomes an express ride to the basement. But regulations that have nothing to do with safety have had some serious unintended consequences. For example, American elevators are generally required to be significantly larger than elevators installed in many European countries and in other parts of the world. The idea here is understandable. It's even well-intentioned. You want to make sure there's enough room in an elevator for a wheelchair, for a stretcher, for emergency access. But American requirements often go well beyond what is necessary just to accommodate, say, a wheelchair or a stretcher. In some places, many cities have rules that say the elevators must be big enough to turn a stretcher around inside the elevator. European cities and countries often don't have that same rule. Sounds like a small difference, but it's actually quite significant. When you have to build a larger elevator, that means you're requiring more space in a floor plan. That also means the elevator weighs more. It's a bigger elevator that requires more heavy-duty equipment, and it costs more to install. So what ends up happening is that developers often then decide to leave the elevator out of the building altogether, particularly if it's a smaller building, 3 or 4 stories high. And so a rule that is intended to make those buildings more accessible actually ends up having the opposite effect. It makes it less accessible if the cost of the elevator is so much that people don't build them. But perhaps the strangest part of the American elevator system, the American elevator problem, involves prefabrication. In much of the rest of the world, elevators are manufactured in factories and then brought to construction sites to be installed. That's faster and it's cheaper. And importantly, those elevators are just as safe. But in the United States, union rules basically prohibit that sort of factory-built elevator construction. That means that instead of just installing factory-built components on site, elevators have to be built on site by hand when a new building is going up. Now imagine if that rule was in place for, say, your oven in your kitchen, right? Rather than buying an oven at the store and having it installed in your kitchen, you had to hire a unionized worker to come in and build an oven piece by piece in the kitchen for you. That would obviously cost a lot more. It would make the kitchen renovation that you're doing a lot more expensive. And so you can see how these things just sort of accumulate over time. More expense, more time, more cost. And the consequences, of course, go far beyond just the elevator itself. We spend enormous amounts of time talking about how to make housing more affordable, but affordability isn't just about the rent that is charged on the finished product. It's about all of these little pieces, all of the things that go into building new housing or upgrading existing housing. And this is where the elevator really becomes more than just an elevator. It's sort of a case study in a much bigger American problem. We're very good at inventing things. We're not always very good at making it easy to build them. We regulate things, sometimes for very legitimate reasons, but over time, those systems can accumulate. One rule gets added to another, one restriction layered on top of another, and eventually something that used to be cheap and relatively simple becomes extraordinarily expensive. The elevator once changed America. It allowed cities to grow in all sorts of different ways. It transformed the way that we live and work and move around. The technology today is something that we tend to take for granted. But it's a cost that we shouldn't take for granted. It's something we should look more closely at. Because if America wants more housing, more accessible cities, more affordable construction, then you've got to make it easier to get up to those high floors. For Reason Magazine, I'm Eric Boehm. Check out our latest video on this. America invented elevators. Now we suck at building them. That's the headline on it. You can find that at Reason.com. Or check out the video at Reason TV on YouTube. And catch me right back here next week on another edition of American Radio Journal.
20: 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So says American Spectator Editor-in-Chief Dr. Paul Kengor on this American Radio Journal commentary.
5: As America this 2026 continues to commemorate its 250th anniversary, we remember what we hold dear about our founders, but also what we regret. And no doubt, the latter includes the issue of slavery. It's the elephant in the living room, or in Independence Hall. The Declaration's promise of independence certainly didn't extend to Black Americans. The full story about those men, the nation they founded, and their tragic experience with slavery is actually much more complicated. One might start with George Washington, the father of our country. He was his countrymen's unanimous choice for president. He was so beloved, so revered, that many wanted him to be king. And yet, that father of a country known for independence and liberty owned slaves. To maintain his farm at Mount Vernon, Washington relied on 316 slaves, of which 143 were in his possession entirely, but not without pain to his conscience. Washington viewed slavery as a necessary evil to maintain his property. In April 1786, he lamented to Pennsylvanian Robert Morris, quote, "There is not a man living who wishes more sincerely than I do to see a plan adopted for the abolition of it," unquote. In an August 1799 letter to Robert Lewis, Washington stated emphatically, quote, "I am principled against this kind of traffic in the human species," unquote. Many slave-owning founders were highly conflicted. They knew it was wrong, and they said so explicitly. Consider Thomas Jefferson, author of the Declaration of Independence. In his 1787 Notes on the State of Virginia, Jefferson said, quote, "I tremble for my country when I reflect that God is just." He hoped, quote, "under the auspices of heaven for a total emancipation," unquote. Thomas Jefferson responded with more than mere words. In his first term in Virginia's House of Burgesses, Jefferson, even as he personally owned 200 slaves, nonetheless proposed legislation to emancipate slaves in Virginia. the motion was defeated. In his 1774 draft instructions to the Virginia delegates to the First Continental Congress, Jefferson explicitly called for an end to the slave trade. In 1784 in Congress, he proposed a law banishing slavery from the entire new Western territory. It failed by only one vote. As president in 1807, Jefferson urged Congress to, quote, withdraw the citizens of the United States from all further participation, unquote, in slavery. Jefferson was personally compromised, like George Washington, but he nonetheless did his part to try to end slavery. Many founders were in that position, if not all. Historian Thomas West stated categorically, quote, listen carefully, every leading founder acknowledged that slavery was wrong. All of the founders, even those who defended slavery, knew well that blacks are human beings. Most important, adds West, quote, the ground for the eventual total abolition of slavery was laid in the establishment of the equality principle advanced by Jefferson, Madison, Franklin, Hamilton, Adams, Washington, and other leading founders, many of whom had no slaves at all. It would take a man named Abraham Lincoln to fully extend that equality principle to all Americans, including black Americans. Abolishing the evil of slavery in America, as in every other country, simply would not and could not happen overnight. It took time and it took pain. Blood would be spilled at an unprecedented level. The bloodiest war in the nation's history, the Civil War. More Americans died in the Civil War than in all other wars combined in the history of America. Think about that. The American Revolution put forth the promise of liberty, but it was Lincoln and the Civil War that would enact it for all Americans, including those held in bondage. All of this is reason to celebrate the 250th anniversary of the Declaration of Independence. Its signers were flawed men, but its principles were not. For American Radio Journal, I'm Paul Kengor. 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
22: I'm Nick DeLuca. Good Sunday morning. Wrapping up the weekend in baseball. Yankees and Red Sox finishing their series in the Bronx this afternoon after splitting yesterday's doubleheader. Boston winning game one. The Yankees taking the nightcap. Season series tied at six. ESPN's Buster Olney says it's a big weekend in the push for the playoffs.
23: It does feel like that if the Yankees, you know, wind up taking three out of four, it probably means that they go a long way toward clinching home field advantage. On the other hand, if the Red Sox win the last three games, you know, two games in the doubleheader today, one game tomorrow, maybe they begin to, you know, really close on the Yankees and they get home field advantage. And look, the way the games have played out the last couple of years, that's a really big deal.
22: Only on Hammer and Emmett, Boston officially activating Trevor Story and Roman Anthony from the IL. Today, NFL preseason in the books. Colts receiver Keenan Allen arrested early this morning on drunk driving charges. 14-year veteran playing briefly in yesterday's preseason game, making a 24-yard catch on the opening drive. He signed with the Colts earlier this month on a one-year deal. The Buccaneers are naming undrafted free agent quarterback Jalen Daniels their backup behind Baker Mayfield. He signed for $25,000 out of Kansas, appeared in all three preseason games. Tampa releasing veteran QB Jake Browning after Daniels won the QB2 job.
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0: 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I'm Gabe Neitzel. He's David Dennis Jr. And it is roster cutdown day in the NFL. All the preseason games have wrapped up. Teams need to have their official 53-man roster locked and ready to go by the end of the day today. To help us break that down, we welcome in Mike Tannenbaum, NFL front office insider. And I'm just curious from your perspective, Mike, because it seems like every team has this and you get so close to the situation. I know I'm in Wisconsin. I know there are Packer fans that are worried every year. Oh, we got to put this guy in the 53. If we cut him, it exposes him. We can't get him through to the practice squad. But then that player ends up getting through to the practice squad anyway. How many players, when you had to cut guys down, were you worried about being able to keep on the practice squad and they actually ended up on the practice squad, even though you were worried about them being claimed someplace else?
1: Yeah, Gabe, great question. You know, a lot of mixed feelings, and you always worry about that. And, you know, about a third of the time you lose those players, and, you know, those are free draft choices. And there's two ways to improve your roster, top down, but also bottom up. And good organizations take advantage of the next 24 hours and claim players. And they may not be household names, but they may be good special teams players, specialists, give you depth. So there will be a lot of transactions, and I do expect a lot of claims today.
2: Mike, you know, you have done all the things as GM. Where is a day like today rank amongst some of the other more stressful days, like draft night or trade deadline or things like that? Where is today in that stress level?
1: Yeah, right up there. First of all, you know, you're firing 37 people.

0: possibly one of my worst takes I've ever given. Right now on Sunday Morning ESPN Radio, ESPN app, SiriusXM Channel 80. I'm Gabe Neitzel along with David Dennis Jr. Sunday Morning presented by Progressive Insurance. And I was against, David, the college football playoff expansion. Thought it was dumb. Thought it was a stupid thing. Because when it was just four teams, if we were lucky, we thought maybe there was a third team that could potentially win the college football playoff. But it seemed like every year, you kind of knew the two teams that were going to be standing there at the end. Maybe a third team could potentially get involved and you'd get a good semifinal game. But for the most part, it was, okay, we kind of know the dominant teams, and then there's a gap between them and everybody else. But what NIL and the transfer portal have done is it's kind of leveled the playing field a little bit.
1: Yeah.
0: I mean, Ohio State, even though they had spent all that money, had all that talent, they were the 8th seed when they won the college football national championship. Indiana, literally the worst program in the history of college football, ended up winning a national championship because they were able to get the right coach, go out, spend some money, add to their roster, do what they did. Michigan wins a national championship, and the playing field is leveled a little bit. And this is, while we have spent so much time talking about the lawsuits and can college NFL players come back, play in college, and all these different things that are definitely a negative in college football. And I know there are some college football fans that are frustrated by the transfer portal and NIL.
1: Yeah.
0: But I don't think you can deny it certainly makes everything more interesting because nobody thought Indiana was winning a national championship at this point a year ago.
1: I thought we were just spending some time revisiting takes, which is something I would love to do.
0: Do you want to do that? We can do that.
1: Especially this morning, but that's neither here nor there.
0: We can do that. I mean, we'll give you some time, David, if you really want.
1: We can have that conversation. I would say that, like, what you said was perfectly right. Like, in the previous

0: Dodgers still expecting Shohei to get back as a pitcher this season, but it likely won't be anytime soon.
1: Just in total, Shohei hasn't come out of it well. The arm, the knee. If any pitcher was feeling like this, we wouldn't run him out there.
2: Even as the Padres have become a better team in the second half, they're still up 8.5 games in the division. So I don't think that it's as much of a concern.
1: I don't even know if it's a setback in the sense that it hasn't been 100%. Let's kind of figure out where his body is at and then go from there.
3: Game day on ESPN Radio. Jonathan Zaslow and Kyle Bailey here. We are presented by Progressive Insurance. So while all the fun yesterday took place in Wrigley Field as Pete Crow Armstrong had three home runs, the Los Angeles Dodgers, leading the National League West by a very healthy margin, maybe not having as much fun, believe it or not. Kyle, are we worried? You're a Dodger fan, all right? We heard right there, Otani, not 100%. Not sure if he's going to return to the mound this season. How does that impact the Dodgers' playoff chances?
4: I think they're headed to the playoffs.
3: No, clearly. I know they're headed to the playoffs. I mean, like, playoffs, World Series chances.
4: Yeah, it's tough to say. It really is. I think after the Scooble trade, there was, to me anyway, you know, a real element of a target being on them, even more so than usual because of all the conversation about them being bad for baseball. And so I think there for a stretch, and I don't want to overemphasize it or exaggerate it, but it did seem like they were getting everybody's best shot. They were the villain. They were Darth Vader. They've also struggled or dealt with some issues in the back half of the bullpen, you know, which is why there's been some discussion about, you know, Otani returning to the mound at some point. I think it's more likely if they do pitch him in the postseason, let's say, that he comes as the opener, or he's used more as an opener than a closer. But they need some help on the back end of the bullpen. The offense has struggled since the All-Star breaks. These are things that I think can naturally solve themselves with the players they have on the roster, but, they've been

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0: 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The Cincinnati Bengals.
2: This is Ben Baby covering the Cincinnati Bengals, and the storyline doesn't get any bigger than this. Can Cincinnati make the most of a make-or-break season? Because quarterback Joe Burrow made it very clear. This has to be the year the Bengals are Super Bowl contenders again. The last time that happened was in 2022 when Cincinnati lost in the AFC Championship game. Since then, Cincinnati has missed the playoffs in each of the last three seasons, and this offseason, the front office did everything they could to fix that. They went out and made a ton of moves, including trading for Pro Bowl defensive tackle Dexter Lawrence. Cincinnati feels like it has the roster to go and make a deep run. And if that doesn't happen, this franchise could be headed in a lot of different directions next offseason.
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3: ESPN Radio, NFL Two-A-Days, the first of today on game day on ESPN Radio. He's Kyle Bailey. I'm Jonathan Sazlow, the Cincinnati Bengals. That's right. So I feel like every year, Kyle, Joe Burrow has or at least last few years, Joe Burrow does this thing where we don't really know if he wants to play football anymore.
4: Yeah.
3: You know, like he's very passive about just how long he wants to do it for, who he wants to do it for. And as a result, you're going into a season this year for Cincinnati where they're is probably the feeling of a ton of pressure that you don't have another Carson Palmer situation on hand. You know, the Bengals had some real good years early in Carson Palmer's career, former number one overall pick, also just like Burrow. And then it got to a place where also a quarterback who was injured early on in his career. And then it got to a place where he refused to play for the Bengals anymore and wound up forcing the trade to the Raiders. And I don't know if it's quite that dramatic right now with Burrow, but like I said, over the last couple of years, Burrow's pretty open with not necessarily being happy all the time.
4: No, you brought it up, and I was going to if you didn't. I mean, how can you avoid it, though? That's been, like, my number one thought when the Bengals are brought up is, where is Joe Burrow's head right now? And at the risk of, you know, upsetting anybody in Cincinnati or even Baton Rouge, where he's beloved, I mean, you know, Joe's a great quarterback, but sometimes some of the, you know, the moodiness.

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2: This is Tim McManus covering the Eagles. The 2026 season is all about Jalen Hurts and the new system being installed by offensive coordinator Sean Mannion. From what we've seen this summer, it's a lot of under center, play action, throws over the middle, elements that Hurts has not majored into this point in his NFL career. It's going to push him out of his comfort zone. And the big question is, can he adapt to this new style of play? If he does, the Eagles could be looking like Super Bowl contenders once again.
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3: The second of our NFL Two-A-Days will focus on the Philadelphia Eagles. 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I'm Jonathan Zaslow. He's Kyle Bailey. So the Philadelphia Eagles, Kyle, they come off of another season where they win the division. Very rare to win back-to-back division championships in that NFC East. The Eagles, they win it last year with 11 wins. They go 11-6 the year before that. You had Philadelphia. They won it also. So back-to-back years where the Eagles win the division. Can they make it three consecutive years? I would tell you, I think the NFC East is very much up for grabs this season. And that's not me trying to say that I don't think the Eagles are still have a great roster, that the Eagles are going to take any kind of step back. I mean, they won 11 games last year. They took a step back last year. They won 14 and 11 last year. But I think it's a strong division. I think Dallas Cowboys are going to be better this year. I think we all know the Washington Commanders are going to be better. They only won 5 games last year. And I think the New York Giants are going to be a lot better. Like, I don't think that the New York Giants are going to compete to actually win the division, but do I think that the Giants could hang? Do I think the Giants can be in the hunt graphic